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3: 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Bye-bye.

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Coming up next, we played the original Fleetwood Mac, Sentimental Lady. Now we're going to play the Bob Welch version, just because I want to.

Hello, Pete. And Ken, glad you joined us there in the IRC. Yeah, the same thing back to you there, Pete. You're very welcome. You are welcome in number. T-Bar Radio. Coming up next is a song for Ken. How about a little Hank Williams sing ya?

No, I don't have anything Mexican. I wished I did. Because I like to satisfy all the listeners that listen to the show, but I don't have anything Mexican to play. So let's see what I can find to play. Nobody requested anything except Pete, but I don't happen to have anything. That's not good. Hmm. Well.

Yeah, here comes a funny song to me anyway. Well, I don't know if I play this yet or not. Maybe I should or shouldn't, I don't know. It's kind of a funny song to me, but it might not be to anybody else. The Boy Who Would Not Hoe Corn, but I'm not going to play it. I'm going to find something else. Nah, I'll go ahead. What's the difference? Nobody requested nothing except Pete, and I don't have nothing. I need some requests. Request line is open at 864-597-0056. That's 864-597-0056. If I have the request, I'll play it. If you want to be on the air with a hum, I'll put you on the air.

So I lied. I didn't think about it. That was a Mexican singer. A little Freddy Fender for ya. Before the next teardrop falls. Just for Pete in Mexico. And he did hear some Spanish in there. So did I. Coming up next, a request for Dolores. I'm going to play internet radio if I get it. I thought I had it, but I don't know who it's by, so I can't find out. So, here goes a little Brooks and Dunn.

0: Guess what, everybody? You're going to get to hear me move a file. Because that's what I'm going to do. Right now, I'm going to move a file while I'm on the computer. Then I'm going to play it. This is how you do it. Whoa. And you go like this, and you move the file. Yeah, it's moving right now. I think, or at least it better be. Oops! It didn't move. Why didn't my file move, everybody? I'm gonna do it again. Let's see. They're gonna move it again. You will move. Now, that's how you do it. Here on the Wookiee Satellite Radio Network.
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2: 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Of course, by then, Auntie Howley into the gin and papaya juice, but that's okay. You listen. Bye-bye.

Ken says, "Oh, Hank, all the time." I can't quite do that there. I cannot quite do that for you there, Ken, but I did play you a couple there. Oh, here's a song I probably played recently. I don't know. I forget what I played and haven't played. But, you know, I am human. How about some Teddy Bear?

I was on the outskirts of a little southern town, trying to reach my destination before the sun went down. The old CB was blaring away on Channel 19 when there came a little boy's voice on the radio line. And he said, "Breaker 19, is anyone there? Come on back, truckers, and talk to Teddy Bear." Well, I keyed the mic and I said, "You got it, Teddy Bear." And the little boy's voice came back on the air. "Appreciate the break. Who we got on that end?" I told him my handle, and then he began. "Now, I'm not supposed to bother you fellas out there. Mom says you're busy and for me to stay off there. But you see, I get lonely and it helps to talk. 'Cause that's about all I can do. I'm crippled and I can't walk." I came back and told him to fire up that mic, and I'd talk to him as long as he liked. "This was my dad's radio," the little boy said, "but I guess it's mine and Mom's now, 'cause my daddy's dead. Dad had a wreck about a month ago. He was trying to get home in a blinding snow. Mom has to work now to make ends meet, and I'm not much help with my two crippled feet. She says not to worry, that we'll make it all right, but I hear her crying sometimes late at night. You know, there's one thing I want more than anything else to see. Oh, I know you guys are too busy to bother with me, but you see, my dad used to take me for rides when he was home. But I guess that's all over now since my daddy's gone.

Teddy Bear's going to back on out now and leave you alone, because it's about time for Mom to come home. But you give me a shout when you're passing through, and I'll sure be happy to come back to you. Well, I came back and I said, before you go, 1010, what's your home 20, little CB friend? Well, he gave me his address and I didn't once hesitate, because this hot load of freight is just going to have to wait. I turned that truck around on a dime and headed straight for Jackson Street, 229. And as I rounded the corner, oh, I got one heck of a shock. 18-wheelers were lined up for three city blocks. Well, I guess every driver for miles around had caught Teddy Bear's call. And that little cripple boy was having a ball. For as fast as one driver would carry him in, another would carry him to his truck and take off again. Well, you better believe I took my turn at riding Teddy Bear. And then I carried him back in and put him down in his chair. And buddy, if I never live to see happiness again, I want you to know I saw it that day in the face of that little man. We took up a collection for him before his mama got home, and each driver said goodbye, and then they were all gone. He shook my hand with a mile-long grin and said, "So long, trucker. I'll catch you again." Yeah, I hit that interstate with tears in my eyes. And I turned on the radio and I got another surprise. Breaker 19 came a voice on the air. Just one word of thanks from Mama Teddy Bear. We wish each and every one a special prayer for you, because you just made my little boy's dream come true. I'll sign off now before I start to cry. May God ride with you. 10-4. And goodbye.

I gotta play this next song there. 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And the only reason I'm playing it again, well, I like the song. You all do too, probably, or will. But I'm playing it because I'm not supposed to. I'm not supposed to be able to copy this man's music. He says that we can't copy his music. Well, guess what? I did.

I dedicate that part of the song, "I Wish It Would Rain Down On Me," to Jerry out in California, and me, because I want some rain. It's very, very dry around here. Yeah, very, very dry around here. Let it rain down on me now. Coming up next, how about some Aerosmith?

I was walking home from school on a cold winter day. 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

0: Hey, y'all. 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
0: So what?
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0: Okay, you got the applause. Anyway, I guess I'm gonna stick around until I get kicked off, because I ain't heard from Brad. I asked him what's coming up, but I ain't heard nothing, so I'll get kicked off, but I don't care. I'm gonna stay till I get kicked off. When he decides to come up, he can come up. If he's going to, because I don't know what's going on. Anyhow, here you go with the next song. I will sign off like I normally do, but I'm going to stay up unless he connects. If he does, then I'll drop my stream, of course. Here you go with another song. Just for Steve.

Welcome on back, Stuck in the Middle of With You. I'm stuck in the middle with you. LJ the DJ, it's time for the national anthem. But I'm going to stick around unless Brad kicks me off, which could happen, because I don't know what he's going to do. So if he comes up, I will disconnect. But right now, it's time for the national anthem. I hope y'all enjoyed the program. If you'd like to write me, write to Lester Johnson, P.O. Box. P.O. Box. Lester Johnson, 37 Stone Drive, Spartanburg, South Carolina, 29302. 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And you can see my ugly picture. And you can see my cat. Here you go with the national anthem.

0: my goodness gracious alive. It's almost time for IDs. I guess I could give the information again. It ain't quite time. I did the national anthem a little bit early. What's wrong with me? If you'd like to write to me, you can write to Lester Johnson, 37 Stone Drive, Spartanburg, South Carolina, 29302. 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And you can view my ugly picture and my cat's picture. My cat looks better than me, so you'll have that from time to time. So, if you'd like to do all that, and I'm going to stay up afterwards if anybody's listening, unless Brad decides to do a show. If he does, he can tell me, and I'll dump my stream. Otherwise, I'll stay up to 2 o'clock. Then I'm going away. And play some more interesting music. Up until then, here you go with because I'm not doing a show next week anyway. I might as well do 2 more hours if he's not going to. So here we go with the identifications.
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0: Howdy, everybody. This is Kurt Erickson from Austin, Texas. Just wanted to remind you about my Radio Free Roadkill show on Tuesday evenings, starting at 6 p.m. Central Time, where we play lots of music and comedy bits and take your live requests from the chat room. 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
5: Not anymore.
7: Are we giving them the bug, guys?
5: No.
7: All right, okay, cool. 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A clean feed. I got it. CNN, this is Kit, NBC New York Control. This is an interrupt. ABC, this is Kit, NBC New York Control. EchoStar 12 transponder 10. BBC, this is Kit, NBC New York Control.
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And a good evening, good afternoon, good morning, where you happen to be on this turd pile we call Earth. It's time for another edition of the Dishnut News for August the 1st of 2006. And we're starting another month again. Just got done doing that. And hopefully the fan is not too loud in the microphone. I had to break down and put a fan in front of me. Very sweaty and warm. You know, got up to 89 in the house today. So the sun was more intense, especially in the afternoon on the west side. It really soaks it in, and I'm facing the west wall right now, so that's the situation. So I figured, okay, I better get a fan there, and I have it blowing, not hitting the microphone. I think I got it right. So hopefully that takes care of that. But yes, I had to break down and do that. I figured, nope, not going to go through another show with my elbows dripping on my pant leg. And Rennie says, not a happy camper tonight. Yesterday was the 15th anniversary of his wife's passing. Yeah. That sucks. Definitely sucks. And let's see, and of course, little more than an hour ago, 1 year ago, was when the engine went kapoof. I was just leaving the Costco pump, and it started going as I was turning out to head on the road, the gas station. And it'd be about now I was trying to contact

towing to... The first one I called wanted $1,500 to do it. I'm thinking, what? No way. For 0.9 miles? You gotta be kidding. So, it's been 1 year. This is the 53rd week of being stranded here from getting back to the desert house. To continue on. I never thought it'd be a year, but it just worked out. I mean, just so many delays and everything. The engine is sitting on the mount in outside. It's all together and everything. It's ready to drop in, but I gotta get that transmission put together. And trying to get to doing so has been kind of difficult with having to go out and get that cardboard and everything to keep funds coming in so I can pay the bills. That just sucks. So all my time is out there. Yesterday I was 6 hours out in the road, you know, with just one person doing it. It takes a lot longer having to throw cardboard up in the truck, climb up on the load and stack it on there and get down, put some more on. So it takes its time. So that was my yesterday's venture. Tomorrow I got to go to the church because it's the food bank day for Sunday and get the cardboard there and pallets. And so I have to do that tomorrow. And it was a lot warmer today. The sun was more intense as well. I can just feel it. And looking back at the IRC, number six says, another week on RFD. Yep. Oh, by the way, number six, a heads up. You need to re-encode the show from last week because there was about 9 sync errors and it kept skipping all over the place. So I'm wondering if your encoding computer was loaded, the CPU, and was causing it, because it was doing weird things. So you might want to re-encode that file so I can have a good one. Don't know what happened, but it was messed up. So my thinking was possibly your encoding computer was being bogged down. I've had similar things like that happen. Assuming that you recorded on Total Recorder and WAV file, and then you encode it. So I thought I'll give you that heads up. Blair says, I could cheer you up by telling you what happened to me yesterday, Randy. Or I can just do a 5-minute stream and that goes 5 hours. Yeah, there you go. So there you go. You can do a stream tomorrow. Let's see. Looking back here, Randy couldn't get his streaming platform right, so I'll try for next week to do a show. Let's see what else. Travis says, pet show time, and he says, what the hell was that? Oh, you're talking about my little clip that I played? Talking about EchoStar 12 Transponder 10 KU? That was from the new movie Disclosure Day, produced by Steven Spielberg. It's a good movie. And basically took all the
all the hidden kept information on UFOs and stuff and aliens and all that was released, and that was the scene where the network was in Kansas City was putting it up and telling all the affiliates, pool feed, get it. I figured, okay, that, I'm going to play that. That's a good one right there. Good, mark that. So I got to watch that movie. First movie I really, actually two movies this week I got to watch. I haven't been watching movies for a while. I've just been too tired, but I just want to get my mind off of things. So I was able to watch two movies. I watched the new Supergirl movie. You have to watch the last Superman movie to get the bridge into the Supergirl movie. And then, of course, Disclosure Day, which I was interesting. And I was thinking of, you know, that set of aliens, it could be government, all of what the government's been doing to us is being exposed. So yeah, that was what that clip was from. It was a 2026 movie. Blair probably liked that movie. So I got to watch it. So I hope that answers your question of what the heck was that? Hey, it had satellite stuff in it, so I'm going to put it up on the show. Yeah, like the old days. Echo Star 12. I was just thinking, why did they pick Echo Star 12? Why not Telstar or Galaxy? Let's, let me scroll down. Travis says, Pat, why is that? I see. No, Pat, is that why your shaft is visible on the engine 2 cam? The shaft? Yes. That's right. That's absolutely right. This fan feels good blowing on me. Should have done it last week. Randy says, drove my Chevy to the levee, but my Chevy died. That's right. Blair says, you don't want your shaft visible on a webcam. Yeah. And let's see what else here. Okay, I think I finally got now. Rennie says, hey Blair, if you got it, flaunt it. Yeah, there you go. Oh, it was different being able to watch a movie. I used to watch them all the time, but for a long time I just kept falling asleep in the middle of them. But this week I felled up to it. Plus it was a movie that's science fiction, and you know, I get more interest in it. There are some movies that are good, but I don't know, I just doze off.

Clay says, Pat! Granny says, my problem with old age, I can't find it. Oh, you can't find his shaft? Well, it should be next to that remaining testicle you have. There you go. That's how you find it. Yeah, yeah.

And let's see what else. Of course, hello to Rachie as well. This week has been another week that went by. I mean, it's just been talking about to some people out there, and they go, you know, the time just going by fast. The week went by fast, because I was mentioning, yeah, I'm back on a Friday again. And go, tell me about it. I just got done. You know, so other people are feeling it too. Blair says, you really bent my shaft. Steve Wolf imitation. Steve from Fresno. You really bent my shaft. Yeah, what has become of Stephen Fresno? Last known, he was in Montana, I believe it was. Oh, come on. Oh, my flaming uterus. Okay, number six of them. I'm going to try to upload a more suitable copy of the show. Okay, cool. This is the flaming lips. This is the flaming uterus. Don't screw it up. If it's on fire, you need to see a doctor. That's right. Blair says, is there such a thing as a stable six show? Possum on cam. Okay, let me go check out the Clay and Rachie cam. See the possum. And click. There it is. Cute possum. With its eyes, its mouth open. It's a ghost possum. There's a side shot with its mouth open. The Clatchy Billy cam. Possums are good to have around because they get rid of ticks and vermin and everything.

0: clicked your cam. Get back to ARC here. Randy asks, is Steve even still alive? That's what we're wondering. Blair says, are you sure it's not Jiminy? Jimothy. Yeah, Jimothy. I had no idea who Jimothy was until Renee had me look at a video. And I never heard of that before. It's a raccoon that has something spine. It looks weird. Blair says, woof, no, SSF, maybe. Short spine, there you go. He had a genetic issue. And, you know, I had no idea what that was. I just go to show I'm not following all the social media trends and all that. I mean, I didn't know what the whole meme of the Karen versus the cat. What's the cat's name? Shoot, it's on the tip of my tongue again. It's a white cat. They had that meme for a long time. The Karen going, I know what it is. Smudge. Yeah, Blair said smudge. There you go, smudge. My brother said smudge as well. I was thinking. I didn't catch on to that till way later as well. Those are funny. Yep. A lot of good ones out there that people did. Let's see what else. As I said, I was busy doing the cardboard thing, trying to get what I can get. And, you know, it's just worried about for next month and all that type of thing. And then he says, I wouldn't be surprised if SFF isn't in some sort of home or mental institution. I don't know. He might be up in Alaska. He finally got contact with that woman that did that show that he wanted to be at the encampment, because he can do help out with it. So maybe he finally made it there. I don't know. I know he did a lot of postings on Sue, I think is her name. Blair says, telling the nurses he wants to work in master control. I want to work in master control. Can you hire me to work in master control? But you got to face it. Steve in Fresno was quite a colorful character in the history of TVRO. I had the privilege of meeting him in person when he came out here and with Dwayne and Tom and Daryl when they came by here for a visit. And all I know is he had a camera rolling at all times. He was just going every nook and cranny and just he was eye on it, kind of looking at the tower and all that. So I do remember that. So I can say I actually met him in person. Blair says,
1: Go to Echo Star Transponder 10 now. Go to Echo Star 12 Transponder 10 digital now.
0: Yeah, that it was Echo Star 12 Transponder 10 digital. That just caught my ear when I was watching the movie, and it's like, oh, okay. But I say it would be interesting if it was disclosing all the government's activities. That would be something. Would that day ever come? And Blair says, Pat's mark that ear still works. Yes, it does. Yeah, I do still have that mark that twitch in me. Proved that I did watch a movie. Yeah. Of course, I didn't want to play a whole lot of it because it might be those that have not seen the movie and don't want to be, gee, thanks, you spoiled it for me. let's see. Just thinking of what else I did. Mine is going a blank here. Just another week here. Number six says he probably should be known as someone who threatened to sue Access America for not letting him have a show on the network. Why he thought it was so important, the world will never know. Jeez.
1: Can I be on Access America? Oh, come on. California gold, baby.
0: It's just sad that a lot of the folks from that era are gone now. It just really makes you feel old.
1: Well, I don't think you can.
0: That's No, I gotta do it in a German.
1: Well, I don't think you can do that.
0: Travis says, I barely remember days of 2007. That's how far back I go. Do you remember the days of being careful not to bend over and in the institution and but it's just lots. Blair goes, I go back to 1992. Get off my lawn. Travis remembers when Blair had a show then. Blair did a show? Wow. Hey, Blair, do a show. Coda probably would be happy. I think he gave up on me because I have not been uploading shows like I've been. Only because I don't know what happened to the files. There's a segment of 2008 2009 is missing. I hope it's not on that drive that I lost. I'm hoping it's just misplaced in a box somewhere. So for those that are wondering why you're hearing some replays of earlier shows, that's because I don't have any of those shows. I'm looking for them and I just can't find them. So I'm really thinking it was on that green, that Seagate green drive that runs at 5,400 RPMs that went bye-bye on me. I'm thinking that's probably what happened. And as Blair says, Pat has old shows on floppy disks. That's right. Span through many disks. Okay, number six says, here's the show I just uploaded. Okay, cool. I will get that show. Guess I can do it right now, so I don't forget. Let's see. Go to there. Is that the one? No. Oh, here we go. Kept clicking on the wrong thing. Okay, let's start the download. Save as. And put it over on downloads. And save. Okay. And the file is downloaded. 471 megs, download it in a few seconds. That's taken care of. I will check that out. Blair says, wow, 336 is MP3, bitrate goes to 11. $320? $330? Whatever it takes. Radio dude. Yes. Yeah, well, 330 is the number of the show. Third year, 30th show of the year. $320 would have been the month before. So basically, the next show is in its third year. That's how number six numbers it. All right, let's see. What else do we have here? Season 3, episode 20. Yes, there you go. By the way, Season 3 of Silo is... Season 2 of Silo is starting to show up. That's another good series. And Strange New Worlds is starting to have the final season. And, of course, I think later on will be Starfleet Academy with its last season. Number 6 says, no, and it's third year! Yes. So I recommend watching Silo as well. The third year of the third show I have hosted on RFD. That's right. Started off. So, well, we have a fourth show coming up after next show becomes too old? Will it be the next show? Players says, my pie broke, so no pie hole. The upside is I could watch Paramount again. You gotta go to the online library. I didn't say that. I speak of the show that is to come after this one. I show whose format I am not worthy to calculate.

Let's see what else. Well, what was I gonna say here? I know there was something I was gonna mention when I was on the road yesterday. There says, "Hey, no fair. Can't hear the whispering over the cool air this AC is putting out." That's why you gotta wear headphones. Then you can hear it. I do have a beef with Costco. I was noticing their price for fuel is in parity with the station down the road. So there's no deal there. And why are people putting up with that? The privilege of waiting in line and paying a membership for fuel you can easily get down the street and not have to wait so long. But it's the privilege of being a Costco member and staying in line and waiting for your turn. That's life. It's not even... But Costco has the best price, Pat. Push it! In fact, I should look right now to see what it's going for. Let me go look. Let's see. 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Okay. What's the price at the business Costco? We're looking at $5.29 for regular, $5.49 for premium, and diesel $6.59 a gallon. Because the business Costco has diesel, because it's more rated for businesses and such. So you see a lot of trucks go in there to fill up, and even seen a bus go in there in the past. So let's look at this here. Trying to see what I'm doing. Okay, so what would be the cheapest? It is $4.95 at a Sinclair station in Fullerton, California. Then you in Whittier, it's $5.05. So let's go and see what it is for Hawthorne. Costco's $5.29. The station across the way from here is $5.39. Then you get over to the 76 station on El Segundo Boulevard, $6.09 for fuel. Okay, let's go to out of the desert. Okay. Oops. Get coordinated here.

0: Whoops, I hit the wrong one here. Counties, Riverside County, and Tri Palm Desert Costco. It is 5:12 at the Costco on Dinosaur Drive in Palm Desert. The Sam's Club on Monterey, which is near the Costco, is $5.06. The other stations are going up as well, but you can tell all the Costcos are not unison with their pricing. It's whatever the traffic bears. More expensive here. Okay, let's look at the Costco in where is it? Rancho Mirage? No. Indio? La Quinta. Yeah, La Quinta. Costco there is $5.15 a gallon. So you can see a big difference there. Okay, let's the Morongo Indian Travel Center in Cabazon is $4.89 for fuel. Then the Morongo so the Indian casino is cheaper. I don't see the Agua Caliente not listed there. Usually they're cheaper too. So you can see a vast difference in pricing. And looking back in the IRC, number six says, "Welcome to Costco. I love you." Brother was telling six, "I was thinking it." Travis says $5.29, yes. And brother says $4.29 in Macomb, which is very high. In Mount Pleasant, Iowa, it's $3.79 a gallon. And Blair says, "It's a new app called Pat Buddy." Yes.
1: Ooh, you gonna be a buddy?
0: Randy says, "The last I saw it was $3.99 there. Saw it as low as $3.80. It's

So, I guess I should read an article before we get near the top of the hour break. At least want to get some articles in. So, let's see. What do we have here? This is out of Wall Street Journal. California lettuce growers skip harvest, plow their crops back into the ground. In the verdant fields of California's Salinas Valley, Larry Cox is watching his lettuce wilt. Cox and his two sons run Coastline Family Farms, which supplies leafy greens to some of the country's biggest restaurant chains and grocery stores. But this week, in the region known as America's Salad Bowl, around 300,000 pounds of his romaine hearts were chopped and plowed back into the soil. There's no evidence that his or any of the nation's homegrown lettuce was infected with the parasite behind an illness outbreak that has sickened thousands of people so far. Even so, that hasn't stopped Cox's dependable restaurant and grocery customers from cutting back on orders. Many growers are destroying the crops they can't find buyers for, since lettuce has about a 30-day growing cycle. Farmers that are plowing their crops back into the ground are weighing whether to replant or dial back. It's incredibly demoralizing, Cox says. I would have been better off taking a vacation in south of France than planting the crop. Outbreaks of cyclosporia are rocketing every corner of the produce industry as many consumers avoid supermarkets, fresh produce aisles, and cut back on visits to some salad-heavy chains. Foot traffic at Chopt slid more than 12% on July 23rd when compared with the daily average for January through July 6th, while Taco Bell's traffic was down 21%, according to data from the Placer.ai report. Other restaurant chains that saw significant foot traffic declines following the outbreak are still seeing fewer customers, but the worst might be behind them, according to the data. Weeks of growing cyclosporia case numbers with no definitive cause have sprawled confusion among consumers about what's safe to eat. Consumers aren't sure what's right anymore, so out of abundance of caution, they are just passing on everything, says Jole Masso, who leads science and food safety programming at Western Growers, a family farm trade group. She said many growers in California are also plowing their crops back into the ground. While some Americans might eschew leafy greens altogether, so others are swarming farmers markets to find locally grown options. Fresh Farm, which runs dozens of farmers markets in Washington, D.C. area, has seen a 30% increase in foot traffic since early July, according to Kat Okar, the group's executive director. In the U.S., unit sales of fresh lettuce slipped 8.7% for the 4 weeks that ended in July 18th when compared with the prior year period. According to the data from Nielsen IQ, that's a difference of more than 7.6 million pounds of lettuce. Other corners of the produce aisle are suffering too. Of 37 vegetable categories, Nielsen IQ Track 28 showed sales declines over the same period, including carrots, cauliflower, spinach, and Brussels sprouts. Salad dressing sales were also down. We're seeing a fundamental effect on the entire fresh produce aisle, says Max Teplitsky, chief science officer for the International Fresh Produce Association. While demand usually recovers within months of typical food safety scare, high-profile outbreaks have more far-reaching consequences, he said. He noted, for instance, the E. coli outbreak in spinach back in 2006 dampened sales for years. Several restaurant
chains have clocked big sale drops after federal authorities linked one outbreak to lettuce served at Taco Bell. Its U.S. sales slumped 25% for the week that ended in July 25th, according to data firm Consumer Edge, which analyzes credit card and debit card transaction activity that's comparable to the sales hit seen when COVID-19 broke out in 2020, the firm said. To lure customers back, Taco Bell introduced $1 menu items, including a lettuce-free Mexican pizza. Even greenhouse growers whose controlled environments offer some protection from foodborne illness risks say the summer outbreak has hurt their demand. Virja Puri, founder and chairman of Gotham Greens, based in Brooklyn, said the company weighed reducing future plantings in its warehouse farms after a steep decline in sales, but ultimately opted not to reduce seeding. The public health benefits of a diet grounded in fruits and vegetables are indisputable, he said. I really hope consumers can get back to trusting the fruits and vegetables they buy in stores because they really generally are safe. The U.S. Food and Drug Administration has linked one Cyclosporia outbreak to shredded lettuce, iceberg lettuce, sourced in central Mexico by Taylor Farms, the country's largest supplier of green salad greens. Domestic-grown lettuce, which accounts for most of the country's supply, hasn't been implicated by federal authorities, but that hasn't done much to reassure some shoppers. In Salinas Valley, the hub for American produce, farms and farm workers are already feeling the pullback, Cox said. Sales of his coastline produce are down 20% to 30% as a result of the cutback on orders from restaurants and grocers. Dependable harvest jobs for farm workers have been axed as some growers can't afford the expense of picking and storing the crops they might not be able to sell. Cox said his crews continue preparing the next fields for harvest, even as mature lettuce is plowed under just down the road. You can't afford to be downcast very long, Cox said. You better pick yourself up dust. You better pick yourself up, dust yourself off, and keep pushing forward. I'm just thinking, what a perfect storm to make lettuce prices soar through the roof. You know it's going to happen. So basically what's been happening, this whole outbreak, people have been suffering with this Cyclosporia, and a lot of people have been sounding like this.

So that's what people are sounding like. Driver says, mark that. Pat, this is what you call a salad shooter. And Randy says, so Pat, you wonder if the problem was planted to bring up the prices. Of course. It's a perfect storm, just like with the eggs. They destroy everything. You know, it happens with everything. My brother says, audio from the local Taco Bell. Right. It's from their bathroom. That's all he'd been hearing. And he says, sounds like me after my intestines started working. Looking back further. Randy says, well, I won't be going to Olive Garden. Let's see. Blair says, Blair tossed his salad yesterday all over my Alexa. And said, I told you that stuff was bad for him. And Travis says, Blair, that's not tossing your salad. That's losing your lunch. And let's see. My brother says, so he tossed his salad. Well, they have fertilizer for next year. Yeah. And we have Rarcher joining, and Rarcher quitting.

0: My brother's Farmer Cox tossed his own salad. That's right. Okay. And why did this fire off? Oh, that's why. Anyways, it is time for the top of the hour break and all that stuffage, and I will return in a little bit. I need to go plug the computer back into the grid. Otherwise, you'll hear powering down, click.
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6: After World War II, the U.S. dollar was backed by a strict international promise. The government would exchange $35 for 1 ounce of physical gold on demand. That anchor tied money creation to something real. A single worker's wage could buy a house, support a family, and build savings.
7: What broke that anchor?
6: Vietnam. The war was costing what would amount to over $1 trillion in today's money. Simultaneously, the government was expanding domestic social programs. Raising taxes to fund an unpopular war was politically impossible, so the government printed money instead. Deficit spending backed by nothing but paper.
7: And other countries noticed.
6: France led a coalition of nations that began sending ships.

0: Temporary suspension?
1: Became permanent. The leash on money creation was gone. Government debt and currency expansion grew exponentially from that point forward. But new money doesn't distribute equally. It flows through financial markets and major banks first. Stocks, real estate, and financial assets inflated substantially. Worker wages did not follow.
0: That's when housing, healthcare, and education started pulling away from wages.
1: Precisely. And families adapted the only way they could, a second income. When women entered the workforce in massive numbers through the 1970s and 80s, households initially gained ground. But the entire economy adjusted to two-earner households. Landlords, universities, and healthcare providers began pricing against the borrowing capacity of two incomes instead of one.
0: So what started as a choice became a requirement.
1: The baseline shifted permanently. Two full-time incomes now buy what one used to.
2: A war got funded, a promise got broken, and 40 years later, both parents are still paying for it.
1: Still paying for it.

And now it's time for the Musicians Who Died This Week segment. And starting off the Musicians Who Died This Week, Kavinsky. He was a French DJ, record producer, and actor. He was born as Vincent Pierre Claude Bellerjay on July the 31st of 1975 in Barbès, Paris, France, and died on July the 28th of 2026 in Paris, France, at the age of 50, just 3 days short of his 51st, and unconfirmed reports of possibly a stroke. We'll play Night Call, the song that gave Kavinsky greater recognition, released in 2010. Night Call was used in the title sequence of the 2011 film Drive.

Next up, Glenn Hansard. He was an Irish singer, songwriter, and actor. He co-founded the Irish rock band, The Frames. He was born as Glenn James Hansard on April the 21st of 1970 in Ballium, Dublin, Ireland, and he died on July the 29th of 2026 in Strawberry Beds, Dublin, Ireland, at the age of 56 due to a single vehicle motorcycle crash. And we'll play another love song, the title track from The Frames' debut studio album released in 1991. Glenn co-wrote the song and sung lead vocals and played guitar.

And Arlene Smith. She was an American singer and songwriter, best known for being the original co-founder of the 1950s American doo-wop girl group, the Chantels, as their lead vocalist. She was born on October the 5th of 1941 in the Bronx, New York, and she died on July the 29th of 2026 in New York, New York, at the age of 84 due to natural causes. And we'll play Maybe, the Chantels' second single released in 1957.

Also, I might as well throw in a song that Arlene did as a solo artist after leaving the Chantels, Love, Love, Love, released in 1961.

0: And that wraps it up for this week's Musicians Who Died segment.
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1: 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This week you will hear The Rolling Stones, Flowers, CD. Emerson, Lake and Palmer, Live in Germany, Part 2. And Manfred Mann, Greatest Hits.

And I have returned for the second and final hour of the Dishnut News. And there you go. Nothing changed. Sound like it's blowing into it, but it's not doing that. Oh well. Anyways, I need to stop something here. There we go. That was the musicians who died this week, and when I saw the Kavinsky had died, I was like, I recognize that name from somewhere. And it dawned on me, it's in the credits of the Drive movie that my dad watched every single day, mostly single day, at the Desert House back in 2023. He always had that movie running. And of course, I see the credits over and over and over, and that name rings a bell, as the song I played was used in that movie. It also was used in another movie, and also a version of it was used at the Paris 2024 Summer Olympics as well. But I was like, I recognize that name. And so, yeah, I know that Drive movie all too well. Basically, it's about a stunt driver that's a no-name stunt driver that moonlighted to be a driver for organized crime activities to rob a place, and he's the driver to get him out of there. So, I know that movie all too well. Wolf says, Baby Driver. And hello, Wolfle. Welcome back. He's now in Columbus. comments made saying that you can buy a lot of transistors for a dollar, though. If only people could eat live, or I mean, people eat and live in silicon, we'd be all set. Maybe abandoned data centers will make good places to camp out when the AI crash comes. Yeah. Number six says, I like having Peter Griffin explaining everything. Yeah, there you go. Travis, our money's worthless. Wolf says, second income, third income, then fill up the credit cards. Exactly. That's what's happening. Number six saying, the Bretton Woods system is long gone. Ironically, it ended the same year that the Who released Won't Get Fooled Again. Gee, I wonder how that happened. Tricky Dick screwed us good, Travis said. Number six says, they should have chased him out of D.C. with pitchforks when he mentioned speculators. Travis points out, which is why we single people get screwed. Exactly. Our money's worthless. Wiffle says, Baby Driver. The Who sells out. Wiffle says, Man for Man has more than one hit? Wolf says,
I have to check it out. We'll be at Costco, but probably back by your showtime. Ron was hoping that Wolf will be there for Ron's show tomorrow. Okay, I have something here that was given to me. Let's bring this up here and...

okay, here's your the result of Steve in Fresno by Steve Shannon on the the official Facebook group of the Butte Radio Club. QST, QST. Stephen Norman, N6PLE, became a silent key this afternoon. Our condolences to his friends and family, and our thanks to the staff at the Beehive. And that was posted on March the 19th of 2026. So there's your answer. Steve in Fresno is silent key now. And one guy named Mark. Steve was one of a kind. I knew him since 1991 when I became a ham. I was 13 years old. He moved to MT, or I guess he means Montana, when my wife Janelle and I moved here in 2021. He'll be missed. See anything else? So yeah, Steve Fresno is no longer. He's now looking for a master control job up in heaven.

So that's the end of an era of Stephen Frisno. Let's see here. So, obviously, cancer got him, because he mentioned he had cancer, so, yeah.

0: And Ryan says, RIP SFF. Brother says, looking to be mass control behind the pearly gates? Yeah, I guess so.
1: Can I have a master control job? I can do it.
0: Wolf says, condolences, though I never knew him at all. Yeah, he was a colorful figure in the network over the years, but I can say I met him in person. He was here at the house here. And when I talked about it earlier, he was here. Wolf says, well, it's got to be improvement from Fresno. So let's see here. If I can. Shoot, do I have it there? Oh, I don't think I have it there. Let's see. Where did I put it?

guess it's not. He's not finding it. Well, let's try here. Oh, boy. Let's try. Hmm.

Well, okay. let's see here. Search. Maybe that'll go faster. Guess not.

No. Okay, come on. Where are you? And of course, it's not finding it. Why? Would have to, like, I got tons of time to, see if I can find something here. That is weird. I'm not finding anything. Where is it? Well, this is frustrating. Everything but. Where is my folder of... Oh, man. Nah, it's just not finding it. I really need to get things all together here. I have everything but have imitations of the one I'm after is not being found. I know it was a funny thing he did on his show years ago about talking about what was it? Benjamin Franklin invented electricity or something like that, and he's going on and on about that. I'm just not finding it. Try. Nope. That is frustrating. I know it's on there. Put in, let's see. Oh well, I'm gonna have to move on here. It's just not. I thought I could find it fast, and I'm not finding it.

I could find the Blair imitations of him, but not him actually. That's what's strange, because I know I had a bunch of files. I'm just going to do one last thing, just to see. Okay.

0: see what that comes up with. Okay. And of course, it doesn't show up. That is weird. I'm finding everything else but. And I know it's there. Of course, I'll find it later on when I'm not in a hurry to find it. I was looking for the laser in the eye, and I can't seem to locate it. The only thing I can find is Blair's.
1: Laser in my eye, jackhammer in my ear.
0: That's all I can find. Well, anyways, maybe I'll find another time, but thanks for finding that, and now known for sure that he's no longer exists. So that's the end of an era with Steve in Fresno. My brother was saying that I remember Steve in Fresno and TND's jaws dropped when I took Steve's SFF's Monterey 30 satellite receiver and fixed the static reception problem and restored the reception in 10 minutes. Yep, because he brought that with him. And Randy's wondering what the meeting of Steve in Fresno and Rob would be like.
2: Shut up, Rob.
0: Clay says, RFF? Yeah, Rob from Fresno. Or number 6 says, Rob from FWB. Rob from Florida. And my brother says, where is your butt? If you have to ask that question, Pat, you have totally lost it. That's right. I don't know where I lost my butt somewhere. Detachable butt. And the FWB stands for Fort Wayne Beach. Not Friends with Benefits. Wiffle asks, how can there be a beach in Fort Wayne? It isn't a beach in Fort Wayne like the Iowa Naval Fleet. Okay, well, I better get to some articles here. First, actually, I should get to the birthdays coming up before I totally forget that. I've been making a concerted effort to mention all these. Okay, so we're into August. So, the first birthday coming up, and it's the only holiday of August. It will be on the 5th of August, which will be Wednesday. It'll be Lester Johnson's birthday, LJ the DJ's. The only holiday in August. And that'll be the birthdays from the 1st into the 7th of August. So happy birthday to Lester. Okay, let's get to some more articles here. Whoops, not that one. Didn't want that. That's crazy. Let's see. The FDA expands blueberry recall. Berries are often referred to as a superfood, as they are packed with antioxidants, fiber, vitamins, and minerals. According to data from the USDA Economic Research Service in 1980, the average person ate just 3 ounces a year, but the average American eats about 2 full pounds. Whether you put them in oatmeal or smoothie, you'll want to think twice before consuming them, at least for now, as there is a new recall on Greenwise Organic IQF blueberries and whole mixed berries that all berry fans need to know about. As of July 29th, Publix posted a recall announcement on all lots of Greenwise organic whole berries and whole mixed berries because they may be contaminated with the Escherichia coli. The Food and Drug Administration added that the recall product was shipped to Publix retail stores throughout 8 states, including Alabama, Florida, Georgia, Kentucky, North Carolina, Tennessee, and Virginia. And so the Greenwise Organic Whole Blueberries 10 ounce, the 48 ounce, the Whole Mixed Berries 10 ounce, and 48 ounce versions. This news follows the recall notice posted on July 6th by the FDA on frozen Greenwise Organic IQF blueberries, which was the 10-ounce size. The recall blueberries also come with the best buy date of February 9th of 2028. And the FDA reported that no other lot codes or best buy dates are affected by this recall. So if you have any of them, you better think twice of that. I like blueberries, but they're too dang expensive. Just like everything else. So there's that. Let's see. Let's see. What else? Diabetes drug used for more than 60 years found to unexpectedly affect the brain. For several decades now, one medication has been the primary drug used to treat type 2 diabetes, but research shows there's still a lot we can learn about how it works inside the body. Metformin, the second most commonly prescribed medication in the U.S. in 2023, was the first synthesized by scientists in 1922 and has been widely used to treat type 2 diabetes since the mid-20th century. During that time, metformin has been well known for its strong glucose-lowering effects, but a study published in 2025 Science Advances revealed the drug also affects part of the body we had never realized, the brain. It's been widely accepted that metformin lowers blood glucose, primarily by reducing the glucose output in the liver, said neurologist Makeo Fukuda from the Baylor College of Medicine in the U.S. when the research was published. Other studies have found that it acts through the gut. We looked into the brain, as it was widely recognized as the key regulator of the whole body, glucose metabolism. We investigated whether and how the brain contributes to the anti-diabetic effects of the metformin. Traditionally, scientists thought that metformin lowered the blood glucose by activating an enzyme in cells called AMP, activated protein kinase. With time, however, evidence has surfaced to suggest the drug's reach could go far beyond that, meaning that the metformin might be having an unseen effect in millions of patients worldwide. Decades of research have gradually revealed a much more complex picture of the metformin's action, expanding the initial perspective of the AMPK-dependent hepatic glycemic improvement to multiple modes of action across the peripheral organs, Fukuda and his team explain in their paper. To further test the extent of this, and specifically whether the metformin's activity extended to the brain, the researchers used a mouse model breeding mice that had been genetically modified to lack the protein RAP1 in the part of the brain called the ventromedial nucleus of the hypothalamus. And so in their follow-up, the team wanted to know if the RAP1 in that region was also part of how metformin works in the body, which would indicate the drug's glucose-lowering action also involved the brain, not just the liver and the gut. And it goes on, running out of time here, so Travis says, Big Pharma profits off killing you. My brother pointed out, Radio Dude was on metformin, killed his kidneys, and he went to on dialysis, and eventually it killed him. That's right. Let's see here, another article. Total solar eclipse will occur this summer. Will create a celestial spectacle in the sky for the first time in more than 2 years. On August 12th, a total eclipse happens when the moon passes between the Earth and the sun, casting a shadow on our planet that fully blocks the sun's light from some areas of the world, according to NASA. Sky gazers in parts of Greenland, Iceland, northern Spain, and northeastern Portugal will glimpse totality when the skies go momentarily dark as the sun completely disappears. Meanwhile, a partial eclipse in which only some of the sun's light is blocked from the view will be seen across parts of Europe, Africa, and North America. The total eclipse was visible from Mexico, the United States, and Canada in April 2024, but the last one observable from the mainland of Europe occurred in 2006. According to the European Space Agency, the August event is the first total solar eclipse that will be visible from Spain's mainland since 1905, and the first of three solar eclipses the country will witness between now and 2028. And then, let's see. Your next chance. Got another article, your next chance to see a full moon in August comes with a bonus. Miss the buck moon? Don't worry, August full moon has a big show in store. Not only will next month's full moon be bright and big, but it also will give us a partial lunar eclipse visible throughout North America, according to NASA. There are multiple types of lunar eclipses during the partial lunar eclipse. Only a part of the moon will be covered by the Earth's shadow. This is different from the total lunar eclipse, which happens when the entire moon is covered by our planet's shadow. During the lunar eclipse in August, only 96% of the moon will be covered. Because it is so close to being a total eclipse, it's being called a almost blood moon. The moon is also known as the Sturgeon Moon, will be the last full moon of the summer season. After August, the next full moon won't occur until Saturday, September 26th, which is after the autumnal equinox on September 22nd, which is the first day of fall, according to the Farmer's Almanac. So, that's upcoming. And I see I'm out of time here, so I will say thanks for tuning in to the first show of the month, and see you next week. So this has been the Dishnut News for August the 1st of 2025. And next. Okay, I just missed this message to me. Steve Fresno died at 73 years old. Wiffle says, thanks, Pat, for the show. Welcome. And Randy says, good night, all. 2026, Pat. Did I say that? Sorry, I was distracted here. Oh, well, because I was reading my brother saying, have a possum in the yard foraging right now. That's what I was like, huh? Then I had a flashy going off, give me information. So it was like, Anyways, I'm hungry. I need to get some food. I haven't eaten anything all day. So that I need to take care of. And a whole bunch of articles still in the queue here that I didn't get to, but I guess I'll have to save them for next week. Let's see, that one is done. I don't need that one. And I don't need this one. Just so I didn't get to this Trump article either. Whoops. I guess I'll have to do it next week. It'll hold. All right. Travis says, run! A hungry Pat is a bad thing. Travis says, he's a dumbass anyway. Yeah. I sure hope we get redemption checks for all the expense that we've incurred over these past couple of years. Going to be some hefty checks coming out to repay everybody for the prices that have been increased because of all of that. Wolf says, I'm hungry, you're hungry, we're all hungry, so let's eat. Yeah, I'm probably going to have some more of my salad that I have. Leftover from last night. And it's not Taylor Farms lettuce either. It's Earthbound. Organic spring salad blend. Got to use it up because it's going to go bad. It's been in the refrigerator for 2 weeks already. Pat, don't turn into a salad shooter. Yes. Well, I've been eating it for 2 weeks, so nothing has happened. That's a good thing. Taylor Farm Salad. Yes. Bruce Woody Taylor Farm Salad. Bruce Woody Poker Boner Taylor Salad. Farm Salad, yeah. In fact, I did a picture of

a while back. It was Taylor Farms, and I put Bruce Woody Poker Boner Taylor on the package. Put it in here a while back. I don't know if I still have it around here. That was a while back. Yes. Drives like Woody, Bruce Woody Poker Boner Taylor Farms. Yes. Brian says, Taylor Farms was indeed founded by Bruce Taylor. Yes. Just by chance, do I have it kicking around here? Where's my mouse pointer? There it is. Although it might be on my big computer, which is no longer powered up, trying to conserve power. So I don't think it would be on here. Oh, wait. No. Probably it's on my phone. Because I know I... Yeah. Well, Travis says, this makes it funnier, Brian. And then Brian says, laughing my ass off when I read that. Yeah. It's Bruce Taylor. Let's see if I can find it on here. If I even... that's gonna be like finding a needle in a haystack.

I just don't remember how long ago I did that. I'll just do a quick, just gloss over the gallery and see if by chance it might be there.

Let's see. I don't know. If I can remember what year it was, I can probably...

No. Some eclipse. Lunar eclipse pictures. Yeah, it'd be like a needle in a haystack to find this. Rainbow. Picture of a possum. Food pictures. Where are you? Maybe, nope. False alarm. Thought I found it, but nope.

way back in 2024. Yeah, I think that's way too late for that. Or I should say, too early for that. Oh well, I'll just have to, if I happen to come across it. But it is very funny that the owner is Bruce Taylor.

I have to go through all these pictures on the phone. Probably got thousands of them on there. And my elbow's dripping sweat now. At least the fan helped keep me cooler. Crazy thing is, I remember doing it, but when? I know I showed it on one of the shows when Ringo was around.

Eh. Well, I gone all the way back to Feb 21. So, hey, I could tell the AI to say, hey, find that picture for me. Right. Wolfel says, El Nino getting you down, Pat? Something like that. As long as the rain stays away, I'm okay. Just clammy weather with the ocean breeze and of course, the sun being a little hotter. Today, the forecasts go higher, so it's... And Wolf said, some really stupid, humid, hot weather here so far.

0: Yeah. A lot of places are experiencing that. Okay, well, I can't find it. Everything but what I'm looking for. So I'm just going to get a replay on and hit off the kitchen.
1: So,
0: yeah. So, let's see. I got a Friday night talk show loaded in. Yeah, it's from August 14th of, let's see, what year? Looks like 2009. So there we go. And I need to put this here. Okay. Wolf says 2009, wasn't that like when everyone had e-machines? Yeah, something like that. Anybody remember 2009? It's 10 years later from Y2K. I took my one and only flight on a C-130, then Fat Albert of the Blue Angels. And that was quite a ride. And Wiffle says, wait, EPC. I remember EPC. Ugh, yawn already. PC. It was the EPC everybody had. So many incarnations of PCs over the years. It's amazing the evolution of it all over the decades. Dude, what we have now, it's amazing. Who would have thought you would have gig processors back then? I may get one of the newfangled Commodore 64s you can buy new off Commodore.net. Yep, they have a retro Commodore with up-to-date processor speeds and everything, but it keeps the Commodore case and all the way Commodore is. Brother says we have a polar air rushing down over us right now. It's 69 degrees Fahrenheit. And Travis says, for you audiophiles, the inventor of the 8-track is from Piqua, Ohio. None other than Bill Lear, the Learjet fame. Bill Lear also had camper shells, too. Supposedly he runs the original software and cartridges. Yeah, that's what I hear, but it just has a twist of having the modern computer of today in it. And of course, they obviously have emulators and stuff. It says it's been in the low 80s at night for weeks prior. Yeah, that's quite a drop. That's like what we would have here with the low clouds, June gloom. Yeah, modern hardware emulating the C64. Just amazing how things have changed. I'm waiting for a retro Intellivision to come out with modern computing power from the days of their system. And you look at it then to now, it's like, man, very blocky looking. But I have to say that Intellivision was one step above the Atari in the graphics department. As my brother said, they have it including a bunch of games built in. Well, I would imagine so. Have it all on board. Can I have a HAL 9000? Sorry, Wolfall. You cannot. Yeah, that's why I foresee the what's old is new with modern day twist of the technology. All the computers of yesteryear and stuff is, you know, you're gonna have brother says called Intellivision flashback. Yeah, there you go. Then you're gonna have a Apple II built around modern computing hardware with the Apple II twist on it with the graphics, the same type. It just runs faster. Travis says, does the name James Kaiser ring a bell to anyone here? Kaiser Steel? And Wolfle says, Kaiser Steel guy? No, he says, not him. DSP. Dolby sound. No, is that what it is? Digital signal processing. There you go. Brother says, Raspberry Pi has an Apple emulation for Apple II Plus. Plus 2E. Apple III, Lisa, Mac, etc. Interesting. You have all those computers within little tiny box. When those computers were big boxes when you got them. Mac, multiply and accumulate.

Oh, Travis says, isn't that what welfare queens do? Yes. Step. Yeah. And their clients for welfare agents' clients.

the more he got, the more the welfare worker gets in quotas. Wolfel says Hackday had an article on Apple II recreation done as a hobby. You can probably sell those if someone manufactured them.

0: That's just... I once played Zork on a 2E, Travis said. And of course, the 2E was a step above the 2 Plus. One more refinement. That's what my brother says. People on eBay are selling the Apple II Plus and clones of the Air for many dollars. I can imagine. What I have a couple feet away from me, it's probably worth quite a bunch. My Apple II Plus with the extender integer card that got it up to a whopping 48K from 16K. And brother says, most looks like they were rode hard and put up wet. Of course, back in the day, yeah, it's 48, yeah. See if I get this right. It's been a while. Let's see here. What was I trying to do? Well, that sucks. Where did I put it? Brian says, funny that the subject of Apple II should come up whilst I'm rooting around its firmware. Yeah, language card with the 16K RAM expansion. Brian says, someone's is making a 2 Plus Lappy. Interesting. I remember burning EEPROMs for the AppleSoft for the clone board that put together. In fact, I had some games on it and I was able to call them up, if I recall, on the EEPROMs. Now that was a long time ago. I don't remember exactly, but it was. I had to call him up on the address. I said, "What was it?" Wolfles, B run. Yeah, my brother says B run. Ah, it's been so long. Wolfle says, what I love about the old computers like the Apple II Plus, or Apple II, is you can really understand the whole thing, hardware, software, all that you can get your head around. Now systems are so complex, software is so bloated that you have to be a specialist. That's right. Yeah, I remember, call 151, then B run the address. That's right. Because you got to call 151 to bring up the and then you can enter in. Wolfle says call dash 151. Something like that. Back then, I was making programs and stuff, like a school project for a computer class. I was doing as a sort of a demonstration type thing. I was using different pieces of programs and stuff and collaging it together and having it like a demo type thing. That was my assignment. Let's see, there's a VGA card for the Apple II Plus now, as well as the Raspberry Pi based. Wow. Brian says, I discovered the reset routine calls Bill, which goes through the character output shenanigans to beep instead of calling Bill 2, which does the actual beeping directly. Seems a bit silly. Isn't that CTRL-G? Was it CTRL-G or was it? I know G was on the keyboard. Just popped in my mind. CTRL-G, Wilful said. Okay, I was right then. See, I still remember a little bit. You made it go. Ding! All those little things with it. Right, so I think I'll change it to Bill, too, to see if anything bad happens. You'll break it. Yeah, Brian says, yes, the G is the ASCII Bill character. Wuffles says, smoke emerges from Brian's computer. No monkeying with the emulator, Brian says. Well, my Apple II Plus did smoke. Especially my mom was writing her first time writing a letter on the computer, and then one of the TTL chips on the board starts going, and you see a torch coming out of it. My mom was like, ah! smoking away, and you literally see a little torch coming out of the one of the TTL chips. Of course, shut it down and then replaced the TTL chips with another one, and it was working okay. But that was kind of like, yipes. After that, she's like, oh, no, no, I'm not even gonna do that again. Memories of the early stuff. Wolf said, I smoked a few chips. Then there's the famous vacuum cleaner into the computer and having a lot of the chips go poof. Because the grounding was hot side was on the vacuum cleaner wand. Made contact with the case and everything, and poof, poof, poof, poof, the ground loop. And there went my computer and hard drive chip blew on it and everything. Back when we were on Pacific Bell internet, dial-up internet. Goes the PC. Thought it was through FlashNet. I think it was still Pac-Bell. Or did we go back to Pac? I know we went back to Pac-Bell after FlashNet was bought up. And turned to crap by Prodigy. No, Prodigy took over FlashNet. My memory serves me right, not Pac-Bell. Well, I can find out exactly. Who took over the dial-up service FlashNet?
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0: I was right. It was Prodigy, because I remember how crappy their dial-up was. I was getting 56K connections rock solid with FlashNet. I mean, they had some nice dial-up equipment, and it was locked in. I was able to stream, pick up the 32K real audio stream from WQNA and then stream it out 16K on MP3 during the beginnings of RFD. And I can, the only problem was every 24 hours there you had to disconnect and reconnect. And that was the beginnings. I was like, wow, I'm able to do this. Pulling that and having it rock solid. Travis says, Nutscrape Navigator became Firefox. Yep. Wolf says, AOL destroyed Netscape. Yeah. Just like with everything. What became a Pac Bell dial-up internet?
1: Pacific Bell Internet was absorbed by SBC Communications when SBC acquired Pac Bell's parent company, Pacific Telesis, in 1997. The service was rebranded as SBC Yahoo Dial-Up before being integrated into AT&T when SBC purchased AT&T Corporation in 2005.
0: And what am I with now? AT&T Fiber. Went from dial-up to DSL to let's see what's the next one. Mental block again. Shoot. let's see. DSL, then it was

I'm reading what's been said in the IRC. Wolfle says, bleh, never deal with ATT willingly again. Brian says, Phoenix, which became Firebird, which became Firefox, was mostly a rewrite. Wolfle says, I'm on Linux and using Firefox at the moment. Brian says, same here. I got a Linux running right now on a VirtualBox. Which is used for searching the online library. Wink, wink. The only problem with Winux is they put a nag screen on to purchase their pro version. It's like, eh. I thought I would give it a try, see what it does. But they're trying to get you to purchase their pro version. Go to the online library for the pro version. Yes. But would I trust it? Especially nowadays with all the crap that's in all this stuff. Of course, running it on a virtual box, I guess it could be sandbox there. Oh, well.

Yep. Things are ever changing. Wolf says, oh my god, netgate.net still exists 30 years later. Wow.

0: It used to be a dial-up ISP, but now it's a web host. Still in Portland. Often wonder how many BBSs are still out there. Are there any BBSs still out there?
1: Yes. Over 1,000 active BBSs still exist, though the vast majority operate via Telnet or SSH, using terminal software like SyncTerm. A small handful of retro enthusiasts even still maintain traditional dial-up connections with real modems. 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
0: Wow. Still remember doing BBS and logging into Gary's Great White North BBS and downloading the documents on it. The computer was sitting on the counter in the kitchen. I remember that. And saying, hey, I'm connected to Gary's computer. They're in... And Brian says, good luck using dial-up modem over current phone service. That's right. It don't work too well with the current system of... It just don't work too well. You need to have copper line the standard telephone. Wuffle says, my favorites was TOTSE, the Temple of the Screaming Electron, best BBS ever. Brother says, there are dial-up emulators that allows Wi-Fi connect to simulate the dial-up connection. Brian says, 2400 probably still works. I'd expect 9600 to be sketchy. I remember when I started doing the BBS stuff, connecting at 300 baud, and then I got up to 1200, then my dad bought a card from a company, Fremont I think it was, that was introducing a combo dial-up modem card for the Apple. With 300, 1200, and 2400, I think it was on it. And I guess Dad got it at a special rate because of sort of a review type of, since the card was new, it had some special deal with it. So I was running that on the computer. Then my aunt gave me a 9600 baud modem from her job at Epson that they didn't need anymore. So I hooked that up and I was getting screaming speeds at 9600. It was like, ooh, wow, things are going a lot faster. Travis says, big, beautiful, and sexy, that's me. Okay, if you say so. Is the K&L telecatalog BBS still out there?
1: No, the K&L telecatalog BBS is no longer active or reachable on dial-up or telnet.
0: Yeah, that's one I was on too. Which was through what was his name? Brian? Remember me and you, my brother and me were talking about Kevin. There you go, Kevin. That was his buddy, Kevin Green. He had his buddy, he was more of a religious guy, run the K&L Tell catalog locally around here. And it was the place to go for all kinds of things. But it had a religious section on it too as well. I do remember that. And his name, what was his name? But I remembered a lot of games on there back when, some games and, you know, the download section, and I have the modem connected and takes all night to download a game. You know, it'd be 48K or whatever. Yeah, try to remember the owner's name. My brother says, yeah, I it's on the tip of my tongue. He had a beard and everything. I remember that. Big full beard, looked like ZZ Top type, if I remember right. And I do remember downloading my first GIF picture. It was a nude picture of Raquel Welch's daughter. It took all night to download.

0: Wiffle says, I saw a bumper sticker in Indiana. If you don't like ZZ Top, fuck you! Travis says, gross. What? Me downloading Raquel Welch's daughter? Nice boobies on her. It was amazing that, wow, that was being sent over the, you know, it was more of a experiment to see, you know, what's what. You know, all these different files that are on there. Yeah, Pat, my brother says, Pat was a trendsetter downloading prawn. Yeah, that's it. One pixel at a time, yeah. It was more a curiosity type thing because they had a section of the, what do they call it? The not safe for work section or something like that. Renee says, Pat's a booby man. I just remember that. That was one of the things. And of course, when I got internet, I was hitting up the dark side of the net of all FTPs. Tawny Welch? Could be. Let's see. Let me ask. What was Raquel Welch's daughter's name?
1: Her daughter's name is Tawny Welch, born Latan Renee Welch.
0: Okay, there you go. That I do remember. And when I got the internet, I was hitting up the FTPs, which some of the places, they give you crumbs to follow to other sites that were back when they're able to use corporations, FTPs and everything, and then they have subfolders you gotta go through so many layers to get to it, and then the nice treasures there, all kinds of software and everything. And that was such a fun time finding all these things, and I downloaded this file, MP3. I didn't know what MP3 was. I go, oh, I'll see what it is. It was Green Jelly, I think it was the song. Green Jelly or... It was just a weird name. I was like, what the heck is this? So I downloaded it and I'm trying to figure, okay, what do I do with this file? How do I... Then I found, oh, there's a program called Winamp. You got to play that, okay? Well, I found that program, load it, and all of a sudden it started playing sound. I go, holy moly! Looking back in the IRC. Wiffle says Barbarella. Barbarella was Fonda. Jane Fonda. I know my dad liked Raquel Welch. I remember that. Brother says, dark web treasure hunts. Wiffle says, yeah, but they offered the part to Raquel Welch first. Okay. Wolf says, spank the llama, yes. Winamp. It beats the llama thing. And Brian says, update to his experiment. No ill effects changing the bell call to bell 2. How to make an Apple II boot several microseconds faster. Wolf says, Barbarella was supposedly a really terrible movie. Well, it was weird. What drugs were they on with that movie? You see Jane Fonda's boobies bouncing around in there. Yeah. What the heck? On the screen here, we're asking that question on the AI Gemini. Election info changes quickly. Verify responses with official sources. What? I'm not talking about election stuff. Where do they get this? What? Drew says, yes, you are. Oh, well. Erectile dysfunction, Wiffle said. Yeah, that's it. At least you're not talking about erections. So what do you do if erection info changes quickly and verify the responses with official sources?
1: Consult official medical resources such as the Urology Care Foundation, NIDDK, NIH, or Cleveland Clinic, and speak directly with a urologist or healthcare provider for verified, accurate diagnostic evaluation.
0: Okay, there you go. What about erectile dysfunction?
1: Erectile dysfunction, ED, is a common condition caused by physical factors, psychological stress, or medication side effect.
0: Election tile.
1: Did you mean the commercial carpet tile, such as Shaw's Capital 3 line in the color election? Or are you referring to an election tracking dashboard widget?
0: No. Electile.
1: Please clarify what you are looking for. Are you referring to parliamentary procedure, tiling the doors, a specific technical component, or something else?
0: Oh, well. Brian, reptile dysfunction. Let's see. Okay, what about reptile dysfunction?
1: That sounds like voice-to-text playing another prank on erectile dysfunction. If you actually mean pet lizards, veterinarians usually call their health issues specific names like metabolic bone disease or shedding complications.
0: Brian says, Barbarella is no shining star of excellence, but it's amusing. Muffle says, we are trying to decide on bad sci-fi movie at the house, and we passed on Barbarella and picked Ice Pirates instead. But my recollection of it is, what kind of drugs were on all the various weird things? And my Windows security says, no threats. Threats found. No threats found. You're safe. Something like that. And Brian says, and Duran had to come up with a band name from somewhere. The Barbarellas. Who are the Barbarellas?
1: Barbarellas refers to a few different musical acts, most notably an Irish electropop duo, formed by twin sisters Adele and Kiwi Lynch, formerly of BWM Switched, or a 1990s Norwegian punk rock band.
0: Hmm. There was a song I found from Barbarella's. What was that song? I think it was used in a movie. What movie was one of the Barbarella song used in?
1: The song Barbarella, performed by the Glitter House and Bob Crewe, was featured as the theme song for the 1968 sci-fi film Barbarella, starring Jane Fonda.
0: Okay, there you go. Says, ooh, I'm all into that Norwegian punk rock. Last week I had two musicians who were punk rock acts. One was where did it go here? Oh, I was looking at the time here. Well, I better get going here. Jennifer Finch of L7 died in Culver City, north of here.

Okay. Here I got so... Wolf says, L7, let's pretend that we're dead. That was a Los Angeles-based punk rock band. She died of brain cancer. Yeah, something like that. She died once. And of course, I do remember going through the tunnel under LAX runway, Sepulveda, and seeing Black Flag graffiti all over it. Now, that was... Somebody was doing Black Flag. Didn't know what it was until later.

0: All right. Well, I better go. Yeah, Henry Rollins, quite an interesting character. Yep. I guess you got me for an hour. I did not realize the time went by. Gets into a topic talking about some interesting things, it just goes by fast. So, anyways, I do gotta go in the kitchen and get some food. So I will thank everybody for continuing on. I have to do this again, and see y'all next week for another edition. And I'll get this Friday Night Talk replay going, which is from August the 14th of 2009. That's where I originally started to mention. So, catch y'all later. Wuffle says, thanks for the show. I'll try not to be late. We'll try tuning in tomorrow for the rocket show. And good night to you. And good night to everybody. Next.
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4: 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I'm broadcasting.

0: good evening, everyone. Welcome to Friday Night Talk. This is your host. Who am I?
1: Wayne.
0: Okay. and Crafty is here. And it is
1: hello.
0: The 14th of August, 2009. And hope all are well. Doing well here. Back from the weekend event at Chris's house. We didn't call it Chris Fest, but that was fun.
1: How did that all go?
0: Had steak and I bought some sweet corn on the way down, and I grilled that, and that was so good. And the steaks were so good. And we had a really nice fire out at in the fire ring, which is nice. It's really nice to Chris's backyard is just right for my kind of life. He's got a fire pit, and the dog can run around, and it's all good. And it's big speakers mounted on the deck. He's got outdoor speakers mounted under the edge of the deck, so you can listen to whatever you want to. And welcome, Danny.
1: Nice.
0: Yes, you heard Jan Ackerman's guitar. Yes, you did. And let's see, what else do we have going on? I want to welcome a new listener, if he's actually even home. Joseph, if you're listening, welcome. I'm sure you'll be around later. You're still in the IRC over on Skyscanner. No, Danny, you didn't miss another one. You just heard it, but you missed the whole thing, see? Jan, well, I'm sorry, Brian. I'm just not Euro enough.
1: All right. Good grief. What is going on tonight?
0: I'm not cultured. I haven't been made into yogurt yet. I'm not cultured.
1: That's debatable.
0: Well, maybe sour something.
1: Okay, tell me about Joseph.
0: He lives in Orlando. Don't really know how old he is. He's probably mid-20s, maybe even a little younger. And he's a code monkey. He writes code He's a code monkey. He writes code for a living. So he might be a real good, interesting addition to the mix around.
1: Yeah. So when are you going to interview him?
0: I don't know. No, Danny, you didn't miss another Chris Fest. I took the Duchess down there, and the Duchess. Well, that's what she calls herself.
1: Okay. What does that make you?
0: Dirt. I don't know. But she goes by, when she has a name tag on for a event of some sort, it says the Duchess on it. So that's what she goes by, and

0: fine.
1: Okay.
0: Don't have a problem with that. But we just went down to hang about.
1: So when is she coming here?
0: Probably when I bring her, I guess. Right now she's in Kansas City. Kansas City?
1: Doing one of her dances?
0: Yes, having an event. Oh, Joseph is there. Oh, good. Rob posted the IRC thing, so he's coming on. He's 28, man. I'm 28, he says. So he'll stop over.
1: Oh, darn,
0: I'm sure.
1: He's too young.
0: Yeah, well, you never know. See. Could be a good thing. But,
1: Well, my kids have already warned me that if I even date someone who's younger than they are, I'm in deep trouble.
0: I guess that would be pretty uncomfortable. It would be pretty uncomfortable, wouldn't it? Yeah, Danny has it right.
1: I have done it.
0: That you have.
1: Yeah.
0: Danny has it right.
1: But it was like...
0: The Duchess and Mr. Janssen.
1: Okay. What do we got going on tonight?
0: Not a whole heck of a lot. He's not here yet.
1: Who?
0: Joseph.
1: Oh. All right. Never mind. What show?
0: Huh? Oh, I have an episode of The Devil and Mr. O.
1: Oh, I like that one.
0: I have, an episode entitled Shrinking People.
1: Ooh.
0: So I don't know what that... I have not listened to it, so I don't know what it is. I don't know actually how old it is. Really? Boy, you've been a listening fool, haven't you?
1: Well, I have some of them here, so I try to, I've always tried to play something, when I was cleaning and stuff. Not necessarily here, but, mm-hmm. In my own...
0: Some here. Right? Some here. Huh? Yeah, not here, but yeah. Some here. Yeah.
1: Somewhere here. So, but yeah, I did. And I've listened to quite a few different things. So, put them into my
0: mental file.
1: DVD player.
0: Oh, okay. Yeah.
1: And then I clean the house.
0: All of it. Oh,
1: I don't remember all of it, but I do remember that I've heard it.
0: You got a pretty good memory. Better than the jello that's left in my head. tell Joe it takes a while. He's got to just be patient. It'll let him in eventually.
1: Hmm.
0: There was something else I was going to mention, too, that was popped to the top of my head here, and I don't remember what it was. But we can certainly play, since we played Blair of the Mounties last week. Blair wasn't here for that, but we did. Blair of the Mounties. There's Joseph. And Araceli has popped back in as well.
1: Now can I say hi, Joseph?
0: Yes, you can.
1: Okay.
0: But we can do the Devil and Mr. O, and then we shall... return, and I don't have another episode of Blair of the Mounties, so I should get some just to be annoying, because it really was just
1: freakingly, he didn't listen, so
0: but it was freakishly bad, wasn't it? And fun, I was just waiting. I was waiting for a spaceship to come in too.
1: Yeah, it was.
0: It's like, it was what so sort of strange substance were these fellows taking when they wrote this? Or the guys that were doing it, I don't know. But it was funny. Anyway, I'll be, I'll pop some The Devil and Mr. O at you.
2: Okay. Lights out for The Devil and Mr. O.

0: We bring you stories of the supernatural and the supernormal, dramatizing the fantasies and the mysteries of the unknown. We tell you this frankly so that if you wish to avoid the excitement and tension of these imaginative plays, we urge you calmly but sincerely to turn off your radio now. This is Mr. O. Arch Obler. Have you ever stopped to consider that the plot of the husband, the wife, and the lover has been with us longer than most of us care to think? That's what our story is about tonight, but we begin after a short pause.
1: NAACP, NAACP. Say it either way, the initials still stand for the nation's strongest, oldest, most vital, and most respected civil rights organization. Remember, it was the NAACP which persuaded President Truman to desegregate the armed forces. NAACP persistence secured the Supreme Court decision ending segregation in public schools. NAACP engineered the historic civil rights bills of the 60s. And today, among other things, it is actually feeding thousands of indigent black folk across the nation. If we are ever to achieve a single society, the massive strength of this organization must be maintained and enlarged. Won't you join the 500,000 black and white Americans fighting for justice and equal opportunity? NAACP, NAACP. Every day it works for you. Won't you work for it? Join your local branch today.
0: And now, if you haven't already done so, turn off your lights now and listen to The Shrink.

0: moving along. Keep moving along, ladies and gentlemen. Keep moving. There ain't no light from here. Keep moving.
1: Hey, officer. What's going on in the hall? What's the blooming attraction?
0: Read the signs, my man. Read the signs.
1: Eh? Oh. The great Peter Strensky, world-famous explorer, appearing in person in lecture on headhunters of the Amazon. Go, Brian.
0: Move along, fella. Move along.
1: Oh, hello, officer. Will you tell a bloke what that headhunting is referring to? Who's hunting him?
0: Now, look here. You're obstructing traffic. It's lecturing the man is. Lecturing on these heathen tribes that hunt their neighbor's heads. Now, move along, man. Move along, or I'll take you in.
2: Gentlemen, now you know the story of these strange motion pictures I have shown you this evening. For the first time in history, motion picture is taken of the lower Brazilian region. Someday soon, I hope to return to Brazil and bring back more cinematic records of the customs of these almost legendary savages, including actual specimens of heads and bodies taken and preserved in their bloodthirsty wars. When that day comes, I hope you will be as kind to me as you have been this evening. And so, good night until we meet again.
3: Excellent lecture, Strensky. Excellent.
2: Yes, it went very well indeed.
3: Complete sellout. That headhunting theme meant excellent publicity in all the papers, you know.
2: Yes, yes, of course. Now, if you'll pardon me, my wife...
3: Oh, but my dear Strensky, autographs.
2: They paid to listen to my lecturing and see my motion pictures, not to get my autograph. I'm sorry, my wife, she will be waiting
3: and I... Oh, come, don't worry about her. She's well taken care of.
2: Eh? What are you talking about?
3: I just passed her backstage, and she had a handsome young gentleman having quite a tete-a-tete, don't you know?
2: You will pardon me.
4: Oh, John.
3: Oh. Come now, Ellen, you must do it.
4: Oh, but John, that's ridiculous. Who ever heard of such a silly thing?
3: I did, and that's why I'm telling it to you.
4: Well, I won't listen to another word. I really won't.
3: Oh, yes, you will.
4: No, I won't.
2: If I might be so bold as to interrupt.
4: Oh, Peter, it's you.
2: I'm sorry to interrupt your most interesting conversation, my dear wife, but we must go.
4: But, Peter, we...
2: Come, I said. The automobile is waiting.
4: But I... Very well, Peter. Good night, John.
3: Good night, Ellen.
2: Come. Get into the car, Ellen.
4: Why don't you say something, Peter?
2: Yes. Yes, I will say something.
1: This.
2: Well, why don't you speak? Why don't you cry?
4: I wouldn't give you the satisfaction.
2: So, you save your tears for him, too. Say something.
4: I'm leaving you, Peter.
2: Leaving me? What are you talking about?
4: I spoke clearly enough. I'm leaving you.
2: Don't be a fool.
4: I'm trying not to be. That's why I'm leaving you. I should have done it a long time ago.
2: You'll go to him.
4: No, I'm going to divorce you first, Peter.
2: Divorce?
4: I won't have any difficulty about that, I'm sure.
2: No, never a divorce for me, never.
4: You have no choice. Please stop the car.
2: Yes.
4: Goodbye.
2: Ellen.
4: I'm sorry for you, Peter.
2: No. I'm sorry for you.

0: Well, come in, Ellen. Come in, and you too, young man.
1: What do you want of us, Peter?
0: It was very kind of you two to come here and join me tonight.
2: You said it was important, Strensky. What is...
0: His life. Perhaps the fault was largely mine. I was not a very good husband.
2: You're acting very decently about all this, Mr. Strensky. All I can say is I love Ellen very much.
0: And you love him, Ellen?
1: Yes, Peter.
2: If we could arrange matters quickly, I mean the divorce and all that sort of thing.
0: Of course. I just said we are together like civilized human beings. And now, if you'll excuse me, I will close the door. The servant, you know.
2: He's acting surprisingly well about it all, Ellen.
1: I'm not so sure,
0: John. Oh. Now, what I have to say, I say in complete privacy.
1: Peter, just why did you want John and me here?
0: I want you to waive dower rights.
1: Oh, just as you wish.
0: Excellent. So here is the legal form, as drawn up by my solicitor. I assure you, it's quite in order. You will sign first, young man.
2: Me?
0: Yes. Yes, as a witness, you understand?
2: Oh, very well. My pen.
0: No. Use this one, please. Here. Oh, I'm sorry.
1: Oh, John, what's the matter?
2: Oh, nothing. Just a scratch. The pen point.
0: Oh, I'm so clumsy.
1: John,
2: oh, it's nothing, really. See, the pen point hardly broke the skin.
0: Yes, but it did break the skin.
1: Why, yes, John. See, a drop of blood.
2: Oh, it's nothing at all. Just a scratch. Unimportant.
1: Why did you laugh like that, Peter? What's wrong?
0: You feel something, John?
2: What?
0: A constriction between the eyes, perhaps?
1: Peter.
0: Or maybe a strange pounding of the heart?
1: Peter... Peter,
0: or
1: what
0: perhaps,
1: have you done?
0: John, your vision blurs. You hear strange sounds in your ears. Eh, great lover?
1: Peter, answer me. What have you done? John, are you all right? Tell me, are you all right?
2: I don't know. My head is so strange.
1: Tell me, have you done something to him? Have you? John, look at me, darling. Speak to me. Tell me what's the matter.
0: Yes.
1: John.
0: Yes, speak, John.
2: Eleanor,
1: John! Peter, help me. He's fallen. Peter, help me. Help me.
0: Help you?
1: But, John, look at him. Look at him. He's ill, dying. Doctor, get a doctor.
0: Not a doctor, my little wife. Doctors cannot restore even great lovers after the poison of Barakata has entered the veins.
1: Poison? That pen? That scratch?
0: Ellen, you must... So, the thought of your lover's death draws the blood from your head and you faint, eh, my little wife? When you awaken, you will wish that you... died with him.

0: are awake again.
1: My arm.
0: You are bound in a chair. It is most discourteous of me, I know, but then, as you may remember, I always was a barbarian.
1: John. John.
0: You will keep your voice down.
1: John. You've got to tell me. Where is he? Why am I down here? John's not dead. He can't be dead. Here on that table, under the sheet. Not John.
0: Yes, John.
1: John, you've killed him. Let me loose. Let me go to him.
0: Stop that.
1: John.
0: Stop making
1: John.
0: That noise, you mad woman. Stop it. Stop it, I say. All right, I'll stop you then. I'll stop you. All right. There, my little wife. Scream, yell, rave all you want. This gag over your mouth serves its purpose well. Go on. Go on. You amuse me. So, now you have discovered it is useless to talk to the gag, eh, Ellen? It is such a waste of effort, is it not? So now that you are silent, I can go on with my work. Most important work. Yes, you were right about what was on this table here. See? I throw off the sheet. And he was such a handsome man. Well, I must get to work. Why, you no longer try to speak, my little Ellen. Does the sight of these beautiful surgical instruments frighten you? They need not. They're not for you. They are for John. Yes, he is dead. Dead. The poison too quickly, but you think I would let him rest in death? Oh, no. I loved you, Ellen. And as I loved you, I hate you. Watch closely. What? I'm sorry, I cannot understand you. Oh, you ask me what I'm going to do. The knives, sharp knives, you see them? No, they are not to dismember your precious John. Flesh buried, decays, and is gone. I want your dear John with me for a long time. Again, you ask the question. I'm trying so hard to explain. He's dead, and he will be dead. But in his death, he will serve a purpose. You remember I told you my savage Brazilian friends, the Yavaros, have a quaint custom of shrinking and preserving the bodies of their enemies. Well, I studied their methods most carefully. John Douglas was my enemy. Here he lies. And I will do with him as the Yavaros do with their enemies. So, now you understand. When I'm through with him, your lover will be a little leathery-skinned man, a doll-like in size, a trophy for my trophy room. Who will suspect that in that little leathery doll-like figure is the body of an Englishman? And so he will amuse me in his death. Yes. And you will sit there, my little wife. You will sit in that chair for the many days it will take me to prepare the carcass. You will sit and watch me day after day as with smoke and with heat I make the strong body of your lover smaller and smaller. You will sit there.
2: We leave our The Devil and Mr. O's story of the shrinking people for a short message.
3: 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So you may find that your favorite market is temporarily out of certain sizes of this fine imported Polish ham. 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
2: And now back to our The Devil and Mr. O story.
0: Fire is warm. Hell, warm, so very warm. The air filled with smoke. Dry, swirling smoke. See how it coils around him. At first, how often you cried out when I talked like this, but now you're silent. Weeks. How many weeks has it been? 4, 5, 6... Used to take my savage friends 10 weeks to dry and cure the bodies of their enemies. 10 weeks. And I have done it in 5. Look at him. 6 foot strong and broad he was, but now a doll in size, a small brown doll. Oh, what weary days they've been, filling the body full of sand and slowly turning in the smoke and the heat, not too quickly, not too slowly, not too close to the flames. And now, the man that was John Douglas, a doll, a brown doll of death. The flames are noisy. Noisy as you are silent, little Ellen. You are... Oh, I hadn't noticed. Your eyes are closed. Wake up. Wake up! Wake up, I say. You've got to look at him. Your eyes have got to see him. You've got to see him. You're speaking. I cannot understand you. The gag, yes. Yes, I will take it off. Sitting there all these weeks, you haven't got the strength. There, that does it. Your lips are free. Well, look at him, Ellen. Look at him and tell me what you think of John Douglas now.
1: Smoke twisting and twisting round him. Smoke is taking him. Where is he gone?
0: Ellen!
1: Where is he gone?
0: Ellen!
1: Smoke. I'll go to him in the smoke. He's waiting.
0: Ellen, stop.
1: Smoke,
0: stop, you hear? Understand? You must understand.
1: Smoke, he will wait for me.
0: Smoke. What are you raving about?
1: Yes, smoke. See how it curls around him.
0: No.
1: He's waiting.
0: No, stop talking like that. Stop talking like that, I say.
1: He's waiting.
0: The knife. Where is the knife?
1: Smoke.
0: I'll stop you. No! Ellen, I... All right. Dead. Up on the... table with you. Yeah. I must prepare you, Ellen, for the smoke and the fire. Took me 5 weeks with him, and now 5 more weeks with you. And then you will be as he is, brown with the smoke of the curing fire. A little doll in size.
4: The Borneo and the Celebes are not the only savage tribes which indulged in this most curious pastime of collecting human heads as trophies. In my travels in far-off places, I have come across at least 20 other races who participate in this strange custom.
5: Let's get out of here, Mamie. What it means is dry as dust. Oh, but who cares about head hunting men and the likes of that? Let's get out of here and go to a cinema. Squash.
4: Oh,
5: all right.
4: And they went raiding and killing their enemies, generally in nocturnal surprises. These savages severed the heads of the dead and returned with them to their villages. Members of the tribe believe their rank in the next world depends upon the number of heads secured. But, unquestionably, the most curious custom is found among the Yavaros of South America, who not only sever the heads of their enemies, but also are known to shrink the bodies of the dead until they are small, almost doll-like in size. These bodies are kept in the large huts and treasured highly. And now, ladies and gentlemen, I have a surprise for you. In my recent trip to South America and my visit to the Hierros, at great personal risk, I was able to procure two of the macabre specimens. Yes. Yes, I have here in this trunk the shrunken bodies of two full-sized human beings. That is, at one time they were full-sized, but now they are the size of large dolls. A man and a woman, ladies and gentlemen, perfectly preserved. The only specimens of their kind in existence outside of the sultry jungles of South America. Never before have they been seen or displayed upon the lecture platform, but tonight I am going to show them to you.
0: Now you make your public debut, my two beauties. Aaron and John, the new sensation of the lecture stage.
4: Ladies and gentlemen, if you please. If you please. Presenting two perfect specimens, the only ones of their kind, of the secret process which enables the savages of the jungles of South America to reduce their enemies to doll-like size. Here we have a living man, about 6 foot in size during his lifetime, now reduced to midget size. And likewise, here a woman, once a living, breathing individual like you and you and you, now this horrible trophy of the curer's art.
0: You see, Ellen and John, they like you. You are a success. A huge success.
6: You're
0: talking. You.
6: Murderer.
0: No. No, you cannot talk. Dad, you cannot talk.

0: Sure, Captain, it's a strange passenger we got aboard this time, I must say.
1: Oh, you mean Stransky? Aye, strange he is, mate.
0: But what's he running away from, sir?
1: Sure, mate, that ain't a proper question to be asking of a man when he lays as many pound notes on the table as that man did for this passage. Get me out of England tonight, he said. And get him out of England, I did.
0: Now, could he be one of them embezzlers?
1: Oh, aye, that he might. The trunk he was carrying, well, he wouldn't let any of the men lay a hand on it. He brought it down to the cabin himself.
0: I'd like to get a look in it.
1: Aye, and so would I. But he stays in that cabin of his all the time. He's down there now, and I'll bet he's looking in that trunk this very...
2: The cabin door is locked. No one can come in when the door is locked. It's going to stay locked until we get there. South America, they won't get me there. No one will get me there. Why did I run away? What's the matter with me? No one heard them but I. No one in that audience but I. They're in that trunk there. The two of them. Why don't I find out now if no one heard them but I? Why don't I? For sure. Yes, I must. No, they couldn't have talked, not they. The two of you lying there. You didn't talk, did you? No. No, of course you didn't. You're dead. You're more than dead. Hollow flesh shrunk by the smoke of heat until you're smoky little dolls. Aaron and John, I'm free of you forever. Forever. You, Alan, thing that was Alan. Why don't you say something?
3: Murderer.
2: Again, I heard you again, the two of you, I heard you.
3: Murderer.
2: No.
3: Murderer.
2: Stop it.
3: Murderer.
2: Stop it.
3: Murderer.
2: Stop it. Stop it, you little things, you can't speak, you're dead, burned in the flames. Stop it. All right, I'll stop you, I'll stop you. Into the sea, I'll throw you into the sea. Come, you and you, I've got you in my hands, I'll throw you into the sea. First you, Aaron, into the water. There. And now you, John, into the sea, and stop that tongue of yours. There. Now I'm through with you. Through with you, the water will stop your mouth. It stopped it. I'm free of you forever. The two of you forever.
0: Huh? What's the matter? What's the matter?
2: The matter? Oh, what do you mean, Captain? Nothing is the matter.
1: Well, I thought I saw you throw something in the water. In fact, I'm sure of it.
2: Oh, just some old things. Yes, that's it. Some old things I didn't want.
1: Oh, I see. Well, as long as everything's all right.
2: Yes. Everything's all right. No.
1: It is a weird night, isn't it?
2: Weird? Why do you say that, man?
1: Yeah, it's so dark. No moon, not a star in the sky. It's like we were sailing in the black of a tomb without even candlelight to lead us. You know, if I was a superstitious... What in the devil's name is that?
2: What? What are you talking about?
1: There, to starboard, see? Two lights. Take it, what lights are those?
2: They're coming closer.
1: Starship lights? No, that can't be. Why, I've sailed these waters for 15 years.
2: It's they.
1: What?
2: The two of them, their faces. See them gleaming faces. Alan, John, get back. Back to the water I threw you in. Back.
1: Trinsky, what's back. Come over you?
2: Back.
1: Stop leaning over the back rail. You'll fall in. You'll fall in, man.
2: Ah!
1: Look out!
4: Help! I fell in. Help me! Here! I'm here! Save me! Save me!
2: Yes, I'll stay afloat. They'll save me. I won't die. I won't. They'll save me.
5: No, Peter.
6: Take his other arm, Evan. I have his legs.
2: No. Let go of me. Let go.
6: Come, Stransky.
5: Join us.
2: No, stop. Alan, John, the two of you, stop. You're pulling me under.
4: Drowning me.
7: Well, I told you this would be a different lover-wife-husband situation. And let me just reassure you, if you see a doll that looks like someone else, maybe it is one of the shrinking people.
5: Hello, this is Angela Lansbury. Won't you jump on the bandwagon with me? This bandwagon is rolling towards a happier tomorrow. During the past year, more concerned people than ever before shared the work of Save the Children Federation. 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Federation programs are expanding on American Indian reservations, in Appalachia, and in many developing countries abroad. Add your name to the growing list of supporters. Contribute to Save the Children, Box 120, Grand Central Station, New York, New York, 10017. That's Save the Children, Box 120, Grand Central Station, New York, New York, 10017.

0: Thank you, Lou. Wasn't that nice of Lou and the band to stop by and do that for us?
1: Most definitely.
0: I would think so. And thank you, Arch Obler. That was creepy as heck. I mean,
1: it reminded me of the Telltale Heart.
0: Yeah, very, very much. Almost the same storyline in a funny fashion, isn't it? But that was creepy. I want to find some more of that. There were some of the stuff that was done in the 30s. Now, these were apparently produced in the 70s when Arch was quite a bit older. But the stuff that was done in the 30s, you know, using hacking a cabbage with an axe was the, the sound of a head splitting, you know, sort of thing. I want to find those. I want to find that stuff. That's got to be creepy.
1: Well, I think everything I've got, you have, so.
0: Well, what I have didn't come from the collection.
1: Oh.
0: I don't have it. It had to have been on Sky 5, I suppose.
1: Okay.
0: Because I don't have a single episode of it. The ones that I have, I went out and dug out of a basement somewhere on the internet. They were public domain, so it's no problem using them, but I spent a lot of time downloading a lot of stuff, and I come up with that. And I found a lot of really neat stuff, but these I really like. And I'm not that I'm not normally I wouldn't call it science fiction radio either. It was horror radio.
1: Horror.
0: I know I'm not a horror story sort of fella. I consider the Frankenstein
1: like some of those
0: science fiction
1: ones weren't horrid. Gory.
0: Well, I didn't say they weren't gory, but they would, could have an alien or something, like that. But this is just something else completely.
1: No, I think some of the science fiction ones were kind of along the lines of being very.
0: I guess if you look at one like, what was that one? Wasn't Kirk Douglas in it, for Pete's sake? Saturn 3? Saturn 6 or Saturn 3, whatever it was, where that robot goes goofy and runs around and tears everybody to bits. Farrah Fawcett was in it.
1: Yeah, but X-1 has its kind of really freaky episodes too.
0: Yeah, I guess, but they really are sciencey fictiony sort of things. But this isn't sciencey fictiony. This is good horror. I mean, it's good stuff, but not something that I would normally listen to. But gee whiz, they're good, and maybe I will.
1: Yeah.
0: And Brian says,
1: okay, well,
0: three.
1: Then
0: yes,
1: what
0: it
1: I
0: was,
1: should do
0: it was Saturn 3.
1: Is try and get some of those, then put maybe on a thumb drive for you.
0: Well, if they're an MP3 format, you could just rip them and, you could fit a billion of them on a CD.
1: No, I don't know what to tell you, because I haven't, I just played them, but
0: if they're on a CD, they're probably in CD format, so there's only 74 minutes per disc, where if they were in MP3 format, it could be.
1: Well, I know that all the Fibber McGee and Molly ones, I think, are on MP3, because there's there are just dozens and dozens of episodes on those.
0: I have boatloads of them.
1: Okay. Then Lux Family Theater you had.
0: Yep, got that.
1: And
0: I have a lot of
1: Amos and Andy, yep. Amos Brooks.
0: Yep, have all those.
1: Yeah, so you got a lot of
0: but I'm missing some stuff. Because if you were listening to Arch Obler, I don't have any of that. Except for the five little pieces that I have. Because who knows where you had all the stuff spread out. nobody will know ever.
1: Oh, yeah, I know.
0: Actually, when Bill's back next time, have him send over that 500 gig drive that he, you know, that external.
1: Oh, okay.
0: Because I need to make the big contribution to it, right? Because I need to put the stuff that I have on it. He may just want to get another drive and start another one. I don't know. But that needs to get done. I need another copy of everything. I only have two. You know, I have the one that we're playing off of, and then the other one's sitting there on top of the computer, actually.
1: Well, he's on his way to Thailand right now, so he was trying to get a hold of me all this week, and of course I wasn't around. So I didn't see his message until I signed on my computer when I got home today.
0: Give him your phone number. Give him your phone number so we can call you.
1: He's got it.
0: Oh. Apparently it just wasn't that big of a deal.
1: No. But he wanted to know when I'd be online again. I'm leaving for Thailand tomorrow, so I'm going to be off for a couple of days. And I think he's got that wedding, so his daughter's going with him.
0: Oh.
1: So that's kind of a surprise because he's moved to Vietnam now.
0: Mm-hmm.
1: So anyhow, how long do you go now?
0: How long do I go now? How long do I go now? I go about till then.
1: Here's my notes. Looking for my
0: You've got my about things. Oh, 6 minutes to fill up right now.
1: I got 6 minutes to fill up.
0: Yeah, and then you can have 50 minutes of the next hour.
1: 50?
0: Sure. It won't take me long to rattle through my crap. Or if you only want 40.
1: Yeah, but between the IDs, though, and the music that you play, that's already 10 minutes.
0: So you get 40. Or if you want only want 30, that's fine.
1: I don't care. I'm not. Okay. I've got SSL. Secret socket layers.
0: Secure.
1: For those of you like me.
0: Secure
1: socket layers. Sorry. It's been a long week.
0: Yes, it has.
1: Okay. For those of you who don't know like me, I knew it meant something, but how it works, when you log on to a secure server, it communicates with your browser for a few minutes. For a few seconds, during this communication, it sends your browser encryption information that only it and your browser can read. And once this encryption is set, it acts like a normal web page, except that all info coming or going is encrypted. This encryption makes it extremely difficult for any third party who would intercept the transaction to decipher it. And all this extra protection is why secure servers seem to run slower than their unsecured counterparts. So secure connections only protect the info as it's coming and going, not when it's just sitting on the server. That being said, you probably have a better chance of getting ripped off by a sales clerk copying your credit card number at a department store than getting your information stolen over the internet. So you can tell a secure site by the first part of its web address. If it starts with an https://, rather than an http://, it's a secured site. And we knew all that before, right? Because we're always safe and we always check that out.
0: Well, I do. 128-bit SSL is rather difficult to hack through. It would take it to do a brute force on 128-bit. You would have to spend an enormous amount of supercomputer time to pull it off. The 256-bit AES encryption, which is the next step above that, that does get used. It would take all the computers on the Earth, something on the order of 20 million years to grind through all the permutations to come up with it. So 256-bit AES is unhackable, but remember, people get lazy and people who write programs get lazy. So there's always the chance that someone could recover the key. But to brute force it, it's a non-issue. It just ain't ever going to happen.
1: Mm-hmm. Okay. Oh. Okay. Oh, let's see here. About ISO images. Now, I've ran into this when I've tried to copy, when I've copied things and never really knew what to do with it. But this, you know, that it has something to do with the digital world, but what does it entail? Well, an ISO image is known as a .ISO file, and it's just another term for a disk image or any optical disk image. It basically is an exact copy of an already existing file, which is why it is commonly associated with CD and DVD burning. An ISO file is usually created through special software that allows you to actually create the exact copy of a CD or DVD's contents. Along with that, you're able to edit the files as needed. So, for example, if you've ever burned a copy of a music CD, you are creating an ISO image of that process. This absolutely holds true for anything you burn onto a disc, like music, videos, pictures, documents, and so on. Now, you can do this with any type of burning software. Your computer may have come with some type of program already installed on it, or maybe you went out and bought something different. Either way, if you have a burner and the software to go along with it, you have been creating ISO images without even knowing about it. Hmm. Yeah, I guess so.
0: That's how, well, that's how Linux distributions and Unix and any useful operating system is distributed in an ISO image. You download the image and you burn the image to a disk. And a lot of people make the mistake of just taking that file and burning it to a disk. Well, doesn't work that way. You actually have to, Windows can't do it natively. You have to have an add-on. I believe OS X can handle it natively. But of course Linux and Unix do it just fine. Either off the command line, or you can just open up your favorite, my favorite's K3B. It's the best burning and ripping software there on any platform, period. And you'll find that everybody...
1: What is it?
0: It's called K3B. You'll find that everybody in the world agrees with that, too. But if you don't use Linux or Unix, you don't get to use it. It is the best. K3B. And I, you know, that one that I have you using, that CDXP Pro, that works pretty well, too. And that will burn an ISO image real well. And it's free, of course.
1: Yeah, I've gone through some of the things, and it would say ISO.
0: Yep.
1: You know, things
0: create
1: that you can check.
0: ISO or burn ISO or, you know, all that. So, yeah, it's that's a pretty
1: I
0: good piece of software.
1: I never knew what
0: software.
1: It meant. So.
0: Yeah, pretty good piece of software, and it's free for Windows.
1: Yep. Yep. I like it.
0: Well, we're going to run some IDs because okay. I need to start a little earlier than I did.
2: 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All of the time.
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0: Come join us in the IRC at irc.equnet, that's equinet.org, and the room is Pound Skybird Radio. 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

He said, wait a minute, I'll go check.

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Her name was Zelda. She was a calligraphy enthusiast with a slight overbite and hair the color of strained peaches. I'll never forget the very first thing she said to me. She said, "Hey, you got weasels on your face."

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Anyway, where was I? I kind of lost my train of thought. I know it's kind of a roundabout way of saying it, but I guess the whole point I'm trying to make here is I hate sauerkraut! That's all I'm really trying to say.

0: Yes, thank you, and welcome back to the second hour of Friday Night Talk. And yes, that song was 11 minutes and 21 seconds long.
1: Can you do me a favor?
0: Never do that again.
1: Break it.
0: No, it's lovely. It reminds me of Ted Nugent stuff. Really, if you think back on, you know, how he did the White Buffalo thing, it's really Ted Nugent-y, except for the weasels and the, you know, the airplane crash and the sauerkraut. I guess I wouldn't like sauerkraut either if I had to eat it for 26 and a half years every day, all day.
1: Well, you wouldn't have any friends left.
0: No, I guess I wouldn't, would I? thank you, Al, for Albuquerque.
1: Oh, I thought Albuquerque was a nice town.
0: Not anymore.
1: Well, apparently not.
0: That's not where they have the sauerkraut, though, because, you know, he crashed, the plane crashed outside of Albuquerque.
1: If he was on it, I know why. Okay. You had something about light bulbs?
0: Well, sure. I in the last couple days, I've been looking around here going, you know, what can I do to lower my A, electric bill, B, make things a little easier on the environment, I guess, by not using compact fluorescents. They're evil. I've been talking about to myself, you know, because I hear voices in my head, about LED lighting, light-emitting diodes. And so I've spent some good time. Is that what it's called, Blair? It's sauerkraut days? Oh, we should all head there. Oh! I like sauerkraut. Good sauerkraut. Anyway. How about you? You like good sauerkraut?
1: In small doses.
0: In small doses. Like, so if you had two brats, one would have some sauerkraut and the other one wouldn't.
1: Yes.
0: Okay. That's kind of where I am with it, too.
1: I mean, I like to be able at least to sleep by myself and not have to fan the room out.
0: Well, you know, that's one of the nice things about a CPAP machine, is you kind of don't get that.
1: Yeah, well, I don't use one of those, so. No.
0: You know, it's okay. It's okay there. Yeah. Anyway.
1: Well, my mom always made sauerkraut. Oh. Our kitchen always smelled like sauerkraut when I was growing up. Right by the oven, there'd be this huge crock. And every day I had to turn it. And every day it made my stomach crawl.
0: It's pretty nasty whilst it's being created, isn't it? It really is.
1: Get back to the light bulbs.
0: When I was a little kid, there was an old feller up, I mean, really little kid, an old feller up the street that had these, I don't know how big they were, like 15 or 18 gallon glass jars that he buried. You know, he put all the stuff in and buried it in the yard. So he had,
1: glass jars?
0: Yeah, they were big glass jars. I don't know where he ever got them or whatever, but they were heavy and big. And so he buried that stuff out behind his garage. And I don't know how long it took or anything, but I remember seeing the tops of them sticking out of the ground. Anyway.
1: See, we always had it, the great big crock.
0: Oh, that's just a crock.
1: Yeah, right. All right, light bulbs.
0: LED light bulbs. So, actually, over the last few years, I've been thinking, well, I don't really use an awful lot of lighting around here. I mean, you know, I have a lot of light bulb, you know, light fixtures, but I don't normally have many of them on. But I thought it would be awful neat to be able to use lighting that that wasn't actually hooked to the grid full time. So I started digging around, and sure enough, there's a lot of LED lighting products out there. Until you get to the very high end, most of the light output is actually quite low. Well, let's just use an example. I don't know. I know KL watches it, but I don't know how many others do. If anybody watches any of the live video or the recorded video from twit.tv, you know, the Leo Laporte full-time video that runs there. 24/7, there's video from the studio there. And they have nothing but LED lighting in the studio. $10,000 worth of LED lighting in the studio. And all that lighting, with he's got five cameras running full-time and all that, 250 watts for the whole studio. It's incredible, really. And so I started looking, and sure enough, you know, Don just posted that C-Crane wants $100 for an LED light bulb. Well, they're a lot cheaper than that if you start digging around, and there are lots of different types, sizes, shapes, colors, and forms. But for, you know, just normal having some light in the room, I found some, you know, $8 LEDs. They're 48 or 60 or 36 18,000 millicandle candela, as it's pronounced, LEDs mounted in a housing that screws into a regular light socket. Basically, what you wind up with here is if you have 48 LED replacement, you would need two of those to be equivalent to a 60 watt incandescent in light output.
1: Two 40s equal a 60?
0: No, I didn't say 40. 48 LEDs. There's 48 LEDs 48. In the array, right?
1: Okay. Because we've got some that we put in a chandelier, and they weren't very bright.
0: No, they're not. Our
1: fluorescents were a lot brighter.
0: But looking at the power consumption of them, so you spend $7 a piece for these 48 LED arrays that screw into a socket. And you need two of them, that's $14, but they draw 5 watts a piece and put out 30 watts worth of light. So instead of lighting a particular room with, you know, let's just say like a bathroom fixture, you know, the one over the mirror, you never want to use fluorescent lights in a bathroom ever, ever, ever, ever, ever, by the way. Why is that?
1: Because then your makeup looks all shitty when you go out in the sun.
0: Well, that isn't where I was going, but it's a pretty good reason. you don't want to use fluorescence in a bathroom for the very same reason they don't use fluorescence in a refrigerator.
1: You don't?
0: No. There's no fluorescence in a refrigerator. Because they get turned on and off too much, and fluorescents burn up a whole bunch of electricity lighting themselves. An LED would be perfect in a refrigerator, actually. A rail of LEDs would be even better in a refrigerator. That's right, Brian. They put out 30 watts worth of incandescent light, although it's not the same color as incandescent light. It's a little whiter, which some people really like and some people really don't. But what was the old adage? If you turn a fluorescent light on and off more than three times a day, you might as well left it on.
1: Leave it on, yeah.
0: Yep. So for a bathroom where the light gets turned on and off, I don't know, 15 times a day, 20 times a day, depending on how many people are in the house. Well, what if you got what if you got two kids running in and out of the bathroom all day?
1: Well, you have a bathroom window, so you really don't need to turn the light on during the day.
0: Yeah, but if they're taking a shower, they do. Or if you need to shave, you need the light over the mirror, right?
1: Yeah, but how many times a day do you shave?
0: Seven. I shave seven.
1: I don't turn the bathroom light on during the day.
0: It depends on your housing situation. We have one window in the bathroom, and it's not very big. So that's right, Brian. 30-watt incandescents don't put out 30 watts worth of light. They put out 25 watts of heat and 5 watts of light, whereas the LEDs put out darn near full efficiency. They're very, very – there's actually – a lot of variables in there, but what I've found is a 5-watt LED it's 5 watts of consumption produces the same amount of light as a 30-watt incandescent. The lifetime of these incandescent or lifetime of the actual LEDs themselves in the array can be, if they're treated properly, 200,000 hours. What they say is in these fixtures that they're generally about 20,000 hours, which is 10 times longer or more than an incandescent bulb. So if I'm looking at a 30-watt equivalent bulb for $7, I think I'm pretty happy. And one of the things that I've been looking for is who sells cheap solar panels? Because I'm thinking, gee, these things don't draw much power. I could use a very small inverter to run most of the lights in the house off a single 12-volt car battery or two, or, deep cycle even. And sure enough, I found some lovely 18-watt panels at Fleet Farm. I think they're $109 or something like that for an 18-watt panel. So I'm thinking two of those, a pair of deep cycles. All that together is probably, $325 or so. And the rest of, I kind of have kind of like a $500 budget in my mind. The rest of that could be spent on light bulbs, and you get a hell of a lot of $7 light bulbs for $250 or so, or $175 to $225, depending on what you get for a bargain on a battery. And those batteries, if they're fully charged, would be able to run 10 of those light bulbs or LED lights for 50 hours or so. So 2 days of light continuously. But the panels would easily keep up, if you had two of those panels, would easily keep up with the battery even in the winter. Because during the winter, during the day, it's real bright. You normally don't need much internal, in the house lighting. So even in the winter, you're still going to be keeping your batteries topped off quite well. So I kind of got this $500 figure in mind, and I could darn near replace all the bulbs that get used in the house. In other words, my bedroom, Junior's bedroom, Kaya's bedroom, the living room, the bathroom, and the kitchen, and my desk lamp here at the studio, and maybe one or two other ones, all in that budget. And the reason I decided to go with the 110-volt lights instead of 12-volt is the wiring's a lot cheaper. When you get long runs at 12 volts, the voltage drops too far. So why not use a relatively efficient inverter just to take care of that problem? So even my little 400-watt inverter will have a lot more capacity than I need to run the normal running lights in the house. So what do y'all think of that? And this would be
1: interesting.
0: Sustainable. I mean, it would be, you know, you may have to replace the batteries after 3 years. And it's possible.
1: You can't recharge the batteries?
0: Well, no, they get recharged every day. But they, you know, it's like any other battery. They only last so long in service. Mm-hmm. I'm almost thinking I could probably get by with one battery. Like a 100-amp-hour deep cycle would very easily accommodate any of the usage that we would have in, dark time, you know, during the winter, dark time, during the day or nighttime. And I'm really starting to lean that way. I think I want to try to do it. I'll never have to replace them, and they're not that expensive.
1: Okay, like we have this chandelier in the dining room.
0: Mm-hmm.
1: And it's on a dimmer switch, and I have a chandelier in here that's also on a dimmer switch. Now, this one in here has 5 bulbs, and the one in the dining room has, I think, 8.
0: You really can't put LEDs on a dimmer. They don't like that very much.
1: Oh, is that why the LED burned out so fast?
0: Very well could be. They don't like dimmers very much. Don just posted that a good deep cell should last 4 or 5 years. Yeah, in that kind of service, actually, it should. So one or two of those batteries, I could, even if the sun went out for 4 or 5 days, I would still have light in the house. So the panels are really just makeup.
1: So where would you put the panels?
0: Pretty much facing south. You can bolt them on the side of the house or build a stand for them so you can move them and keep them pointed, right? Because different times of the year, you get different sun angles, so you want to keep it optimized. So you could build some sort of rack out of a PVC pipe or something cheap like that. Yeah, right. Blair says, I've laughed at LED lights because they were like $99 or something. You know, these an in-ceiling fixture at 400 or 350 lumens is $100. Good gravy. But if you can tolerate this, the kind of that real white light, in other words, it's, 5,000 Kelvin or something higher than that. I'm going to try it. Don't matter what, I'm going to buy some bulbs and see how they illuminate. I mean, in my bedroom, the only light that's in there is the ceiling fan has the 4 lights that hang off of it. So I could put 2 of those in there and probably make, you know, the room would be fine. There's the light here in the sun porch is also a ceiling fan. It's got a regular base in those, so that's okay. They're easy to do.
1: Now, is this supposed to give the more true light spectrum to?
0: Okay, the expensive ones do a better job. The ones I'm talking about are real white. They're not soft white, they're not incandescent, kind of has that a little bit of yellow in it. But these are real white. And in fact, there's almost a bit of a bluish a bit to it too. It's pretty good for reading. I've never had a problem with that kind of light on reading or anything, but I'm not so sure how I'll like them for room illumination, but I'm going to try them anyway.
1: Well, then keep a diary on it.
0: Yeah. Yeah.
1: What you did, what ones you got, how much they cost, where you got them.
0: At first I was looking at just making some because they sell 1 watt. Okay, that doesn't sound like a lot, right? But 1 watt LEDs mounted on a substrate that you can solder right to and mount to things. You have to give them a heat sink when you got one like that big. They have to have a heat sink.
1: What's a heat sink?
0: Something to pull the heat out of the device because they get warm as hell. A light bulb dissipates its heat through the glass envelope. It radiates the heat. LEDs don't radiate the heat. Anything that they create has got to be pulled out of them. So when you're working with these single element 1 watts or 2 watt or 3 watt, they do make them, LEDs, they generate an awful lot of heat too, and you need a pretty big heat sink. A lot of people use old computer CPU heat sinks, you know, like an old Pentium heat sink or something like that. They'll mount the chip right to that with some heat sink compound, and then everything's fine. And a lot of those run at 3.2 to 3.8 or 4.2 volts, and they draw, the 1 watters draw about 350 milliamps at let's say 3.5 volts. So if you take 3 or 4 of those and run them in series, you can work a 12-volt power supply on it. So this would be, it's perfect for like in a camper or a cabin or something where you don't have any mains power that's 110 volt, you can just use 12 volt power to do it. But the problem with 12 volt power is as soon as you add enough wire length, then you get voltage drop. And that's why I'm thinking the 110 volt in the inverter would be really spiffy.
1: Hmm. Okay. Hmm.
0: So I'll let that sit, and we'll maybe talk about that some more next week if folks are interested. I wish I knew somebody that had some more expertise in it. Now, I'm electrically motivated and all that, right? It's not that I don't understand it and whatever, but I don't have any personal experience. So I guess I'm going to build my own. I'm going to order the lights, and I'm going to start playing with them. And then I'm also going to order some of these single emitters as well and see what I can build and what it looks like and what it works like. So it'll be fun and cheap. Because to start off with, I don't actually have to have the 12-volt power system, right? Because I screw the bulb in, and it's automatically using less electricity. So.
1: Hmm. Okay.
0: And going to Home Depot or Menards or whatever, they're overpriced or underpowered or both. There's other ways of going about it.
1: So where would you get them?
0: Actually, the place that I found most of the stuff that I've been talking about was on a site called DealsExtreme.com. They sell all kinds of miscellaneous crap, but they sell quite a bit of these LED pieces, parts, and bulbs. And in fact, they actually have had some of the bulb sets are designed by them and manufactured under their control. Yeah, right, Blair. I will need a charge controller for the panels. And they're one to handle those two panels is about $25 or something to keep the batteries from getting cooked. because the solar panels can easily overrun the battery after it's charged. It'll, you know, boil off the electrolyte and be not good. So you need a charge controller on them.
1: Okay. Mm. This is starting to get way over my head.
0: Yeah, well, you know what? As I get things pieced together here and take the notes and take the pictures and all that stuff, I'm going to, you know, try to make it documented so a person can understand what I did and duplicate it. Because I can see I might have a $500 investment, but that's going to pay itself back well within 2 years and probably quite before that. And as I use the bulbs, I will find out how much power I have left over at the end of the day to see what else I can run.
1: You have, how are you going to be able to compare your electricity then? Are you going to start it on a day when you know that they read your meter and then go from there? Or are you going to read your meter yourself and figure it out?
0: I can read it myself too. Is that it, Bambi? Yeah, Deal Extreme. She posted the link to the place. They have all kinds of regulators and power supplies and LEDs and bulb sets and strip sets and line sets and all kinds of cool stuff. I never looked at any of the other things that they sell, just the LED stuff. They sell a lot of LED replacement car light bulbs, too. You know, for your taillights.
1: Okay.
0: There's a lot of those being used now because, well, you'll never have to replace them. And actually, I don't remember the last time I put a bulb in a vehicle, except for a headlight.
1: I think I did on my Lumino.
0: Yeah, but you had that for 100 years.
1: No, I didn't.
0: But most of the... typical bayonet style bulbs and all that are, you can buy LED replacements actually really, really cheap. And I'm going, well, you know, that's really cute and nice if you plan on keeping your vehicle forever. But so what if I save 15 watts of 12 volt power in my car while I'm driving? Big deal. I'm not burning enough fossil fuel to make anybody worried. Anyway, I'm going to stop blabbing about that because you got about 15 minutes to fit all your stuff in now. I took too long.
1: Well, that's fine. I mean, you know, it's something that's interesting.
0: It was a good topic anyway. And I will continue on it.
1: It gives us, you know, a different thing to check out, too.
0: Yep. I don't think you can use them in your oven, though.
1: Well, I was just thinking, you know, is there something that you can do, you know, with the solar panels that would help with the air conditioning, maybe?
0: Well, not unless you got a lot of them. you know, that's a lot of power. And here's just a basic figure. A off-the-grid system, and that's what you'd need, actually, to have air conditioning. You would need something that was big enough to be called off-the-grid. Yeah, Blair, the headlights aren't, but the taillights are. I'm pretty sure that they're okay. Anyway, to have a off-the-grid system for a three-bedroom house with some people in it, that's all solar, will cost in the neighborhood of $35,000.
1: Yikes.
0: Yeah. If you're going to draw a big current, you're going to pay big dollars. That's why it's fun to start with light bulbs. You know, light bulbs and laptop computers and wall warts to charge your phone and wall warts to run a router or whatever like that. All those things don't draw very much power, and you might be able to fit them into the power budget on the light system. All those little things might work. So I'm going to try the experiment. It's cheap enough.
1: Okay. Yeah. Okay. Email spoofing. What can you do about it? How does it get started? And I found out I had gotten a email, supposedly from PayPal, that said that it was charging my PayPal account $20 and gave me transaction number, everything, from GoDaddy. Now, I have my website through GoDaddy. I couldn't figure out where the $20 came into. And I didn't think I had a month-to-month charge. Well, I've had this website going since April, and I haven't had any monthly charge since then. So it was like, okay, and then $20 is a weird amount, because usually it's something like $9.99, $10.99, you know, something like that. It's not an even amount. So I went back and I signed into PayPal. There was nothing listed there. I went to GoDaddy, and because I was at my daughter's house, I didn't have my account number, so I had to call them and talk to them, and they said, nope, it's not real. So then I sent it on to the PayPal spoof department, and they emailed me back saying it was a phishing attempt. So I don't know how they knew, whoever sent it, that I had a Big Daddy account, a GoDaddy account, but apparently they did. And this is getting really scary, because this is the second email that I have gotten from a site that I have done business with. And it had nothing to do. It did not come from that site. So this is getting scary. But anyway, for those of you who've never heard about this, this is a little information about email spoofing. It's a common email trick used by spammers and phishers. It involves changing special information on an email header. The header of an email is not usually seen by the reader, but it contains important information about how the email is displayed. When an email is spoofed, the header information is changed so that the email appears to come from someone who did not actually send it. Have you ever received an email that says it's from your own email address, but you know you didn't send it? That's a spoofed email. And I've gotten them from my daughter, from my children's half-sister, who's not even related to me. My daughter in Iowa, they had her name on it. Okay, so now we all know what it is. It's important we understand what causes it. And there are a couple of main reasons why emails are spoofed. And one is by the spammers and phishers, and the other is from a virus. If an email address is spoofed by a spammer, it's likely that the spammer is actually a computer and not a real person sending out one email at a time. Spam bots can send out millions of emails a day, and they use spoofing to get around the filters that try to block the messages they send. A spam bot will usually do one of two things when spoofing email addresses. It will send emails with random spoofed email addresses. This means that every email they send will appear to come from a totally different person. Or the spam bot will send emails to your address that appear to be coming from your address. This means you will get emails that appear to be from yourself, but you did not send them. And it's been a long time since I've had one like that. And no, Blair, I don't have any money in my PayPal account, so you're not going to get anything. If an email is spoofed by a virus, you will see similar results. The main difference is the spoofed emails will look like they're coming from people you know. In order for the virus to spread, it will spoof the addresses that are located in the contacts folder of the infected computer. And that way, the recipients may be fooled into opening the email, thinking it's coming from someone they know. Right now, there's a huge debate going on in the tech world about how to stop email spoofing. With the current protocol used to send email, called SMTP, Anyone can change the header information and send out a spoofed email. There are no restrictions on the technology to stop spoofed email from being sent. Hopefully, within a couple of years, we will see no new protocol for sending emails that will not allow a spoofed email to be sent out. Until then, here are a few things you can do to try and fight against it. If you have received a spoofed email, you can do some digging and report it. The first thing to do is to look at the header of the email. Finding the header is a little different for each email program. In Outlook Express, right-click on the email subject line and choose Properties. Then go to the Detail tab and you will see the header. If you don't use Outlook Express, look for a View Header option in your email program. Now, it'll look like it's received from, and there's a couple lines on it, and by, there's message ID, it's from, it's to, there's a subject, a date, an X priority, and a couple of other different lines here, and I can't quite read them all because the typing's really small. But it gets pretty complicated. But you only need a little bit of information from this header. If you look at the header, you can see where the email is from. This is a non-spoofed email. Now, on a spoofed email, it will have received from, and then it'll have a whole bunch of other lines and numbers, and mail host with an SMTP ID. It will say from unknown. And some other things. If you look at a regular one and look at something that might be spoofed, you'll be able to see the difference. But in the header, the message says it's from smtp007.bizmail.sc5.yahoo.com, which is an example that I have here. But the reply to message at the bottom shows aw-confirm@ebay.com. So this is a spoofed email. When you have a spoofed email, you should contact the domain of both email addresses as well as the FTC Spams Fighting Division. To do that, you need to copy the header information and paste it into a new email. Address the email to the company that is being spoofed. If they are a larger company, you will have an address to contact for abuse, which is usually abuse@theirdomain.com. In this case, it would be abuse@ebay.com. Also, address the email to spam@uce.gov. And lastly, carbon copy the message to the sender's domain. And in this case, it would be abuse@yahoo.com. Now, this is a lot to take in, but hopefully you'll defend your own email addresses from spammers, as well as help others who are being spoofed. So it gets a little complicated.
0: I see them once in a while. I never see them here, but I do see them at work. Not that our address book got harvested, but they pulled off, a couple outfits had pulled off a pretty good dictionary attack against us because of the way our email addresses are constructed, right? Their first letter and last name, you know, first letter of your first name and then your last name at the company domain. So it's real easy to pull off a dictionary attack against that. So I get them from myself just because they're still grinding away on the dictionary. And our spam filter catches a lot of it, but not all of it.
1: And that's the thing.
0: Are we eating strawberry shortcake again?
1: No, my mom brought me in some sherbet.
0: Oh.
1: So I had to eat it before it all melted.
0: You weren't supposed to hear that. Oh, well, I did.
1: Yeah, I was kind of ending up drinking it. I mean, the spoonfuls were very liquidy at the end here. Now, where was I?
0: Oh, did you have anything on the Microsoft patent lawsuit?
1: No.
0: Okay, well.
1: No, I didn't see that.
0: I'm sure a lot of people have already seen it, but I think it was on Wednesday, a U.S. court judge in Texas told Microsoft that you don't get to sell Microsoft Word in the U.S. anymore.
1: Mm.
0: And it will cost you $290 million.
1: Ooh.
0: Well, they don't care. That's pocket change.
1: Yeah, but why?
0: Well, what they did, and this may come back to bite a whole bunch of folks, not just Microsoft. There's a little company, and I can't remember the name of them anyway. They got 30 employees, and they're just they're a technology software company. They held a patent since 1998 on the XML-type document format. Not in the way it's used, anyway. And Microsoft just went and started using it. And so that judge, I mean, it's a blatant patent violation. There's no question about it. Well, not that... This is kind of like the Microsoft of old, where you did something and then deal with the consequences later instead of hiding behind a box like they've been for a couple of years. So I'm actually kind of happy to see that they did something wrong because that way you get, but that way you drive innovation by doing things because they haven't done anything for years. All they've done was sit there and cower in the corner. So really, you know, Microsoft doesn't care about the money, but somehow they need to resolve this to make it doable. Well, okay, kind of interesting. This little company wins the lawsuit, and who are they going to go after next with this? Because there's numerous uses of the XML document stuff. Open Office, Star Office, probably WordPerfect. You know. So who are they going to go after next if they do? But
1: well, the first versions of WordPerfect, I don't think had any of that.
0: No, but I think probably the later, the last ones. Yeah, Bambi just, but I didn't mention the ODF format. Well, that's the problem, is ODF uses it too. ODF is an XML language, is an XML document. So we're going to have to see where this winds up. But I found it interesting that the judge says, I'm sorry, there's a 60-day stay on the order. So after 60 days, if it's not resolved, they don't get to sell Word in the U.S.
1: Oh, shoot. That's what I use to put my information on and rewrite some of it.
0: Actually, Rob, WordPerfect does exist yet, kind of.
1: Yeah, it kind of does, but it's getting so that it's not compatible with a lot of companies anymore. Yeah,
0: yep.
1: Because I've had it, and I've sent out resumes with it.
0: Open Office just keeps getting closer to being all compatible. Well, since you can save whatever you're doing in a PDF format, it takes care of everything, right? If you're going to send out a resume, send it in PDF.
1: Oh, really?
0: Oh, yeah. Open Office will export a PDF natively.
1: Well, I've also noticed that a lot of companies will not open a resume.
0: No, they don't.
1: You need to cut and paste, and I find that it's very hard sometimes for when I cut and paste it, depending on which version I have that I'm using, that it lines up like it's supposed to.
0: Ah.
1: It doesn't always stay in the format that I put it in.
0: There, Bambi just pulled
1: it. And I'm finding out that on the other end, on the receiving, it works the same way. It doesn't always get opened in the same format that I sent it in. It'll be all jumbled up.
0: It says the open document format, ODF, which is what the world is trying to use because it needs to be the standard, is an XML-based file format for representing electronic documents such as spreadsheets, charts, presentations, and word processing documents. And after they get done with Microsoft, are they going to go after Star Office first off, and then next Open Office, which is kind of the same thing?
1: Oh, but yeah, but open formats are not selling.
0: Yeah, but it's still using the technology. So that just deter it. We'll just have to see how that goes. I'm sure Microsoft will just settle this thing out of court and it'll go away. But we'll see. Anyway, we're at the top of the hour and Ralph isn't up next. He's on a job and it's a secret job, so we don't know what it is. Much like the secret job from last week.
1: Yes.
0: If you heard about that.
1: Yeah, I was listening.
0: Good, good, good.
1: I listened.
0: Anyway.
1: Okay, well, thanks, everybody. Have a great day. Have a nice weekend and hugs.
0: Yes, thank you, folks.

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5: 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Of course, by then, Auntie Howley into the gin and papaya juice, but that's okay. 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Bye-bye.

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And on B-Flame Radio, I think. I don't know anymore. And maybe on Mason Radio. I don't know what's going on. But you'll have that from time to time, as I like to say. Probably say it too much. Let me find something here to play for everybody. That ain't it. Let's play this.

Stevie Wonder, little Saturn for you here on the T-Bar Radio program. Good evening to you, Don, Rob, since you just joined. Hope everybody's doing well this fine, lovely evening. A little hot around here, but not quite as hot as it's been being. Only 2 degrees cooler, though. I don't know if I noticed that much of a difference, but 95, 96 yesterday, 93 today. What's really the difference? Don, I believe, got some rain. We didn't. We missed out. Rain went to our south. We need it real bad. We have a terrible drought. They closed 12 more boat ramps at one of the lakes here because the boats can't be in the water. You can't use the boat ramp because the boat won't go in the water. Just like I was telling you all last week, the lake's getting so dry, the shoreline's up to the boat ramp now. You can't put boats in. There ain't no water there. Not good business there. Sure isn't. Need some rain. Got to have it. Got to have it. Oh, goodness. You know what I did? I had a song picked out to play, and I just... That's not good. I did bad, bad, bad. I had a song to play, and guess what I did to it? No, we don't want to do that. We want to do this.

Little Boy George and Culture Club. Karma Chameleon. Karma Chameleon. That comes from my producer of the program. You know how it is sometimes. I have to get my producer to produce this program, but he's falling off on his job a little bit. But that was a good one, Karma Chameleon. Coming up next, how about some Boston for you? More than a feeling.

little Vanessa Carlton for you. Don't she sound good? If she wasn't so young, oh well, that's neither here nor there. Yeah, she could be my gal friend, but she's a little too young there. Can't be doing all that. You know, I didn't pick out a song. I was having to do something for somebody here, so I couldn't pick out a song to play. I know what I'll play. I'll play this. I haven't played any old stuff in a while, so let's play this.

0: Well, everyone, I was going to wait a little while for this particular number, but I have a very special number that I'd like to dedicate to my special friend and producer that lives in Florida named Rob. I've been waiting to play this for him. He will like it, believe me. I know he will. Here you go, Rob. Here's a very special song for you, my very special friend and show producer.
1: I just hate stupid people. They should have to wear signs that just say, I'm stupid. That way you wouldn't rely on them, would you? You wouldn't ask them anything. Be like, excuse me. Oh, never mind. I didn't see your sign. It's like for my wife and I moved from Texas to California. Our house is full of boxes. There's a U-Haul truck in our driveway. 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We just pack our stuff up once or twice a week. 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Here's your sign.

ago, I went fishing with a buddy of mine. 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He looked at me like, "Here's your sign."

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1: Guys, watch one of those animal shows on Discovery Channel. There was a guy inventing a shark bite suit. There's only one way to test that. All right, Jimmy, got that shark suit on, looks good. They want you to jump in this pool of sharks, and you tell us it hurts when they bite you.
2: 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Hold my sign, I don't want to lose it.

0: here's your sign.
1: Last time I was home, I was driving around. 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Those other three just swelled right up on me. Here's your sign.

0: Here's your sign.
1: But we were trying to sell our car about a year ago. Guy came over the house, drove the car around about 45 minutes. We get back to the house, he gets out of the car, reaches down, and grabs the exhaust pipe. And goes, damn, that's hot. See? If he'd been wearing a sign, I could have stopped him.
2: Y'all know something? I played that very special song for my friend and producer down there in Florida. And guess what? All you satellite listeners, I know you internet listeners know this, but all you satellite listeners, he didn't even appreciate it. What's wrong with him? He didn't appreciate my wonderful song for him. Somebody tell me what's wrong with him, because I sure like to know. Anybody that dedicates a song to me, you know, I would at least say thank you. But he didn't, for some reason, he didn't appreciate it.

Calling America, calling America, calling America. How about calling Europe or something? Calling America. I should play that song. I should play the most hateful song on this computer, but I won't. I know what the most hateful song is for everybody, except Ringo. Nah, actually, people probably like the song. But I should play the most hateful song to me. It's Objects in the Rearview Mirror. But I'm not going to. Forget it. Just forget it. I have a song for Rick if he'll show up. See, I don't know if he's listening or not. So I don't know whether to play it. He wanted to hear it in 96K stereo. But he's not around, so I don't know what to do. What would y'all do? Would y'all play it or would y'all wait for him to show up? Somebody tell me what they would do. Because I want to know. Tell me when I get back in the chair.

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Follow me. Follow me. Wonder where they're going. Follow me. Of course, I heard the whole song. I should know. I don't know what to play.

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6: 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Bye-bye.

Okay, I hope Rick's listening. He wanted to hear this in 96K stereo. Here it comes, Rick. Little Fleetwood Mac for you. Sentimental old lady.

little more chestnut for you, and I'll think of something here on the T-Bar Radio Show on the Wookiee Satellite Radio Network. Coming up next, we played the original Fleetwood Mac, Sentimental Lady. Now we're going to play the Bob Welch version, just because I want to.

Hello, Pete. You can? Glad you joined us there in the IRC. Yeah, the same thing back to you there, Pete. You're very welcome. You are welcome in number. T-Bar Radio. Coming up next is a song for Ken. How about a little Hank Williams sing ya?

No, I don't have anything Mexican. I wished I did. Because I like to satisfy all the listeners that listen to the show, but I don't have anything Mexican to play. So let's see what I can find to play. Nobody requested anything except Pete, but I don't happen to have anything. That's not good. Hmm.

Yeah, here comes a funny song to me anyway. Well, I don't know if I'll play this yet or not. Maybe I should or shouldn't, I don't know. It's kind of a funny song to me, but it might not be to anybody else. The Boy Who Would Not Hold Corn, but I'm not going to play it. I'm going to find something else. Nah, I'll go ahead. What's the difference? Nobody requested nothing except Pete, and I don't have nothing. I need some requests. Request line is open at 864-597-0056. That's 864-597-0056. If I have the request, I'll play it. If you want to be on the air with a hum, I'll put you on the air.

So I lied. I didn't think about it. That was a Mexican singer. A little Freddy Fender for ya. Before the next teardrop falls. Just for Pete in Mexico. And he did hear some Spanish in there. So did I. Coming up next, a request for Dolores. I'm going to play internet radio if I get it. I thought I had it, but I don't know who it's by, so I can't find out. So, here goes a little Brooks and Dunn.

0: Guess what, everybody? You're going to get the hearing removal file, because that's what I'm going to do. Right now, I'm going to move a file while I'm on the computer. Then I'm going to play it. This is how you do it. Whoa. And you go like this, and you move the file. Yeah, it's moving right now. I think, or at least it better be. Oops! It didn't move. Why didn't my file move, everybody? I'm gonna do it again. Let's see. They gonna move it again. You will move. Now, that's how you do it. Here on the Wookiee Satellite Radio Network.
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6: Well, I don't know about you, but I want to party. I want to rock the house. I want to take care of business, if you know what I mean, and I hope you do. So buckle your belts, grab your hats, zip your pants, and hoist your bats. We got some rocking to do tonight.
7: Indeed we do. Dean's not here, but I am. I'm Chris Peterson, and I smoked about 20 packs of cigarettes today just so that you'd feel more comfortable with the voice. But it just made me feel kind of raw. Well, we're going to have a good show tonight anyway, so stay tuned. And, by the way, it's July 31st, 2003. Good evening to all. Part two of Sherlock Holmes tonight, and some Bob Hope for OTR. Full hour and a half of the show devoted to OTR, in fact.

507-282-0226 is the telephone number, should you like to call. Oh, and I forgot to add something to the playlist. So I was thinking there was going to be something on here, because I had this all planned out, but... that's just the way it goes. Anyway, Dean's in Indianapolis tonight. He said he may call in, but he may not either. But good evening to all the folks on Wookiee, RFD, WTNDLP out there in Macomb, and WQNA Springfield. Just a second. What? And Tracy's trying to talk to me from the other room, hearing the show in 30 seconds of delay, and not understanding that she'll not be able to talk to me. So, we're here on the program tonight, filling in for Dean while he's enjoying a few beers, some good barbecued food, and whatever else he's doing, and he said it's about a 10-hour drive to Indianapolis, so he's probably pretty tired by now. But he had the XM and the MP3 player and all kinds of other entertaining gadgets to play with in the van. So I'm sure he had an interesting drive, and he'll talk to you all about that next week if he doesn't call in here. No Mike Cole tonight, at least not that I know of. I asked Dean if he would like to call in, and I never heard anything. So if we hear from him, we'll be glad to have him. But I'm not planning on it at this point. But there will be the space report at the top, the bottom, the middle of the hour. And, of course, there will be music. And because I like the 80s music... that's what I'm gonna play.

0: Inner Circle, here on the Wookiee Satellite Radio Network, Thursday night potpourri, Chris Peterson filling in for Dean Spratt, with Mimsy.
1: That's me, Mimsy.
0: On the phone. That's me.
1: How's it going, man?
0: I'm
1: doing all right. I guess Cops is filmed on location at the Macomb City Sheriff's Department or something like that.
0: Yeah. Just kidding. All that crime there in Macomb.
1: Yeah, I'll have to see that. I'm going to be making a trip to beautiful Macomb, Illinois, tomorrow. I'll be there at 9:12 or thereabouts. I'm going to be taking the plane to Chicago, and then I'm going to be taking the elevator to the downtown, and then walk to the train station, take the Amtrak to Macomb directly.
0: And then they're picking you up at the train station.
1: That's correct.
0: So you're going to be taking a plane,
1: mm-hmm.
0: a train,
1: yeah.
0: and an automobile.
1: Maybe a little bit, yes, and an L,
0: right?
1: A couple trains.
0: Well, yeah, okay.
1: Yeah,
0: you got
1: plane,
0: a direct flight to
1: automobiles. The adventure of me, because I got to be taken to the airport. That's another car vehicle.
0: Yeah.
1: Another car.
0: Do you have to change planes?
1: No, it's a direct flight. From Fort Myers to Chicago Midway.
0: Cool.
1: My airline is called ATA.
0: Yeah, I've flown ATA before.
1: Yeah, they fly. They have a lot of Florida destinations, and that's why they fly directly from Chicago. That's like their hub.
0: Yeah.
1: Actually, their hub's in Indianapolis, but they also have one at Midway.
0: Well, I flew from Midway to Fort Lauderdale.
1: Oh, okay.
0: And that was a couple of years ago. I was down there in August of all times.
1: Yeah.
0: Man, that was brutal.
1: You don't like it. It's.
0: It was so hot.
1: It was just everywhere else, isn't it, in this country?
0: Well, yeah. I think it was hotter there. There was a great thunderstorm there, though, the first night that I was there. It was very cool.
1: Welcome to Florida.
0: Yep.
1: Thunderstorms. That's basically what we have. We are the lightning capital of the entire world. Probably more lightning strikes happen in Florida than anywhere else.
0: Was it you that was talking on some other show about this Japanese show, Banzai?
1: Well, maybe. I don't remember talking about it on this network, but I have watched it, yes.
0: And it's on Fox
1: now. My friend John got me to watch it, basically.
0: Well, I noticed that they're showing it on Fox.
1: Yeah.
0: It is the strangest show I've ever seen in my life.
1: It was a show on TNN that was worse, actually.
0: Really?
1: They actually took it. That was an American-made show.
0: Okay.
1: Which became, see, the Banzai, which is even misspelled. Anyway, I'll get to that in a second. That was a Channel 4 in the UK show. You know, independent television Channel 4. Show, and Fox liked it so much that they brought it to the U.S.
0: Okay.
1: This is the U.S. version you get to see. And I haven't seen the British version. I don't know if it's any different or not. But this is definitely a separate American version. It's all Americans on there. And it's basically you have a bizarre situation, and you have to bet on the outcome.
0: Yeah.
1: Like, there's a woman named, quote-unquote, Lady One Question, who is like an interviewer, except she goes up to a person, to a star, and gives her one question, and then continues to hold the mic and say nothing else. And you get to bet on how long it takes for that guy to

0: stop talking. You know, go away, walk away.
1: My favorite one was the one time I saw this show, which was a couple of weeks ago, I guess. They dropped a Princess Diana doll, and depending on where she landed, she answered one question, yes or no. And the question was something about, has Harry Potter ever had his way with a lady?
0: What?
1: That was the question, and then they dropped this Princess Diana doll, and to get the answer, yes or no, depending on what zone she landed in.
0: Yeah.
1: And she landed in the yes zone, so then they concluded that Harry Potter has, in fact, how shall we say, done it.
0: I've slept with a lady.
1: Yes.
0: Yeah. What's it like? That's from Nudge Nudge.
1: Oh, it's magic.
0: It's the punchline, yeah. It's magic that provides the doll, whoever it is, to fall in the proper space.
1: Yeah.
0: There was, I was thinking about that lady one question. Well, she interviewed, of course, she only asked one question. To this last week, first week, I've been able to see it because I don't have Fox.
1: Mm-hmm.
0: I went over to my friend's house, I could see it there. And she, quote-unquote, interviewed Mr. Sulu, George Takei.
1: Ooh.
0: She asked him how it was like to be on the set of Star Trek. And then the clock starts, and he starts talking about it. I think his answer only lasts about 22, 23 seconds.
1: Mm-hmm.
0: And then the rest of that time, and he stayed there about 46 seconds. The rest of that time was saying, do you have anything? Is there another thing? Is this over? And then saying, what's wrong with you? And then he walks away. So I guess he says, I guess this is it. That's it.
1: I can just picture it. What's wrong with you? Is this over?
0: Yeah. You know, I couldn't believe it. And there was another one where there's a guy on one of the co-hosts on this show was Mr. Cheeky Chappie. And he had a pickle and cheese sandwich or something like that. So he put it on in a briefcase. And then there were like five or six different briefcases with men, with identical men around them. They all dropped their suitcases in a straight line and changed them. And you were supposed to guess which guy had the one with the pickle and cheese sandwich.
1: Okay.
0: Yeah, that's, well, at least that wasn't bad. This week was really poor everybody that, a lot of my friends happened to be blind, so maybe they get offended by this one, but it happened on the TV. They actually had two blind people in a bumper car thing trying to hit each other. And you get to bet on how long it took for them to hit each other.
1: You know what? I wish I would have actually been able to do that. I'm not offended by that at all.
0: It took about 50 seconds, actually.
1: Yeah?
0: But I'm surprised they didn't hit the walls. I guess they're not completely blind.
1: Well, you know, it depends. I mean, if you know what sort of a radius to turn and everything, then
0: maybe they figured it out.
1: I don't know.
0: But they certainly didn't hit the walls at all.
1: Yeah.
0: But they didn't hit anything for about 50 seconds. And one finally collided into the other one. And it was a near miss, too. It was like, they were like within an inch of each other, and they missed it about 20-some-odd seconds.
1: Oh, wow. I didn't see that.
0: Oh, you missed her. She barely missed. She almost hit her. That was a near collision, the guy said.
1: Yeah. I think you must have been talking about it on a Tom and Daryl show or something.
0: I don't remember saying anything about Bonsai. I think somebody else must have said something about it.
1: Could be.
0: I like the show. I just don't know. There's actually one that's worse, a Japanese show that's worse. It was on TNN, whatever they call that network now. But
1: Spike TV, they finally...
0: It was a real Japanese show that they had dubbed, but I think it sounded like that they threw the entire Japanese soundtrack away and redubbed all new dialogue or something like that.
1: Yeah.
0: It was like a game show. And it was like the most crazy stunts. Like, hard to explain, like jumping in mud or something like that, and obstacle courses and weird things. Hit each other with big things like American Gladiator, you know, the probes, while they're on platforms on the water and things like that. And it's a real Japanese show that they had dubbed. As I said, it was really stupid because they had changed it and people were saying really stupid things. And I'm sure it wasn't the original soundtrack.
1: Well, no,
0: it's like something
1: it
0: like
1: have
0: the most the most incredible extreme challenge ever or something like that is the name of the show in America or something like that.
1: It wouldn't have been in English, for one thing, if they...
0: No, it was a real... They had to dub it. But, as I said, they sounded like they just threw away the Japanese soundtrack and the dubbing and just put in all new words in their mouths.
1: Yeah, that could be.
0: Like, what's up, Tiger Lily? You've seen that movie, haven't you?
1: I'm not into movies, really.
0: Well, that's a Woody Allen film. You may not have liked it. Okay. It was a film where he actually took, supposedly, a Japanese movie, and he just changed, he threw out the dialogue and put all kind of goofy dialogue in there. It was like a spy movie. And he put all the new dialogue in, and he had cut scenes in there. He cut edit scenes in there where it had him with the Japanese stars. So he's able to put himself in the movie as well.
1: Oh, how odd.
0: Yeah, it's called What's Up, Tiger Lily.
1: Hmm.
0: And it actually features quite a few, it features a good soundtrack by the Lovin' Spoonful.
1: Cool.
0: They sing a new song, the title song for that, which is called Pow.
1: Huh.
0: And they sing a couple other ones, Magic, they sing Magic.
1: Mm-hmm.
0: And they sing You Wouldn't Have to Be So Nice, that one. I can't remember the name of that one. You know the one.
1: I know the one,
0: you
1: I don't know
0: the name. You Wouldn't Have to Be So Nice. Mark that. I can't remember the name of the song, though. I guess that's the name of the song. So, and they sang that in that movie. So it's an interesting movie to rent on DVD or VHS.
1: I'll have to check it out.
0: Mm-hmm.
1: Yeah.
0: Yeah.
1: Well, okay, thanks for calling,
0: well,
1: man. Thanks for calling.
0: Yep, I'm getting, I got to get some, I don't know if I'm going to get any. So I'll see you later, all right?
1: Have a good trip.
0: Okay, you too.
1: Bye.
0: Oh, bye.
1: He's a little tired, can you tell? Mimsy Allen does his own show on the Wookiee Satellite Network Saturdays at, what time does he start? Is it 7 p.m. Eastern, I think? Something like that. Saturdays. I love his show. I just can't remember whenever, you know, can't ever catch it at the beginning. But good, good show. We're about 6 minutes away from the space report, and since we don't have to head on down to Rochester because we're already in Rochester, I'm going to be doing the space report taped, live on tape. But there was some news that didn't quite fit in there this week into 5 minutes like I had wanted it to. There was a, there's a federal report that said that NASA culture is too astronaut-based. Basically, their conclusion is that NASA is training too many astronauts and not giving them enough actual flying to do. So these astronauts who fly very infrequently end up moving into management and engineering positions. And because they tend to be very independent thinkers that trust outsiders and are very self-oriented types of people, they don't necessarily make the most correct management decisions. So this is what the report said. Interesting idea. They made a point that something like 70% of all the astronauts that have ever been selected are working for NASA in some capacity, either as astronauts or in some sort of a management capacity. So I found that to be a very interesting article sent to me by George Antunes. George sends me lots of stuff, and I really appreciate it. So, man, you know, I have been just not at the top of my game all week this week. Yesterday, though, I went with my work department to play golf for the very first time, and that was an experience. Golf is much harder than it looks, and it's much more tiring than it actually looks, too. I mean, I wouldn't have realized until I actually went what how stressful it is, and we only played 9 holes. But it was something that I would recommend you try if you're even the slightest bit interested. Get somebody that's fairly decent to go with you and help you learn and stuff, and go give it a try. Well, it's about 27 minutes past the hour or so, according to my clock, which is a little bit fast. So it's about time to head over to the recording and listen to the Space Report. This is the Space Report for Thursday, July 31st, 2003, available as always at www.thespacereport.com. Now, reporting from Rochester, Minnesota, I'm Chris Peterson. NASA has finally decided to shut down an ion engine that has been running continuously for 32,352 hours. This is a duplicate of the ion engine that flew on the Deep Space One spacecraft and is the longest-running ion engine in existence. The engine was finally turned off so that researchers could take it apart and examine it for signs of wear. The engine on Deep Space One ran continuously for approximately 16,000 hours. Space tourist Dennis Tito told a joint House Senate hearing this week that he's ready to write a check to invest in a suborbital rocket, but he's waiting until it's crystal clear who would regulate the venture. Tito, who became the first space tourist when he paid $20 million to travel to the International Space Station in 2001, said that he is ready to invest in an undisclosed suborbital rocket venture, but he's waiting for the government to decide who will regulate the venture. Tito says that he's not looking for a particularly good return on his investment, but he does want to see his venture succeed. "We don't know who will regulate us," Tito testified Thursday. "It looks like the FAA may be interested in regulating us, which is very, very scary." Tito's appearance comes amid a tug of war in the Federal Aviation Administration over which part of the agency has jurisdiction over the burgeoning suborbital rocketry industry. The FAA's Office of Commercial Space Transportation has showed a willingness to look at suborbital rockets carrying passengers in the same way they look at launch vehicles. However, another part of the agency would like to treat the suborbital passenger-carrying rockets as experimental aircraft, which would almost certainly ensure that the commercial space transportation industry would never get off the ground. Companies developing rockets that could potentially carry passengers into space are calling upon Congress to enact legislation which would shield them from overburdensome FAA regulation. NASA announced last Friday that United States astronaut Michael Foal and Russian cosmonaut Alexander Kalari will be the members of the Expedition 8 crew of the International Space Station. Expedition 8 is scheduled to lift off aboard a Russian Soyuz vehicle on October 18th and reach the station about 3 days later. Accompanying them will be European astronaut Pedro Duque, who will accompany the Expedition 7 crew back aboard their Soyuz vehicle. Researchers at NASA's Jet Propulsion Laboratory have developed an instrument that can measure distances one-tenth the thickness of a hydrogen atom. This instrument will serve as the heart of NASA's Space Interferometry Mission, which will detect the interactions between Earth-sized planets and the stars they orbit. Due to launch in 2009, the spacecraft will also measure distances to stars 10,000 times more accurately than currently possible. United States company Space Adventures is considering purchasing a Russian Soyuz vehicle to fly space tourists into space. The vehicle would carry 3 space tourists trained to fly the vehicle and be paid for by Space Adventures. The Russian government says it would consider selling a vehicle to Space Adventures, however it would cost much more than the $20 million that the current space tourists have paid to travel into space. And finally this week, an investigation board has determined why the X-43A prototype hypersonic aircraft failed. The X-43A is an experiment to develop a hypersonic air-breathing aircraft that could travel up to 10 times the speed of sound. The board found that a series of miscalculations contributed to the X-43's failure. The X-43A was launched from a modified B-52 aircraft aboard a Pegasus rocket, but 13 seconds into its flight, it went out of control and crashed. And that's all I have for this week's edition of The Space Report. Please feel free to email me at chris@thespacereport.com.
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1: 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Thank you to me.

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Springfield! What state is Springfield in? Springfield is in Illinois also. I think we've got a Springfield here in Minnesota. I wonder what state doesn't have a Springfield. Is that why the Simpsons live in Springfield? Because there is one everywhere? I don't know. You watch South Park ever? Last night I saw an episode of South Park where there was a thread in the show about the Simpsons did it. You know, and the Simpsons had done everything. And they eventually decided that it didn't really matter that the Simpsons have done everything. Because it's just the way it goes. So, yeah. Because everything was even done before the Simpsons. I need to relax. It's fun doing a music show. I haven't done a music show in a long time. Because on my own show, I have sort of gone away from playing music. But I'm just sitting back here, drinking a frosty cold beverage and enjoying myself. I hope you all are enjoying it. 507-282-0226 is the telephone number.

0: 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I could just play this.
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0: no, you're
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0: Thank you, Kimberly. I have, for all of you folks tonight, since you probably heard that earlier in the week, Bob Hope died. Bob Hope was one of the funniest comedians of this century, as far as I'm concerned. So I've got an episode of The Bob Hope Show here, and I think you'll enjoy it. I enjoyed it particularly. I have a few of these that I got from Dean, actually. This was the one I picked. Listen to some of the headlines. The election stuff that he talks about is very interesting, but he also talks about a technical headline that I thought was kind of cool from, when is this? November 9th, 1948. It's Bob Hope.

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1: Well, I swan.
0: A new singing favorite, Bill Farrell.
2: That's me.
0: Our guests, Jack Benny, Irene Ryan, the Four Hits and a Miss, the new Les Brown Band.
3: We use Swan exclusively. How about you?
0: Yes, how about you?
4: Who, me? My name is Robert Hopalong Hope.
0: And now, Bob Hope's Swan's Eye View of the News. Princeton, New Jersey. Hurried conferences and frantic alibis were the order of the day here as the nation's poll takers sought to explain their disastrous error in predicting the results of last week's election.
4: Dr. Gallup was amazed at the outcome, but he wouldn't admit he was wrong. Last night, he was still peeking into the White House window and singing, "Maybe You'll Be There." He was really unhappy when he saw the election returns. He exclaimed, "It's the last time I take a house-to-house survey. From now on, I'm going to ask people." I called up Elmer Roper and said, "How can your predictions be so wrong?" He said, "You see, we mathematicians make a prodigious effort to ascertain by statistical and prognostication and political prestidigitation the approximate parallelisms." I said, "What does that mean?" He said, "Where can I get a job?" And last Tuesday night, Drew Pearson said over the radio, "I predict Dewey will be elected by 10:30. At 11 o'clock, he said, "I predict Dewey." At 12, he said, "I predict." The next morning, he said, "Ay, ay, ay, ay, ay, ay."
0: New York, New York. Phone company executives announced here today that telephones for automobiles were at long last ready and available for Mr. Average Motorist.
4: I had a phone put in my car last week, but the wires must be crossed. Every time I step on the starter, the spark plugs give a busy signal and the receiver squirts a quart of hot oil in my ear. But they're a big help to the motorist. If a guy's speeding, he can look in the rear vision mirror, see a cop trailing him, call his lawyer, and the three of them can meet at the next intersection. But think what it'll be like later on when cars have telephones and television, too. A guy's driving along. His wife calls up and says, "Honey, bring home a head of lettuce, some carrots, a cucumber, and get that tomato out of your car."
0: Washington, D.C. The greatest ovation in the history of the nation's capital greeted President Truman as a crowd of 750,000 cheered his triumphant return to the White House.
4: Yes, sir. It was at a reception. From every window, they were throwing confetti and old cabinet members. And the world will long remember President Truman's historic words when he returned to the White House. He said, "It's okay, Bess, you can send the laundry out now." When Harry got back to the White House, he started hanging up his coat. Governor Warren stuck his head out of the closet and said, "I'll be out of your way as soon as I pack up my oranges." The Democrats did so well in that election, they're even coming out with new products named after the president. They got a new thing now called the Harry Truman Popsicle. It's a frozen Republican on a stick. With the election coming out the way it did, a lot of people had to change their plans. Now Margaret Truman has to go back to the White House, and she had it all set to be the fourth Andrew sister. The three candidates have really changed their tune since the election. Truman's changed from Missouri Waltz to It's Magic. Dewey's humming Say It Isn't So, and Wallace is singing On a Slow Boat to China.
0: Announcing only 8 more days of the Swan 1949 Mercury Contest. 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October 19th, Mrs. Don Andrews of Portsmouth, Virginia.
1: A new 1949 Mercury.
0: October 20th, Mrs. B.V. Painter of San Diego, California.
1: A new 1949 Mercury.
0: October 21st, Mrs. Arlene Brewster of Topeka, Kansas.
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0: October 22nd, duplicate winners, Mr. Fred S. Balsinger of Denver, Colorado, and Mrs. E.P. Williamson of Honolulu.
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0: Congratulations, winners. And remember, folks, there are only 8 more days to enter. Lever Brothers is giving away a Mercury a day every day until November 19th.
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0: All residents of the continental United States, including Alaska and Hawaii, are eligible.
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0: Here's all you do. Finish the following statement. I like Swan soap because, in 25 words or less. Then send a Swan soap wrapper together with your name and address to Lever's Mercury a Day Contest, Post Office Box 3, New York 8, New York.
2: Well, I swan.
5: A Mercury a Day.
2: That's right.
6: Gee whiz.
0: Bye, Cracky.
4: Here's the gal who was selected as the Orchid Queen of the National Flower Festival, our singing orchid, Miss Doris Day.

0: County, ladies and gentlemen.
1: Ladies and gentlemen, you probably read in the papers last week that while making a picture at Paramount, Bob Hope tripped and tore a muscle in his right leg. Now let's look behind the scenes and see how an accident like this affects the motion picture industry. We take you to the production offices at Paramount, where the heads of the studio, Henry Geeksberg and Y. Free Frankman, are talking.
2: Say, YF.
3: Yes, H.G.?
2: I've been thinking. We've got a lot of money tied up in that character, Bob Hope. And if his leg doesn't get any better, he may never be in another Paramount picture. How could a thing like that happen to us?
3: Oh, I don't know. Just lucky, I guess.
2: But YF, what'll we do about Hope? His leg may be broken.
3: Yeah, too bad he ain't Trigger. We could shoot him.
2: You know how this accident happened, don't you, YF? Hope was doing that boat scene, and as he tried to get on board, he slipped and fell because somebody had put grease all over the gangplank. You know, it looks like someone is out to get him.
3: Yeah. Now remember, H.G., if there's an investigation, we're in this thing together.
2: Well, it seemed like the easy way. And while we're on the subject, YF, we got to get rid of a lot of the actors over here. They're getting too old.
3: Yeah, how about that Crosby? Remember when we thought we had mice in the studio? We spent $5,000 to get rid of the mice and then found out it was Crosby's joints that were doing the squeaking.
2: You know, YF, I think Bing is about the same age as Hope.
3: Yeah, I know it. If we put them in another road picture, the road's got to be downhill. By the way, where's Hope now?
2: He's over in his dressing room, resting.
4: Oh. Oh, Doris, this pain is awful.
5: Oh, is it really that bad, Bob? Let me look at your leg. Oh, my gosh, it's all twisted out of shape, isn't it?
4: That's the wrong leg.
5: Oh, gee, Bob, I hate to see you in such misery. Does it hurt much?
4: Well, I don't care about that. I just wish it had been my other knee.
5: Why?
4: Well, the knee I hurt is the one with a dimple in it. Now I'll never be able to wear my pedal pushers with a split up the side.
5: I just don't understand how a thing like this could happen to you. You're so strong and husky.
4: Am I?
5: Yeah, and so loaded with vitality.
4: Honest?
5: Sure. Why, I always think of you as being a real He-Man.
4: You do?
5: Yes.
4: I have so much more than Gregory. Why should I fight it? Say, it was sure nice of you to drop in, though, Doris. I want to...
6: Hello, Mr. Hope.
4: Oh, hello, Miss Ryan.
5: Hello, Miss Ryan. How do you feel today?
6: Well, you know me. I always try to keep my chin up, even though my arches are falling. I heard about what happened to Mr. Hope, and I thought I'd come over and cheer him up.
4: Oh, thanks. You see, I hurt my leg, and I can't move it. It's nothing to worry about.
6: Oh, I don't know about that. My Uncle Julius had the same thing once in his shoulders, and he couldn't move his arms. The doctor made him leave them in one position.
5: Oh, that must have been terrible.
6: Well, it worked out all right. When he died 2 days later, his arms were already folded on his chest.
4: That's nice. Portia faces life. This gal backs into it.
5: Bob, you should listen. Bob, you should listen to Miss Ryan. She can help you. She's been through a lot of these things, you know.
6: Oh.

0: But it was nice of you to drop in, Miss Ryan.
1: Well, I do hope you get better. Oh, that reminds me, before I go, I wanted to show you a picture of my Uncle Julius, the one who died.
0: Well, what do I want to see a picture of him for?
1: Well, you might get worse. And if you don't pull through, it'll be nice if you know somebody when you get there. Keep your chin up now. Goodbye.
0: Thanks. If she ever gets married, she'll spend her honeymoon in the window of the Rexall drugstore.
2: Well, I have to be running along too, Bob. I promised High Averback I'd meet him. He's making a screen test over here.
0: Averback is making a screen test? You mean they've run out of talent?
2: Well, I think High will do very well in pictures because he just has so...
3: Oh, hello, everybody. Hello, Doris.
2: Oh, hello, High. Are you all ready for your screen test?
3: Yes, Doris. I just came from the makeup department.
0: They didn't get your ears on straight.
3: At least my lobes are on the bottom. Well, now, Doris, how about running through the screen test with me like you promised?
2: Okay, hand me the script.
3: Yeah, now, the scene we're doing takes place in a New York penthouse. We're social leaders and we're married, but we're splitting up. Now, you have the first line, and I want you to pay close attention to my diction.
2: Montgomery, I'm afraid that you and I are through. It's regrettable, but we can't go on.
3: Yes, Alice. I'm so sorry that we must split, but I'm afraid we must go our separate ways.
0: Don't you think you're carrying too many pounds of pressure there?
2: Well,
0: lobes on upside down. Okay, it's all right.
2: Well, Montgomery, if we're parting... I insist that you give me the house.
3: You may have the house.
2: And I want the Cadillac and the two Mercurys.
3: They're yours, but there's one thing you may not have.
2: If you're speaking of the children, I want them.
3: You may have the children, my riches, and my home, but I insist that you leave one thing.
2: What?
3: That cake of swan soap in the kitchen.
0: Jimmy Fiddler will give this picture four bubbles.
3: Yes, Alice. Alice, take everything, but please, please don't take that swan. Swan is the newer, better white floating soap. Swan never crumples like our dream castles did. No, sir, you can use Swan right down to the last smooth sliver. And why? Because Swan is made by a modern patented process that no other soap can use. A process that makes Swan better for dishes and hands. Swan is as mild as the finest Castile. It protects your hands, keeps them soft and smooth.
0: He's right. My hands are so soft, when I want to point at anybody, I have to starch one finger.
3: Alice, I can't leave you. Just think, a cake of swan brought us together again. I still love you.
4: And I love you.
3: I love you, Alice.
4: Oh, I love you, Monty.
0: I'm engaged to the Lever brothers.
3: Yes, for your hands, your bath, and for baby's bath. Swan is the best soap afloat.
0: Well, I swan.
4: Me too.
5: Yes, sir.
3: Bye, Cracky.
0: Our junior crooner we borrowed from the Oasis this week, the 19-year-old Bill Farrell, ladies and gentlemen.
6: There is no verse to this song, 'cause I don't want to wait a moment too long to say that I'd love to get you

0: Cruise from Cleveland, Billy Farrell. Thank you very much. Singing Slow Boat to China. Now, tonight, ladies and gentlemen, tonight we're going to present a very different kind of a thing here. We have a thing here. Musicians, please, no tuning while the star is on, please. Now, as I was saying, please. Hey, you, hey, Evelyn, stop with that magic violin.
1: I resent that.
0: Well, Jack Benny, ladies and gentlemen. Jack, what are you doing here?
2: Some surprise. We rehearsed 9 weeks already. Bob, look, I heard about your leg, and I thought I'd pay you a visit.
0: Well, that's swell of you, Jack, but how come you're sitting in with Les Brown's orchestra?
2: Well, just once I wanted to play in a band and not worry about the leader's breath taking the varnish off my violin.
0: Well, you don't have to worry about Les. Les hasn't been high since Petrillo picked him up to burp him. But look, it was awfully nice of you to drop in to see me, Jack.
2: Well, I was sorry to hear about your accident, Bob.
0: Yeah, it's a little uncomfortable, but the worst of it is whenever I hobble down the street, people keep throwing money in my hat.
2: They do? Gosh, how embarrassing. That's terrible. That must be awful. Bob, how much do you average a block?
0: Oh, it varies. But take my advice, Jack. Stay away from Beverly Hills. Nothing but Dewey buttons. But I can't get over how nice it is of you to drop in on me, Jack.
2: Well, Bob, that's the way it is with us troopers. You know, we show people have to stick together in these times of trouble. Why, as soon as I heard of your accident, I rushed right over here to be the first one at your side.
0: Jack, you came over just to help me?
2: Well, yes. Of course, if you buy the insurance policy I have in mind, it helps me a little, too, you know.
0: Jack, why are you selling insurance?
2: Well, you see, it's a little early to start unloading my line of Christmas cards.
0: Well, Jack, I don't get this. You're a wealthy man. You're worth millions of dollars.
2: Whoops.
0: Selling insurance, huh? Well, if you got a sample policy, you can show me there in your portfolio. Jack, did you hear that?
2: No, I didn't hear anything.
0: You sure you didn't hear that echo?
2: No, kid, this is your show.
0: Well, look, Jack, let's face it. This is ridiculous. You don't have to sell insurance. You're a star. They write about you in the Saturday Evening Post. You're one of the outstanding comedians in show business. One of them. You don't mind me throwing that in there, do you?
2: No, this is still your show.
0: No, but you're really great, Jack. People stay at home on Sundays just to listen to your radio show.
2: I have so much more than Fred Allen. Why should I fight?
0: Say, wait a minute. That's my gag.
2: I'll trade you for the yodel.
0: What'll my sponsor say?
2: Well, I swan.
3: Me too.
0: Yes, sir.
4: Why, Cracky?
3: That's right.
2: Wait a minute.
0: Gee whiz.
3: My goodness.
4: Of course.
3: And how?
2: Wait a minute.
0: I'll say.
3: Hurry up.
4: You bet.
3: Oh, ha.
2: Wait a minute.
0: Yes, sir.
3: By Cracky.
0: Wait a minute. Easy, Jack. Either we peddle the stuff this way or I have to put on a pair of water wings and sell it bathtub to bathtub.
2: My next line is a humdinger. Wait a minute. Baths up to bathtub, huh? I have trouble with my sponsor, too. That's a dandy line. Thanks, Bob. I rehearsed 4 weeks for that line.
0: Well, we were going to give you something you could get your teeth into, but we weren't sure you'd have them with you tonight.
2: You wouldn't dare say that if you were still with Pepsodent, brother.
0: Oh. Let's get back to this stuff, huh?
2: Now, look. We'll never get through with this tonight. Look at it. You know, Bob, you know who you know who has the sweetest... Page 15. You know who has the sweetest...
0: I'm not...
2: You know who has the sweet... Never get on.
0: Wait a minute.
2: You know who has... I want to play the violin yet. Wait a minute.
0: Wait a minute. Are we still on?
2: You know who has the sweetest racket radio, don't you? The disc jockeys.
0: Disc jockeys. You mean one of those guys who says, this next record is sponsored by the Happy Hunting Ground Funeral Home, and now the orchestra plays, he's a real gone guy?
2: We haven't got time to wait
0: See,
2: for
0: why
2: that,
0: don't we so. Try... Please, your laughs, not mine, please. Say, why don't we try our hand at being disc jockeys, Jack? All we have to do is make the rounds of the music shops and pick up a couple of hundred records.
2: Well, I don't know.
0: For free.
2: Shoot the wax to me, Max.
0: We'd be great as a team of disc jockeys. As they say in radio, I can just hear it now.
3: 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And now we present Jazzy Jack Benny and Bebop Bob in their original radio record show, Make Believe Washroom.
0: Hiya, gang. Hiya, Jazz. This is your old disc jockey, Bebop Bob, with another knocked-out record section. It's all on wax and it's real mad, so you kids who want to get your kicks, lace up your boots and latch on to some of this frantic jive that we're going to send swinging your way. Right now, cats, I'd like to turn the mic over to a real hep character, the man who knows all the answers in the world of jazz, that solid jet, my platter partner, Jazzy Jack Benny.
2: Hacha Bodio Do.
0: Solid, Jack. And now, before we spin our next platter for you kids, we'd like to tell you the next minute and a half of our show is sponsored by Dr. Capstaff's weight reducing plan.
2: We'd like a word with those of you ladies who weigh over 400 pounds. Do you have the feeling that you're being followed? You are. It's you.
0: And you men over 400 pounds, do you have large stomachs? When you get your shoes shined, you have to take the bootblack's word for it.
2: Why not try Dr. Capstaff's weight-reducing pill?
0: Yes, to take off those extra pounds, try Dr. Capstaff's method. No diet, no pills, no injections, no exercise. Once a week, Dr. Capstaff comes to your house and beats you with a rubber hose. And now we're going to play our first record. It's a little tune called I'm Dancing with Tears in My Eyes because the girl in my arms had onions for dinner.
2: Going to be played by Woody Gribbiness, and As You Should Live So Long, if you can find the melody orchestra. Hit it, Woody.
0: Thanks, Woody. That was great.
2: Look, Bebop, a bunch of new releases just arrived.
0: Gee, there's some interesting titles. Look at this one. You used to be the cream in my coffee, but now you're just grounds for divorce.
2: Get a load of this one. If you were the only girl in the world and I was the only boy, I wonder who I'd play handball with at the Y.
0: Here's my favorite. Hair of gold, eyes of blue, lips like cherry wine. I never should have stomped on them with my bare feet. Say, suppose we play that one right now.
2: Okay, but first, a word from our sponsor.
0: Yes, this next record is coming to you through the courtesy of Slushies, the only breakfast cereal that's shot out of a water pistol.
2: Folks, you'll just love Slushies. They don't snap, crackle, and pop like other breakfast cereals. They just lie there anew.
0: Mothers, you'll cheer when you see the way your kids dive into a bowl of Slushies. They never come up again. Listen to what one happy user of Slushies has to say.
4: I've been eating Slushies for nigh on to 30 years. And I want to tell you something, I'm getting mighty tired.
0: Thank you, F.E. Spoon of Battle Creek, Michigan. Say, Jack, what's next on the turntable?
2: Oh, the folks will just love this one.
0: Yes, sir. It's a new release that features a duet by that brilliant young Waukegan violinist, Benny Kabelski.
2: And that new Cleveland singing discovery, the Velvet Smog.
0: Okay, so we give it a word?
2: Yeah.

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I love you with all.

Thank you, Jack. You've been fine. That's fine, Jack. Thank you. Next week, ladies and gentlemen. Jack, wait a minute, Jack. We have next week. It's all over, kid. Pack up. Okay. We have another. Next week, we have Morton Downey, ladies and gentlemen. That Coca. Say, okay, Jack, wait a minute. It's all over, Jack. Jack, wait a minute! Wait a minute!

0: thanks for the memory of the vote in 48. A chance to demonstrate whom we endorse to chart the course of our U.S. ship of state.
1: Thank you very much. Ladies and gentlemen, we'd like to pay a tribute to that fighting man from Missouri who stepped into the ring last Tuesday with the odds against him and came out the winner and still champion of the USA, President Harry S. Truman.
2: Mirror, mirror on the wall, is my hair fairest of them all?
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5: Will they do it? No, they cut it off. Aw, man, but wasn't that great? That's some of the funniest stuff I think I've ever heard. Jack Benny and Bob Hope are perhaps the two of the funniest guys of this century. And you put them together like that. Oh, man. I'm Chris Peterson, filling in for Dean Spratt. 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It's about, 31 minutes past the hour, according to my clock, which is a little off. I think it's about 2 minutes fast, so that means we're just at the bottom of the hour. No talking technical segment, really, this evening, because we just didn't arrange it. Dean is, of course, in Indianapolis. Now, probably asleep. And he's going to be enjoying the races, as he does every year. He told me the other night that he got his van, or I got a new car stereo installed in his van this week. An Alpine stereo system complete with the XM tuner. And it's got some inputs that he brought out to RCAs on the dashboard so that he can plug in basically anything he wants. So he thought he'd probably have an MP3 player of some kind along or something. It's got an MP3 CD player as well, I believe. So he had a toy to play with for that 10-hour drive to Indianapolis this morning. He'll be back next week, and of course I do my regular show on Tuesday nights at 10 p.m. Eastern here on most of these same stations. And if you're listening on WQNA, you can always find us on the internet by checking out www.wzerokie.com or www.dishnuts.net. Or if you're really, really looking for info, you can find cband.info. Find information about all kinds of things, including big dishes and what goes on here on the network and all kinds of other stuff. So all those fine sites to visit. And, of course, the program would not be possible without Superstar Netlink and Turner Vision, who provide the best programming package, the most helpful technical information, and the lowest prices. 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And of course, we can't thank people without thanking the Dish Nuts out there in Hawthorne, California, because the Dish Nuts do so much work to keep us on the air and keep things flowing smoothly from day to day. And they also have their own lives and jobs and things to do, but they take time out of their day to make sure that all these shows get on the air the way that they're supposed to. So thank you to the Dish Nuts. Thanks to Brad the Impaler for the program director of the Wookiee Satellite Radio Network for allowing us on the network. And to all the folks at WQNA for airing us and WTNDLP for airing us. And, man, we just, it's a privilege. It really is to be filling in for Dean, because Dean, and I don't know if I'm sure I've said this before, but Dean has been, as I was growing up, a radio idol for me. I mean, I listened to Dean in the Twin Cities, on the radio in the Twin Cities, when I was just a little tiny kid, and, man, now I'm sitting in for him. Isn't that cool? Well, as I said, I don't do a music program usually, so I'm enjoying it tonight. I think I'll enjoy it a little more. 38 Special, here on the Wookiee Satellite Radio Network. 106.3 WTNDLP and 88.3 WQNA Springfield. Oh, yes, and RFD. 507-282-0226 is the phone number.

Monday here on Thursday Night Potpourri. I'm Chris Peterson filling in for Dean Spratt this evening at, just about quarter to the top of the hour, or 45 minutes past, or something like that. Before that, you heard, what did you hear before that? You heard Counting Crows with Mr. Jones, and before that, what did I play before that? Man, let me go back here and look. Because I just don't remember. Oh yeah, 38 Special, Hold On Loosely. And, man. Can't believe I've done almost 2 hours already. Coming up in the third hour of the program is part two of A Study in Scarlet, which is a Sherlock Holmes mystery done by the BBC in the 50s, I guess, or something. The quality is excellent. Just fabulous, and I think you'll really enjoy it. Even if you haven't heard the first part, you'll still enjoy it. In the meantime, let's get a little bit more tunage in here, shall we? I think we shall. You're Sixpence None the Richer on the Wookiee Satellite Radio Network.

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4: 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And in that last set, anyway, you heard Jewel. Before that was the Coors with their version of Kiss Me. And before that was Sixpence None the Richer, which I believe originally did Kiss Me. But we heard the Coors version. And here it is from the BBC, A Study in Scarlet, Part 2, possibly Arthur Conan Doyle's first Sherlock Holmes novel. Enjoy.

0: man lies dead in an empty house, his face and limbs hideously contorted. The floor and walls of the room are spattered with blood. There are no wounds on his body. The scarlet thread of murder runs through the colorless skein of life, and our duty is to unravel it and isolate it and expose every inch of it.
1: A Study in Scarlet by Sir Arthur Conan Doyle, dramatized in two parts by Bert Cools, with Clive Merrison as Sherlock Holmes and Michael Williams as Dr. John Watson. A Study in Scarlet, Part 2, The Country of the Saints.
2: After much fruitless racking of my brain, I had finally discovered that my new fellow lodger, Sherlock Holmes, a man of singular talents, enthusiasms, and areas of ignorance, was, in fact, what he termed a consulting detective. "I have it in me," he told me modestly, "to make my name famous." All he lacked was the proper opportunity. I was convinced, though Holmes was not, that this opportunity had at last arrived with the invitation by no less a personage than Inspector Tobias Gregson of Scotland Yard to investigate the bizarre murder of one Enoch J. Drebber. On the day following the killing, the papers were full of the Brixton mystery.
3: Listen to this one. The German name of the murdered man, the absence of all other motive, and the sinister inscription, Raka, Revenge, written upon the wall, all point to political refugees and revolutionists, the socialists of many branches in America.
4: Don't tell me. The Daily Telegraph.
3: A very good, Watson. The piece also mentions the Weingericht, Aqua Tofana, the Carbonari, the Marchioness de Brinvilliers, the Darwinian theory, the principles of Malthus, and the Radcliffe Highway murders. what do you have?
5: The Standard. Lawless outrages of this sort usually occur under a liberal government. They arise from the unsettling of the minds of the masses and the consequent weakening of all authority.
3: Very true.
5: And some new facts.
3: Oh, good heavens.
5: The deceased was an American gentleman.
3: Oh, that's hardly new. Even Lestrade and Gregson discovered that.
5: Who had been residing at the boarding house of Madame Charpentier in Camberwell with his private secretary, Mr. Joseph Stangerson. So, the mysterious Stangerson has been identified.
3: Someone's been busy. Probably Gregson. We are glad to learn that Mr. Gregson and Mr. Lestrade of Scotland Yard are both engaged on the case. It is confidently anticipated that these two well-known officers will speedily throw light on the matter.
4: Which one's that?
3: Daily News. I told you that whatever happened, those two would be certain to score.
4: That depends on how it turns out.
3: Oh, bless you. It doesn't matter in the least. If the man is caught, it'll be on account of their exertions. If he escapes, it'll be in spite of their exertions. A fool can always find a bigger fool to admire him, as the old French poet said.
4: Holmes?
3: My dear fellow?
4: You seem highly delighted by that telegram this morning. What was in it?
3: Oh, that. The name of the murderer. Shall we order some more toast?
6: Mr.
3: Holmes. Mrs. Hudson, have you added mind reading to your many other accomplishments?
6: Mr. Holmes, I really must protest. What do you think you're doing inviting me?
7: Come on,
6: Mr. Holmes, in all my years I have never witnessed such a display.
3: Silence in the ranks. Mrs. Hudson, may I present the Baker Street Division of the Detective Police Force. In future, you must wait in the street. Wiggins, you can come up alone to report.
8: Yes, sir.
3: Was there anything else, Mrs. Hudson?
6: There was not.
3: Right. Have you found it yet?
9: No, sir, we ain't.
3: Well, you must keep on until you do. Here are your wages. Yes, there we are. Now go, and bring back a better report next time.
8: Yes, sir. All right, you lot. Come on. Hold it. Put them back, Vicky.
10: I ain't got nothing.
8: Vicky. That's better. So long, gents.
7: Ah, there's more work to be got out of those little beggars than out of a dozen of the regular force. They can go everywhere and hear everything. All they want is organization.
9: You're employing them on this Brixton case?
7: Yes, there's something I want to track down. It's only a matter of time.
9: Do you really know the name of the murderer?
7: Oh, hello. We're going to hear some news now with a vengeance. Here's Gregson coming down the road with beatitude written upon every feature of his face. It's all right, Mrs. Hudson. The gentleman's expected.
10: My dear Holmes, congratulate me. I've made the whole thing as clear as day. Doctor.
11: Good morning.
7: Do you mean that you're on the right track?
10: The right track? Why, sir, I have the man under lock and key.
7: And his name?
10: Arthur Charpentier.
7: Take a seat, Gregson. Try one of these cigars. Yes, we're anxious to know how you managed it, aren't we, Watson?
9: Well, yes.
7: Of course we are.
10: The fun of it is that fool Lestrade has gone off on the wrong track altogether. He's chasing after the secretary, Stangerson. But he had no more to do with a cry than a babe unborn. Lestrade's probably arrested him by now.
7: My dear Gregson.
11: Oh, thank you, Mr. Holmes.
7: How exactly did you get your clue?
10: Yeah, well, now, I'll tell you all about it. Yeah, of course, gentlemen, this is strictly between ourselves.
9: Of course. Oh, yeah.
10: Well, the first difficulty was the tracing of this Drebber's movements prior to his murder. Now, you may not remember it, but there was a hat lying beside the body.
7: Yes, made by John Underwood and Sons, 129 Camberwell Road.
10: Oh. I'd no idea you noticed that. Have you been there?
7: No.
10: You should never neglect a clue, however small it may seem.
7: To a great mind, nothing is little.
10: Exactly. Well, I went to Underwood and Sons and had them check back in their books. Now, that hat was bought by a Mr. Drebber and was delivered. That's how I got his address.
7: Smart, very smart.
10: I called upon Madame Charpentier. You know that feeling, Mr. Holmes, when you come upon the right scent, a kind of thrill in your nerves?
7: I do indeed.
12: Yes. May I help you?
10: I found her very pale and distressed. I began to smell a rat.
12: Mother, who is it?
10: The daughter also looked extremely red about the eyes. I determined to be direct with them.
13: I am a police officer. Have you heard of the mysterious death of your late boarder, Mr. Enoch J. Drebber?
7: Admirably direct, Gregson.
12: Yes. Yes, we have. From the evening paper.
7: Oh, it's quite exciting. What happened next?
13: At 1 o'clock did Mr. Drebber leave your establishment yesterday?
12: At 8 o'clock.
13: And was that the last you saw of him?
12: Yes. No. No, it wasn't.
14: Alice.
12: No good can ever come of falsehood, Mother. Let us be frank with this gentleman. We did see Mr. Drebber again.
14: God forgive you. You have murdered your brother.
10: I persuaded Madame Charpentier to make a clean breast of the facts. Now, apparently, this Drebber was a bit of a bad lot, and he and Stangerson were all premises. Drebber had returned roaring drunk and made obscene advances towards her. This was witnessed by the son, Arthur Charpentier, who soundly trounced the American and threw him out of the house.
9: Surely, Inspector, that's exactly what one would have expected.
10: Yes, Doctor, of course. But then this Arthur followed Drebber out into the street to send him on his way. Now, both the mother and the daughter clearly heard the son's words.
7: And they were?
10: I mean it, Drebber, I'll kill you. The son didn't return to the house until the early hours of the morning.
7: What is his version of events?
10: Oh, some cock and bull story about just walking away and leaving Drebber lying in the gutter.
9: Were there any witnesses?
10: No, none we can trace. Oh, Charpentier thinks he may have heard a cab.
7: Oh, well done, Gregson. This is vital information. You really are getting along. We shall make something of you yet.
10: I flatter myself that I've managed it rather neatly. The whole case fits together uncommonly well.
9: Did you say you've arrested Charpentier?
10: Yes, late last evening. No doubt he'll sing a different song after spending the night as a guest of Her Majesty.
7: Perhaps.
10: Oh, I can't wait to see that fool Lestrade's face.
7: Come in, Lestrade.
10: Yeah, what?
6: Inspector Lestrade, gentlemen.
10: Oh, by Jove.
7: Thank you, Mrs. Hudson.
15: Good morning, Mr. Holmes.
10: Gentlemen.
9: Everything all right, Inspector? Oh,
10: this is a most extraordinary case. A most incomprehensible affair.
13: Oh, you think so, do you, Lestrade? Have you managed to find the secretary, Mr. Joseph Stangerson?
10: The secretary, Mr. Joseph Stangerson, was murdered about 6 o'clock this morning.
13: Stangerson murdered too? Are you sure?
10: Extremely sure. It was I who discovered the body at Halliday's private hotel, Gower Street.
7: Take a seat, Lestrade.
10: Thank you. I knew that both Americans were intending to sail home from Liverpool, and I reasoned that Stangerson might still be planning to do so. That meant taking a Euston train. I and my men made inquiries at all the private hotels in the area of the station.
13: But there must be over 100.
10: Yes, but I tracked him down about 7 o'clock this morning.
5: It's very early, sir.
13: He'll see me.
5: Are you the gentleman he's been expecting, then?
13: I doubt it. Which room is it?
5: Here we are, sir. Number 23.
13: Right. You can go now.
5: Oh, God! What's the matter?
13: Have you got a pass key?
5: Look, what's going on? Who are you?
13: I'm a police officer. Stand back!
5: What? Oh, my God!
10: I'd seen something that made me feel sick, in spite of my 20 years' experience. A little red ribbon of blood was flowing out from under the door. It had meandered across the passage and formed a pool along the skirting at the other side.
3: And inside the room?
10: The window was open, and beside it, all huddled up, was the body of a man lying in a pool of blood. The porter identified him as Stangerson. But the strangest part of the whole affair, what do you suppose was above the murdered man?
3: The word Rucker, written in letters of blood.
10: Exactly as before.
3: Was everything the same, Lestrade?
10: Not quite. This one had been stabbed.
3: Stabbed?
10: A deep wound in the left side.
3: Stabbed. Something must have gone wrong.
13: I've arrested an innocent man. My suspect was under lock and key at the very moment the real villain was killing again.
3: Don't reproach yourself, Gregson. Your case was basically quite sound.
10: This time, the murderer was seen.
9: You have a witness?
10: Yes. A milk boy saw a man climbing down a ladder at the back of the hotel. He was so open about it that the lad took him for a workman.
13: Did you get a description?
10: The man was unusually tall, well-built, and had a reddish face, exactly as you said he would be, Mr. Holmes.
3: Yes. Did you find anything significant in the room?
10: Nothing. Stangerson's cases were packed. They'd been sent to the yard. There were just a few items lying loose. Here. One cheap novel, which was open on the bedside table. One pipe and one box of matches. They were on a chair. Mm. The only other thing was a small ointment box containing a couple of pills. Here.
3: The last link. My case is complete.

0: There you are, old girl. Easy. You won't have to put up with me much longer, I reckon. Ready? Well, off we go, then.
1: Happy! Wait, mister.
0: Oh, girl.
2: Oh, thanks, mister.
0: Wait.
2: Mister.
0: What do you want, boy?
2: The governor in the office said your name's Hope. Jefferson.

0: further.
1: Now, look, Mr. Holmes, what exactly is all this about? Why have you sent for this animal?
0: Patience, my friend. I now have in my hands all the threads which have formed such a tangle. I am as certain of the main facts as if I had seen them with my own eyes. I will give you a proof of my knowledge. Doctor, are these ordinary pills? Here.
2: No. No, they're not. They're unusually light and transparent. Probably soluble in water. I couldn't really say any more without a proper analysis.
0: I believe we have a quicker method to hand. I shall cut one of the pills in two and put one half safely back in its box. Now, you put a little water in this saucer. Then you will perceive that the doctor is right and the half pill readily dissolves in it.
3: Mr. Holmes, this may be very interesting, but I cannot see what it has to do with this case.
0: It has everything to do with it. I shall now add a little milk to the mixture to make it palatable. Now, on presenting it to the dog, we find that he laps it up quickly enough. Now, Holmes?
1: If you'll excuse us, Mr. Holmes, my colleague and I have a murderer to track down.
0: Wait! It can't be a coincidence. It's impossible that it should be a coincidence. The very pills which I suspected in the case of Drebber are actually found after the death of Stangerson, and yet they're inert. What can it mean? What can it mean? Ah! I have it! I have it! The other pill. The other pill. Cut it in two. More water. Yes, dissolve it. Milk. Stir. Here you are, boy. Try this. Look, Watson. Look, Gregson, Lestrade.
3: What's the matter with the animal?
0: Ha-ha! It's dead! It's dead!
3: My God!
4: Good Lord. Poor creature.
0: Of the two pills in the box, one was the most deadly poison and the other was entirely harmless. Oh, I ought to have known that before ever I saw the box at all.
3: I'll have that pill box back, if you please.
1: Now, look here, Mr. Holmes. We are all ready to acknowledge that you're a smart man and have your own methods of working, but we want something more than theory and preaching now.
3: It's a question of taking the man. Gregson made his case out and he was wrong. I went after my man, Stangerson, and I was wrong too. You've thrown out hints here and hints there, but can you name the man who did it?
2: Any delay in arresting the killer might give him time to strike again.
3: The doctor's quite right, sir.
0: There will be no more murders. You can put that consideration out of the question. You ask me if I know the name of the assassin. I do.
1: Then it's your duty to...
0: The mere knowing of his name is a small thing, however, compared with the power of laying our hands upon him.
3: Give us the name, Mr. Holmes.
0: If this man gains the slightest suspicion that the official force is onto him, he would change his name and vanish in an instant. You would be powerless to trace him.
1: And now look here, sir. This is not good enough. You must give us the name.
0: No. I cannot.
2: Yes. What is it, Mrs. Hudson?
5: Someone for you, Mr. Holmes.
6: Beg pardon, sir.
5: Oh, really?
0: Yes, Wiggins.
6: I've got a cab downstairs.
0: Oh, good boy. Here.
6: Oh, thanks, sir.
0: The cabman may as well help me with the boxes. Ask him to step up, Wiggins.
6: Yeah, right away, sir.
1: What's this about, Mr. Holmes?
3: I hope you're not planning to leave the capital.
0: Doctor, be so good as to fetch my handcuffs.
2: Your handcuffs?
0: In my writing desk, right-hand drawer.
2: Oh, certainly.
1: Here you are, Mr. Holmes. Yeah,
0: why don't you introduce this pattern at Scotland Yard? Look, they fasten in an instant.
3: The L pattern's quite good enough if we can only find the right pair of wrists to put them on.
0: Very good, very good. Excuse me, gentlemen, while I just strap up this portmanteau.
7: Mr. Holmes?
0: Ah, cabby. Just give me a help with this buckle, would you?
7: Move aside, sir. Now let me do it.
0: Gentlemen, let me introduce you to Mr. Jefferson Hope, the murderer of Enoch Drebber and of Joseph Stangerson.
7: No!
0: Stop him!
7: I've got him!
0: Now, Mr. Hope, I have no desire to do so. I assure you that I'm quite capable of breaking your arm if you...

0: render it necessary.
1: You let me go. I know any odds against me.
0: Very well. Now, these two gentlemen are police officers. And as soon as one of them regains his breath, I'd rather fancy you're going to find yourself under arrest.

0: Are you all right up there, Lestrade?
1: Everything well under control.
2: If he ever leaves the force, he's got a second career ready and waiting.
1: I heard that.
3: Are you in much pain?
4: No worse. Mr. Holmes, is it?
0: Sherlock Holmes.
4: Well, Mr. Sherlock Holmes, if there's a vacant place for a chief of the police, I reckon you're the man for it.
2: It's quite enough from you, Hope.
0: Oh, really, Gregson? It was the ring that gave it to me, of course. That and the wheel marks in the mud of the Brixton Road. If that night had been dry, I never would have found you, Hope.
2: Can't we save this till we get to the yard, Mr. Holmes?
0: The marks in the road showed me that the horse had wandered on slightly between arriving and departing. That would never have happened if anyone had been in charge of it. It was clear from the footprints that only two men were ever there, so it followed that the driver of the cab was also the murderer.
4: But how the devil did you know my name?
0: As I said, through the ring. It was a question of motive. Despite your clumsy attempt to implicate German radicals, it was clear that the murderer...
4: The papers had been full of secret societies and the like. I thought it might throw you off the scent.
2: Well, it didn't. Carry on, Mr. Holmes.
0: Political assassins are only too glad to do their work and to fly, whereas this murder had been done most deliberately. So it was a private matter. Now, since a woman is usually involved somewhere in these affairs, the ring merely confirmed what I'd already decided.
4: I wanted the last thing that villain saw to be Lucy's ring. The ring he forced on her finger.
2: Keep it for the official statement, Hope.
0: So, Gregson, I did what you neglected to do.
2: What?
0: I telegraphed the Cleveland police for information concerning Greber and trouble over any woman. The answer was conclusive. He had once applied for the protection of the law against one Jefferson Hope, a rival in love.
4: Love! Love! I wish I could have seen him die. Ten times over!
5: Let me examine you.
4: Leave me alone. Come on, man! I do what you like.
5: We must get to Scotland Yard as quickly as we can. This man is seriously ill.
6: How long have you known?
4: It's been getting worse for years.
6: Have you seen a doctor recently?
4: Last week.
6: What did he tell you?
4: The way you think he told me.
6: I'm afraid he was quite correct.
4: Oh, what do I care? I've done my work.
7: Look, Doctor, what exactly is all this about?
6: Mr. Hope has an aortic aneurysm.
7: Oh, what does that mean?
0: It means, Gregson, that he could die at any moment.
7: Good Lord. Is that right, Doctor?
6: Yes, yeah, quite right. It's a failure of the main blood vessel leading from the heart. It swells up and eventually bursts. There's no cure.
4: I got it from overexposure and underfeeding, the swelling lungs. I don't care how soon I go, but I should like to leave an account of this affair behind me. I don't want to be remembered as a common cutthroat.
7: That's right. What do you think?
8: Well, he's obviously seriously ill. If we take a statement from him now, it's quite likely to be thrown out of court as unreliable.
7: Or coerced. On the other hand...
8: Exactly.
7: Jefferson Hope, I am Inspector Tobias Gregson, and this gentleman is Inspector Giles Lestrade. You are at liberty to make your statement to us, but I am obliged to warn you that it will be taken down and may be presented in evidence at your trial.
4: Very well. I'm on the brink of the grave. I'm not likely to lie to you. Every word I say is the absolute truth. I have to start some 40 years ago. In the whole world, I doubt if there's a more dreadful place in the great Central American desert. Smelling with death, desolation. But if you'd been there, gentlemen, on one particular day all those years back, you'd have seen something moving, something alive.
9: Hush, child, hush. Shh, that's it. There's no sense in crying now, child. It ain't gonna help.
4: The man's name was John Ferrier. The child was called Lucy.
9: Baby, shh. We'll find a river by and by. By and by.
4: John Ferrier told me once that he carried that baby 3 days, 3 nights across the plains. Both their parents were dead long ago. along with the rest of the wagon train. And he looked after her like she was his own. But they never did find that river.
3: Here, drink this. Oh, slowly, just a sip. That's it.
10: A babe.
11: She's asleep, peaceful as you like. God be praised.
3: Amen.
10: Amen.
3: Shh, don't try to speak. You're safe now.
10: Safe? What are you people doing in this wilderness? Who are you?
3: We are the persecuted children of God, the chosen ones of the angel Moroni. We are the people of the holy Joseph Smith and his prophet.
10: God in heaven, you're the Mormons.
11: We are the Mormons.
4: 10,000 of them there were, trekking across the desert, looking for their promised land. And they found John Ferrier and the babe. I suppose you'd have to call it a miracle. As soon as he was able to walk, he was taken to one particular wagon. It was bigger and finer than the rest.
12: Welcome, John Ferrier. I have been told your story by Brother Stangerson, who found you, and to whom you owe your life and that of the child.
13: I'm grateful to him, to all of you. Are you the leader?
12: We are led by the hand of God.
14: Amen. Amen.
13: Of course.
12: If we take you with us, it can only be as believers in our own creed. We shall have no wolves in our fold. Will you come with us on these terms?
13: I guess I'll come with you on any terms.
12: Brother Stangerson?
14: Prophet.
12: Let it be your task to teach him our holy creed.
14: Come, Brother Ferrier. You're in my care now. My wives will see to your needs.
13: Brother Stangerson.
14: Remember, but now and forever you are one of us. Brigham Young has said it, and he speaks with the voice of Joseph Smith, which is the voice of God.
4: I guess we can skip a good few years. John Ferrier recovered from his ordeal well enough. Distinguished himself as a guide, hunter. Lucy, well, I'll come to Lucy in a minute or so. When they finally stopped their wanderings, Ferrier was granted as good a stretch of land as any of the men, save Young, of course, excepting the four elders, Kemble, Johnson, Stangerson, and Drebber. His name was known, respected. But for all the respect, there was one thing about John Ferrier that offended the rest of the Mormons.
13: I will not do it, Lucy. I've gone along with all the rest, but that...
15: And don't distress yourself, Father. They cannot compel you.
13: Oh, you're right, child. Let them say what they will.
15: What are they saying?
13: They say I'm not a true follower of the faith, or that I care only for money. And the real reason I refuse to take any wives is because I begrudge the expense. A friend here once say I hold myself single in memory of a long-lost love who pined away on the shores of the Atlantic.
15: Oh, how romantic.
13: Oh, sweet child.
4: Though the fair Lucy was no longer a child. I was a prospector in those days, come to the city to raise capital to work some lodes I discovered. That day I met Lucy. I don't know, gentlemen. It was as if a whole new stretch of land had been opened up in front of my eyes that I never knew existed. And I was a strong-willed young man. Whatever I undertook, I was accustomed to success.
14: Lucy!
15: Jefferson!
6: Lucy, listen. I have to go away.
15: Go away?
6: Well, for a month. Two at the most.
15: 2 months? No, you can't. I'll die.
6: You'll not die.
15: But...
6: Look, 2 months at the most. And then I'll come back. I'll ask you to be mine.
15: Oh, Jefferson.
6: Look, your father has given me his consent.
15: Well, of course, if you and Father have arranged it all between you, there's no more to be said.
6: So you will? Look, the longer I stay, the harder it'll be to go. Goodbye. Bye, Lucy. In 2 months, you'll see me.
15: Goodbye, my love.
14: Less than 2 months.
15: Oh, Jefferson.
4: Oh, if I'd known. If I'd had the smallest suspicion. Do you think I would have ridden away like that? Do you? Do you?
6: Easy. Here, drink this. Slowly.
8: I think we should postpone this.
4: No. No, I must continue.
0: Doctor, What's your opinion?
6: I think we should carry on. But before we do...
7: What are you giving him?
8: I must have the name of that powder, Dr. Watson.
6: It's only a mild painkiller. Drink it down in one. Good. Thank you, Doctor. All right. You have to understand that to hold any kind of unorthodox opinion was a dangerous matter among the Mormons. To fall foul of the elders was a terrible thing.
12: Close the door, if you please.
13: Yes, Brother Young. My daughter has gone to the city, but I could prepare some refreshments.
12: It is of your daughter that I wish to speak.
13: Lucy.
12: There are stories of her which I would fain disbelieve. Stories that she is sealed to some Gentile. What is the 13th rule in the code of the Sainted Joseph Smith? You claim to be a loyal member of the church, wise in its teachings. What is the 13th rule?
13: Let every maiden of the true faith marry one of the elect. For if she marry a Gentile, she commits a grievous sin.
12: Your daughter has found favor in the eyes of many who are high in the land. Stangerson has a son. Drebber has a son. They are young and rich and of the true faith. Let her choose between them.
13: You must give us time. Lucy is scarce of an age to marry.
12: We give you time. We give you 1 month.
13: A month?
12: At the end of 30 days, she shall make her choice. And if she will not, then I will do so for her. Good day to you, brother.
6: A month? I had been gone scarce 3 weeks. I discovered later that Ferrier sent a message after me. The next day. It was that same day that he arrived home to find two young men in possession of his sitting room.
16: I guess you don't know us, brother. This here is Enoch, the son of Elder Drebber.
17: Greetings, brother.
16: And I'm Joseph Stangerson. I traveled with you when I was just a lad, when the Lord stretched out his hand and gathered you into the true fold.
17: As he will all the nations in his own good time. He grindeth slowly, but exceeding small.
16: Amen, Brother.
13: I'd guessed who you were.
16: Then you must surely know why we're here.
13: Oh, I know your purpose right enough.
16: As I have only 4 wives, and Brother Drebber here has 7, it appears to me that my claim is the stronger.
17: The question is not how many we have, but how many we can keep. I'm the richer man.
16: But my prospects are better. I'm your elder and higher in the church.
17: What say you, Brother Ferrier?
13: I say this. I don't want to see either of your faces again.
17: Are you aware what an honor it is to marry the son of an elder?
13: I'm aware that there are 2 ways out of this room. There's the door and there's the window. Which do you care to use?
17: You have defied the prophet and the holy four. You'll regret this to the end of your days.
6: I knew nothing at all of this. The power of the Holy Four stretched wider and deeper than John Ferrier could ever suspect. His message never reached me.
3: Good morning, Father. I was wondering if I might... What in the world is the matter?
10: Nothing, child. Wait for me in the sitting room.
3: What is that paper? What does it say? Show it to me, Father.
10: Here. I found it pinned to the bedclothes. It was there when I woke.
3: 29 days. Oh, my God.
6: Next morning, they found the number 28 scrawled with a burnt stick in the very center of their ceiling. That night, Ferrier sat up with his gun. He saw nothing, heard nothing. Yet in the morning, a great 27 had been painted on the outside of their front door. And so it went on. 20 changed to 15, 15 to 10, 10 to 5. And still they waited in vain. For me. In fact, I was on my way back to them. My business over and done with. And not a care in my heart.
16: Oh boy! Drop your rifle!
17: Well said to drop your rifle.
16: Get off your horse.
12: sure doesn't look much, does he, brother?
18: Look, if you're planning to...
17: Oh! That's enough, Drebber.
18: Drebber, I'll remember that name. If you're planning to rob me, get on with it.
12: Oh, we're planning to rob you, all right. Leastways, one of us is, but not yet. In 4 days' time.
18: What do you mean, 4 days?
17: Jefferson Hope.
18: You know me. What is this?
17: Keep your filthy heathen hands off the Ferrier girl.
18: Lucy!
12: Yeah, she's meant for better than you, Hope. Me, for instance, or my friend here. Pretty soon that trim little body's gonna be cuddling up to one of us.
18: You bastard!
17: You will show respect to us. I am Joseph Stangerson, first son of Elder Stangerson. When you speak to me, you speak to the prophet himself.
18: Stangerson? Drebber and Stangerson. That for your prophet!
17: And I hoped you were going to be reasonable. Teach him how to be reasonable, Brother Drebber.
12: My pleasure, Brother Stangerson.
18: Oh! Oh!
4: They left me for dead. By the time they'd finished with me, I wasn't far off it. But the thought of one of them, with my Lucy... Who's there?
10: I warn you, I'm armed.
19: Quiet! For the love of heaven!
10: Good God, you nearly had my gun in your face.
19: For pity's sake, get me inside. They're all around the house.
10: The devil they are. Here, take my arm.
18: Give me something to drink. Oh, my God. Oh. Oh, God, it's good. John, is Lucy all right?
15: Jefferson! Oh. Who did this to you?
18: Drebber, Stangerson, I've got to get both of you away tonight.
15: I can be dressed in a moment. What should we take?
18: Food and as much water as we can manage.
8: I'll see to that. Hurry, buddy.
18: John?
8: What is it, son?
18: This house, the farm. Everything you worked for.
10: What's that to me? Give me a hand with the food.
4: The watchers were concentrating on the front and the rear of the house. We climbed out the side window while the moon was hidden by the clouds. And we made it safely to the edge of the cornfield.
15: Oh, thank God. We've done it.
10: They're everywhere.
18: Not a sound.
12: Seven to five.
19: What news?
12: If the girl remains stubborn, we strike tomorrow at midnight. The prophet's orders. Then there'll be some fun.
19: Right, brother, I'll tell the others.
10: Oh, is it safe to move on?
19: We must. Everything depends on speed.
4: I had three horses waiting. All night we kept moving. All next day. Most of the next. But then our food was gone. I wasn't worried, though. There was game aplenty in the mountains. We were high up above sea level. The air was bitter.
10: Let me go.
18: No. No, you rest while you can. I'll not be long.
15: Be back before full dark.
18: Depend on it. We'll have a quick meal and move on. This time tomorrow, we'll be in Carson City. And safe.
4: I had to tramp a couple of miles or more before I had any luck with my rifle. The last of the light was dying by the time I got back.
20: Hello? Lucy? John? We'll feast tonight!
18: Oh, sweet Jesus. Lucy.
20: Lucy!
4: I found John Ferrier at the edge of the clearing. He'd been beaten like an animal and shot. Lucy wasn't there.
0: Were you able to build up any picture of what happened?
4: Not until the next morning. I saw the tracks. A lot of men on horseback. They'd come up behind us along the path. And they turned back towards Salt Lake City. They'd taken our horses. But I set off after them.
0: How long did it take you?
4: 6 days. By the time I reached the city, I must have looked a wild sight. I stayed in the shadows. The streets were hung with flags. They were celebrating the marriage of an elder's son. All I heard was talk about the great rivalry between these two fine young men. On the very day I got there, the prophet had given my Lucy to Enoch Drebber.
0: What did you do?
4: I went back into the mountains. I suppose I must have lost my senses for a time. When I came to myself, I returned to the city. I knew what I'd find there. I knew she was dead. Dead of grief and shame. Some of Drebber's other wives were keeping vigil over her body. I took his ring from her finger. I'd not have her buried in Drebber's ring. And I vowed I'd not rest till I'd made them pay for what they'd done to my love. The rest is easily told. There was a great split among the chosen people. Many gave up the faith. Drebber, Stangerson among them. John Ferrier's fortune had made Drebber a rich man. But for some reason, he and Stangerson stuck to each other's company and set off to travel together. They were rich and I was poor, but I dogged them. I followed them across two continents. Sometimes I nearly caught up with them. And at times I lost the trail for long stretches. But always, I kept going. Always.
7: Just how long has this business been going on?
4: 20 years. 20 years. And eventually I tracked him here, London.
0: Where you obtained employment as a cab driver?
4: Wherever they went, I was always at their heels. At first I planned to surprise them. I reckon they thought I was dead years before. But they somehow got wind of me. They were cunning. Never went out alone. Hardly ever after nightfall. I thought it was all up. I knew I had no chance against the two of them together if they were on guard.
7: But they got careless. Drebber had taken to drink.
4: It wasn't only to drink. In the end, it was a woman that did for him. I liked that. It was fitting. I'd sat in my cab and watched when the two of them were thrown out of that boarding house. I knew why. And I sat and watched again when Drebber went back after that pretty face and her brother lashed into him in the street. And I tell you, I enjoyed that. I waited till the boy had finished with him. And I drove up to where Drebber was lying in the gutter.
7: Charpentier's cab. I didn't believe him.
4: Now, Drebber didn't recognize me. He was practically out on his feet from drink and the thrashing he'd had. He asked me to take him to his hotel.
7: But you didn't. You took him to an empty house in the Brixton Road.
4: I'd found it weeks before. I knew I could get inside easy enough when the time came. And I had him on his own. At last.
1: This is my hotel. Cabby. Damn dark here.
21: Now, Enoch Drebber. Huh? Who am I?
1: What do you mean? Who are you? I don't know you. I've never seen.
4: I'd always known that vengeance would be sweet, John. But I'd never hoped for the contentment of soul that I felt at that moment. It was like madness. The pulses in my temples beat like sledgehammers. And I believe I'd have had some sort of fit if the blood hadn't gushed from my nose. And believe me.
1: Keep away from me, Hope. You're insane.
2: Look at this ring, Drebber. This is the ring that killed Lucy Ferrier when you forced it on her finger and dragged her off to your shameless harem.
5: No, no.
2: Now look at it. It'll be the last thing you ever do look at.
5: Would you murder me?
2: I'm no murderer. We'll let the high God judge between us. There are two pills in this box. Choose and eat.
5: No, no.
2: There's death in one and life in the other. No. I'll take what you leave.
5: No.
2: Choose!
5: No.
2: Choose! Let's see if there's justice on the earth or if we're ruled by chance. Now choose! By God, I will murder you where you stand!
0: Very well. It's done. Now this one's for me.
1: I've beaten you, Jefferson Hope. Justice on earth. I'll watch you die like the stinking rat.

0: That's how Henny Drebber came to his end. Blood was still streaming from my nose, but I felt light-hearted, mischievous. I wrote up Rock on the wall with a cigar, and I looked at him for a spell. And then I got out.
1: When did you discover that you'd lost the ring?
0: That ring was all I had of my Lucy. I had to have it back. I hadn't gone far. I left the cab on a side street. I walked up to the house. Straight into one of your constables.
2: PC John Rams. I fear he will not rise in the force. You pretended to be drunk.
0: He paid me no heed. All I could think of was that I'd lost Lucy's ring. And I saw your advertisement. Evening paper.
2: Ah, yes. Who was your accomplice who visited Baker Street?
3: Accomplice? What's this, Mr. Holmes?
4: Why haven't you mentioned this before?
2: The zeal of the official force, eh, Watson? This is not relevant to your inquiries, Gregson. I'll wager the man had nothing to do with the killings.
0: Nothing? Nothing, I swear it. Now, Mr. Holmes, I can tell you my secrets, but I don't get other people into trouble. But I think you'll own he did it smartly.
2: Not a doubt of that.
4: Let's get back to the matter in hand here. Joseph Stangerson wasn't poisoned. He was stabbed to the heart.
0: He begged me for his life. Cried like a woman. Told me I had no quarrel with him. He hadn't touched the girl. Only killed her father. He wouldn't take his chance with the pills. He went for my throat. It was self-defense. The outcome would have been the same in any case. But Providence would never have allowed his guilty hand to pick out anything but the poison. That's the whole of my story. You may consider me to be a murderer, but I say I'm just as much an officer of justice as you are.

0: I still find it hard to believe. If someone had said to me 2 weeks ago that I was going to find myself caught up in a murder investigation, what an extraordinary affair.
1: Thank you, Doctor. Yes, it's even more extraordinary than you know. Uh-huh. Look at this. It's from Gregson. Arrived just before dinner.
0: Good Lord. That's incredible. He must have died while we were actually on the way back here.
1: He hung on to life until his story was told.
0: Power of the mind. Amazing.
1: Well, making his statement was as important to him as exacting his revenge.
0: You really think so?
1: Oh, yes, yes. Well, what other reason could he have had for giving himself up?
0: What did you say?
1: Oh, Watson, think. Wiggins led Hope to the very same rooms where, not 12 hours before, his accomplice had been given a patently false wedding ring. He must have known it was a trap.
0: He fought like a cornered tiger.
1: Oh, what a picturesque vocabulary you do possess. Well, perhaps it was bravado. Perhaps his nerve failed him at the last. I don't know. But you recall what he said?
0: Mm-hmm.
1: Almost as soon as we reached the yard.
0: Yes. Yes. Wait a moment. Here. I knew I'd made a note of it. I don't care how soon I go, but I should like to leave an account of this affair behind me. I don't want to be remembered as a common cutthroat.
1: I don't want to be remembered as a common cutthroat. He came here knowing he would almost certainly be arrested because he desperately wanted his story on record. All that. 20 years. For a woman.
0: Holmes?
1: Gregson and Lestrade will be furious at his death. Where will their grand advertisement be now, huh? I wouldn't have missed this business for anything.
0: What was it you called it? A study in scarlet.
1: Yes, I must have been in one of my more lurid moods.
0: I'm enormously grateful to you for allowing me to be in on it.
1: Well, I only hope it hasn't placed too great a strain on your health.
0: By no means. I feel better this evening than I have for months.
1: Well, I'm delighted to hear it. A helping of the bizarre is always invigorating, I think.
0: I meant what I said, you know. You really have made an exact science out of detective work. Compared to you, Gregson and Lestrade are like blind men.
1: Mm.
0: Your merit should be publicly recognized. You ought to publish an account of the whole affair.
2: If you won't, I'll do it for you.
1: Huh? I'd no idea you went in for writing. You know, I thought your literary activities were confined to compiling lists of my shortcomings.
0: Please, let's not go through that again. I didn't know you then.
1: And now you do.
0: Come on. A study in scarlet. Make a marvellous story. There's adventure, suspense, romance, everything. Well, what do you say?
1: I say... Come in, Mrs. Hudson.
3: Good evening, papers, gentlemen. Special late edition.
1: Oh, thank you, thank you. Throw them down somewhere.
3: I shall do no such thing. There you are. Nice and tidy. Good evening, Mr. Holmes. Dr. Watson.
0: Oh. You shouldn't tease her. She's a good woman.
1: The good woman. I was once introduced to a woman universally praised for her charity work amongst the poor. She subsequently proved to have dispatched 3 wealthy husbands by methods I will not relate so soon after your consumption of Mrs. Hudson's baked apple dumplings.
0: I'm most grateful. Mm. Look, what were you about to say? Holmes, what's wrong?
1: Listen to this. The public have lost a sensational treat through the sudden death of the suspected murderer, Jefferson Hope.
0: Mm, that news got out quickly.
1: Gregson and Lestrade. I might have known they'd find a way to transmute their failure into success and their mediocrity into genius. They couldn't wait to parade themselves before their adoring public and soak up its applause.
0: Oh, now, come.
1: It is an open secret that the credit for the capture of this vicious and dangerous criminal belongs entirely to the well-known Scotland Yard officials, Messrs. Lestrade and Gregson. The man was apprehended.
0: Well?
1: Yeah. Read it for yourself.
0: The man was apprehended in the rooms of a certain Mr. Sherlock Holmes, who, under their instruction,
2: has himself shown some small talent as an amateur detective.
0: Under their instruction...
1: Keep reading.
2: With such teachers, Mr. Holmes may well hope, in the fullness of time, to attain some degree of their skill and professional expertise.
1: Didn't I tell you so before we started?
0: This is outrageous.
1: I'm going to bed.
2: This whole report is a downright tissue of lies. I've a good mind to go straight round to Fleet Street and demand that they publish a retraction when they've heard my version of the facts.
4: Watson?
2: Yes?
4: Why don't you put these newfound energies to more productive use?
2: I beg your pardon?
1: Write your book, Doctor. Write your book.
5: That was part two of A Study in Scarlet by Sir Arthur Conan Doyle, dramatized in two parts by Bert Cools, with Clive Merrison as Sherlock Holmes and Michael Williams as Dr. John Watson. Jefferson Hope was played by Shane Rimmer, Joseph Stangerson by Matt Zimmerman, Enoch Drebber by Ed Bishop, Inspector Lestrade by Donald Gee, and Inspector Gregson by John Moffat. Peter Carlyle played Brigham Young, Alice Arnold, Lucy, Christopher Good, John Ferrier, Alan Dean, Wiggins, Anna Cropper, Mrs. Hudson, Marcia King, Madame Charpentier, Jane Slavin, Alice, and John Bull, Stangerson Sr. Other parts were played by members of the cast. The violinist was Alexander Balanescu. A Study in Scarlet was directed by Ian Cottrell.
6: Well, that's the show for tonight. Dean will be back next week. Thank you all for being so supportive of me. Thanks for all the compliments. You all make it a great one. I will see you on Tuesday. And of course, the Space Report will be back next Thursday. It's good to be back on the net again and on the air and all that stuff. So, we'll all see you again sometime. I don't even know how to time this right. Dean does such a good job at timing this so they can talk right up to the end of it. I should have practiced that before or something. Kind of neat music, though. Huh. Getting tired. Gotta get up early tomorrow. Sleepy. You all have a good night. Bye. Next.
7: Howdy, everybody. This is Kurt Erickson from Austin, Texas. 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
5: Pat Edison.

into the final hour of today's Bass with John Fogarty. Nobody's here anymore. Yeah, it was true then, back in 2004. Even truer today. Yeah, they're all in cyberspace. You'll find that on his sixth album, Deja Vu, all over again, with a little help from Mark Knopfler on that. Doesn't half sound like him, doesn't it? You thought, oh, it's Mark Knopfler. And you'd be right. Yes, well, I'll tell you what, we couldn't do this without cyberspace. I better not say anything against it. Otherwise, you'd all have to come round to the local church hall to do Rockwards, wouldn't you? Then into the grittier Dr. Feelgood from Down by the Jetty, their debut album. She Does It Right. Okay, let's see whether anyone's done it right this week on Rockwards. Let's go through the answers to this week's game. We were looking for the name of an album for One Across. Your clue was Temporarily Lost Before Adolescence, which could well be Misplaced Childhood. And indeed it is. Yes, that's Marillion's third album, which went platinum for them back in 1985. Song title, To Down, Phil No Longer Cares, It Seems. We're talking Phil Collins from Face Value. It Don't Matter to Me is the answer. Now, that crafty clue for three across. Tarzan's Dash Through the Bush, perhaps. Name of a song will be, and we've just played John Fogarty, Creedence Clearwater Revival's Run Through the Jungle from Cosmo's Factory. And finally, for Down, artist, name of one of the first non-Jamaican artists to record reggae music there will be Johnny Nash. So those are your answers. We have indeed got some correct ones too, I'm glad to say. Teddy the Cat, well done to you, Mr. Cat. 3 points to you, three sources of milk maybe. Lynn and Martin in France, 2 points to you. Dave Graham in Liverpool, third in, single point to you. Well done. And if I click there and I click there, what do we got? Got any movement at all? We have, actually, because Lynn and Martin have gone up one. Right, Martin the Bear is still at the top. Teddy the Cat is second. Siggo Tracy third. Dave Graham four. Martin, Lynn, or Lynn and Martin are at number five, and they've jumped up from number six. In fact, Ziggy Ramone and Lynn and Martin have swapped places. So Ziggy Ramone six, Lord Penfold at seven, Barry Palmer eight, Fozzy at nine, Mike Pilson at 10. And that is it. As I say, next week, I'd normally be saying we'll be doing it again, but we won't, because it is our big fundraising weekend, and I'll be doing a part of the Radio Caroline Listeners Top 500. So we can't fit in Rockwards. So it'll be back in 2 weeks' time.

from Sweden, the Night Flight Orchestra, and a number from Aeromantic 2 from back in 2021, Chardonnay Nights. There's about eight people in the lineup, not exactly an orchestra, but certainly a lot of people on stage at once. Albert Castilla beforehand from our featured track list from his new album, which came out on Friday, in fact, is Grits and Glory. And the song was I'm Afraid to Fall Asleep. And we've been playing that for about 4 weeks as a feature track. So I think it's got one more week to go, and then we give it a bit of a rest. Right, here's Hootie and the Blowfish for you.

Oh, she's got a good voice, hasn't she? Jo Harmon, that is, a British singer-songwriter from Luton, who was actually the British Blues, or got the British Blues Award back in 2014 as a Female Vocalist of the Year. That one from her second studio album, People We Become. The song was Changing of the Guard again. That was Jo Harmon. And what was a bit of a comeback album after about 14 or 15 years for Hootie and the Blowfish, In Perfect Circle, was its title from it, Turn It Up. The time on Caroline coming up to 1:30, taking us to the Beach Fellas with this.

0: Beach Boys, Wouldn't It Be Nice, from Pet Sounds, which had a cover showing the beach fellas feeding apples to goats at the local zoo. And you think, well, couldn't they think of a better cover for that? I always think cats and dogs as pets, not goats, but there you are. Some people, no doubt, do have goats as pets. Right, on the way next on Caroline, it's Jefferson Starship.
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The Cars from their second studio album, Candy O. And let's go. Jefferson Starship going back to their 1984 album, that's right, Nuclear Furniture for No Way Out. And just checking out whether they are still going today, and technically they are, with just two original members in David Freiberg and Donnie Baldwin. At least he was original from the 80s, when most people remember Starship's music, or Jefferson Starship's music, and the other three are fairly recent members, so we won't mention them. Oh dear. Alrighty, what are we doing next? Oh yes, Green Lake are a prog rock band from northern Norway. It's rather good, actually. Again, I played it during the week. It's from their brand new album, their second, which is out on the 14th of August, as Dreamlands. Green Lake, Dreamlands, and we're playing the title track. Here it is.

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1: Yes, a big slice of the Average White Band, Cutting the Cake, from the album of the same name. And what a great song from Green Lake. Dreamlands is their new album, and we're playing Dreamlands brackets Time Does Turn from the new album. And it doesn't have to turn too, because it's time to go. At least it will be after this, from Jerry Rafferty.

0: Jerry Rafferty from the posthumous Rest in Blue album Slow Down. Oh, that's your lot. Back tomorrow at 10, but it's Martin O'Brien next on Caroline. Bye-bye now.
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0: Tasman Archer and Sleeping Satellite. This is the world according to Clay and Rachie.
1: Hey, everyone.
0: And today is Monday, July 27th.
1: Happy birthday, Renee.
0: Yay. 2026. Yeah, I think Renee's 24 this year.
1: Yeah. No, she's 26.
0: 26? Okay.
1: Yeah.
0: 26. Anyway, hello. Gonna whip over the IRC here. It's been real busy since the show started, which sometimes it isn't. Sometimes it's real quiet, but today just all kinds of activity. Joan joined about 5 minutes before the top of the show. Andrew Dillo's here. Brian's here. Randy's here. Brian says, greetings, Joan. Welcome to the zone. Greetings, Brian says. Riding on a 7-ounce gin and tonic wave. Yeah. Woohoo! That's him quoting what I said at the beginning of the stream. He must have been right there when it started. Missed that little bit that you don't get on RFD. Because it's before the top of the hour. LJ's here. Says, listening. Have a great one. Brian says, this sounds like video game music. Yep, this is out of the 8-bit library. And I played two because they're so short. A couple of nameless things. Thank you to the creator, Rachie.
1: Woohoo.
0: Sounds like video game music, though better quality than chiptune. Randy says, you can be Richard, but don't be a dick. Yeah. Maestro Dillo's here. I think I mentioned Dillo already from a different nickname. Yeah, Andrew Dillo. But Maestro Dillo chimes in. Tasman Archer. And she's getting played because she's one of Renee's favorites. So I figured it would be a good birthday selection. Brian says, I have a C64 basic program that paints a picture of the moon with redefined text characters. Yeah. That would be neat. Randy's barely here. Barely. And Maestro Dillo says, Randy's doing IRC naked? Almost, he said. And that catches us up in the IRC. I hope they're tuned in over on PatNet. I posted that it was showtime and put out a show link. I often forget to advertise over there.

0: 63. So that's coming right up. So we have a bunch of birthdays. And she's also in her 60s. A bunch of us in our 60s and having birthdays in this week. Anyway, Tasman Angela Archer is a British pop singer-songwriter from Bradford, England. Her debut, Great Expectations, dun-da-da, that's what we're listening to, spawned the hit Sleeping Satellite, that's what we just listened to, which reached number one in the United Kingdom and Ireland. She won the Brit Award for British Breakthrough Act in 1993 and has since released three more studio albums. Okay, back to the album page. Released in 1992. Great Expectations is the debut studio album, however not the debut work. She released an EP. I think I have the name of that right here. No, I don't. Maybe I'm thinking of someone else. Maybe I'm thinking of the next act. Lindsey Stirling released an EP before a debut album, maybe.
1: Yep, that's the one.
0: Yep, so I'm mixing up my artists. That's the blender.
1: Tasman has four albums, and I think all four of them flopped.
0: Oh, no, I hate it when that happens.
1: I think I watched a YouTube video about it a while ago.
0: Doesn't mean they were bad, but it means that they just didn't...
1: The audience just wasn't there.
0: Yep. They didn't sell. Big swig of my coffee there. I have a frog in my throat that I don't seem to be able to get rid of. Anyway, Great Expectations, released on the 19th of October 1992 by EMI. And the next sentence is redundant to what I read already about Sleeping Satellite going to number one. Three more UK singles were released from the album in the wake of Archer's initial success. In Your Care, UK number 16, Lords of New Church, UK number 26, and Ariane, UK number 30. I believe that's the next song. Yep. The album was later released in the United States on Capitol Records, which was mildly successful due to the single Sleeping Satellite, which peaked number 32 in the Billboard Hot 100. The album itself reached number 115 in the U.S. The single and the album fared better in other parts of the world, however, such as Australia. The single reached number 14 and the album peaked at 56. And it goes on to talk about critical reception. What a concept. I'm going to paste the link into the IRC. I already pasted it into PatNet. Oh, and there's more traffic. Randy sings, I've been everywhere. Tasmin. Brian says, I like to pronounce it Tasmin, but I don't know how she does. Yep. Oh. A message was sent to Captain Herm. Because we were thinking about him the other day, and Brian did a little researching and found him on Facebook. I think it was Brian, but he sent him a message, and he apparently replied. He said, well, tell the crowd I am well. Just the other day, I found all of my material from the shows. Blast from the past. I read a couple. Good to hear from a former listener. Hope the crowd are well, too. Well, good. Good to know that Captain Herm is doing okay. Dilla says, what is PatNet? That's a messenger chat between... us Patry family siblings. That's pretty active. And I try to pay attention to it during the show because Brother Mark tends to listen on Wednesday nights. Wednesday nights? No, it's Monday.
1: Oops.
0: I'm in the past. And sometimes he interacts over there and I'm not paying any attention. So that's why I mentioned PatNet. It's the other channel that I try to monitor during the show. And

0: Anyway, back to the Great Expectations page. I don't know if I'll keep reading it. It's just critical reception, blah, blah, blah, and then the track listing, which don't forget, if you tune in the backhaul, you get titles. So sometimes I see questions asked, and I think, aha, they're not on the backhaul looking at the titles. Otherwise, they would know the answer to that question. Like when they're wondering who's playing or what's playing. Anyway. Flip over to the Tasman page, see if there's anything there I should have mentioned. Don't want to dawdle too much. There's not a whole lot of wiggle room. I think I'll leave it at that. You can, when you go to the, I could post the link to the Tasman's page, but if you go to the Great Expectations page, it's right there in the first line. The first time Tasman or Tasmin Archer's name is mentioned, it's a link, and it takes you to her page. So I think I'll let it go at that, get back to the music. LJ says, let's don't run out of music time.
1: That never happens.
0: And Randy sings. I don't know if he sang it, but I'm going to sing it. Time keeps on slipping, slipping, slipping into the future. Yeah, and the future comes too fast sometimes. Ah, they played the original song where we got But Anyway at the grocery store. Yeah, and I believe it's called But Anyway. Or maybe just simply called it Anyway. What is that, Blues Traveler? So that's neat. Was it Blues Traveler, or was it a Muzak version of it? Anyway. If that's what he's talking about, anyway. And I'm pretty sure I pronounced this correctly. They say it right off the bat in the song, Ariane.

0: Halfway to Heaven. That's it for the Tasman Archer album. I almost said Lindsey Stirling. Unfortunately, there were two different levels on the album. Some songs were loud and some of them were soft. About 4.5 dB difference there. Oh well. Had I realized in advance, I would have corrected for it, but Dillo said breakdown on the part of the mastering engineer. Yep. Speaking of the IRC, I'll whip over there really quick. Good music nonetheless, he says. And Pat has joined. I was going to say lots of non-show related stuff going on in the IRC. So I'm not going to bother reading back through it all. Yeah, Dillo said the mastering engineer dropped the ball. Yeah. And before somebody's daughter, In Your Care played. Brian said, oh, I like this one. Yeah, it was kind of softer but dynamic song. And then when Somebody's Daughter played, that was pretty dynamic too, and louder than the soft ones on the album. I say the soft ones, not necessarily soft songs, but soft level on most of the songs, actually. It would have been the sort of thing where I had set a higher level for most of the album and just dropped it down for 3 or 4 of the songs. Anyway, blah, blah, blah, blah, blah. So Pat's listening to the show. Everyone says hello to him. And scrolling. Randy says, I think one of these Saturday nights I should do a stream. I got one show I never used. Yeah. This plays pretty good music. He's thinking hard about it. Maybe get Ringo out of hibernation. Yeah. Ringo's gone back into hibernation. Dilla says, good music, never heard of this lady before. Does she play the keyboards? Nope, just vocals. Really like the keyboard player. Yeah, I'll have to look at the page there and see who's playing keyboards. And someone also plays in Australian synth called the Fairlight CMI. Yeah, which is what Yes used on 90125, or 90125, I guess is how you say it. Even though everyone knows that O is the letter in the alphabet. And Pat says, good album. Never heard any of her other stuff other than Sleeping Satellite, which we heard. That was the lead song on this album. And I don't know if I'm going to try and tweak the levels in post or not. That's a lot of monkeying about. I'll probably just leave it alone. I should probably read the songs. Sleeping Satellite, we started off with, and then we blabbed for a while, and then the next set, which was the final set, we just played the whole rest of the album. Started off with Ariane and Lords of the New Church, When It Comes Down to It, Steel Town, The Higher You Climb, In Your Care, that was the quiet yet dynamic one that Brian liked, Somebody's Daughter, Hero, Ripped Inside, and that last song is Halfway to Heaven. I enjoyed it. There are some songs that weren't all that, but for the most part, I enjoyed that album. I hope Renee enjoyed that album. And happy birthday again. And speaking of birthdays, I was going to mention that in 2 days, it's Brian's birthday. And so happy birthday to Brian. And then about a week, the 5th of August, Brains is the 27th, and then the 5th of August is LJ. 29th. What's that?
1: You said Brian's is the 27th.
0: That's Renee. Brian's is the 29th.
1: There you go.
0: So Renee is today the 27th, Brian the 29th, and LJ on the 5th of August, which is just about a week away. And then I know she's not listening, but Tasman Archer was on the 3rd of August. And all in the early to middle 60s, the year that they're born, which puts them in their early 60s, early to middle 60s. So, including Tasman. So, happy birthday to all you guys, and because we have a pile of birthdays, why not?

0: right off the White Album. Now I hear Your Blues. I think that's what's next. Another rhythm and blues thing. When R&B meant rhythm and blues. Yeah. It's been brought to my attention that coming up on the 12th of August, so just another week, is Dougie's birthday. So happy birthday to Doug. We'll throw him on the pile.
1: Joan just mentioned another birthday.
0: Oh, really? I guess I'm not paying enough. Oh, Claude Newell's birthday on Saturday. Happy birthday. Oh, it was Saturday. Yeah. LJ says, my birthday is a holiday.
1: It's Lizzie Lester Day, isn't it? Isn't that the holiday?
0: Yeah. Apparently something was mentioned about Weird Al Day. Yeah, we didn't do a Weird Al. We're not doing a Weird Al album this week. Even though it's the 27th, it's Weird Al Day. I considered it.
1: Pat says Brian switches to the 27th for Weird Al Day, and Renee takes the 29th, and Renee said, no, Weird Al Day is mine.
0: Yeah. And also, I wanted to complete the Tasman Archer thing, you know, before I played the birthday song, but I got distracted and forgot, and I was going to mention all tracks written by Tasman Archer, John Beck, and John Hughes before I read the list, and I forgot to do that. And that I was reminded of that because on keyboards, Dilla was talking about the keyboard player, John Hughes, guitars and keyboards. And then Peter Kay was the Fairlight programming dude, also guitars and Fairlight programming. So let's see. John Beck and John Hughes. So it was John Beck keyboards. John Beck keyboards. So maybe that's the guy that you were talking about. They got a lot of keyboard players on.

0: was already getting old. I was 26 then.
1: 26 ain't old.
0: No, 26 is not old. Not at all. Not yet in the 27 club. No, you don't want to be in the 27 club because that means that you died when you were 27. That's the that club. Anyway. Anyway, is an American violinist, songwriter, and dancer. She presents choreographed violin performances in live and music videos found on her official YouTube channel, which she created in 2007. That's a little while to have a YouTube channel.
1: I've had mine since 2006.
0: Oh, okay, so you beat Lindsay.
1: Yep.
0: Yep. And let me copy this album page and get that pasted. Uh-oh, what'd I miss? Rachie said lame. Enter. Lindsey Stirling album. Debut studio album. Although, now here's the point where I say, but not the debut release. This she's the one who had an EP called Lindsey Stomp in 2010. This is now we're 2 years later, 2012. She releases her debut studio album. Lindsey Stirling, whose popularity grew from her appearance on America's Got Talent and a large Got Talent. And a large following on YouTube. Her first album of original compositions, it has topped the category of classical albums and dance electronic albums in Billboard and reached number 23 in Billboard 200. That's not so bad. It was certified platinum by the RIAA, also was a success in Europe, earning gold certifications in Poland and Switzerland and platinum certifications in Austria and Germany. And I could continue on reading, but I'm not going to. I posted the link. And probably need to get the album going here. Although we should still be doing okay on time. I try not to talk about the time as it goes, but it's what's on my mind. It's one hard thing about doing shows is balancing the time so that things come out right at the end. Randy's talking about being on microphone since he was 9 years old. Still Mike shy. Dillo says, who's Mike? And why are you shy around him? Yeah. That's funny. Okay, if I can find the track listing here, there's going to be a lot of instrumentals on this album. I don't think they're all instrumentals. But they might be. I don't remember. And we do need to set the level here, and hopefully this level will be good for all of the songs. And I don't want to go back to that Tasman Archer level debacle. But my brain is like leaning that way. It's like, stop it, Clay. Just leave it alone. Move on. And play Electric Daisy Violin.

Crystallized Mashup. Remixed by Wild Children. From the top of the list, we started it off. That's the whole album in its entirety. We started off with Electric Daisy Violin, then ZZ's Journey, then Crystallize, the original version, Song of the Caged Bird, Moon Trance, Minimal Beat, Transcendence, Elements, Shadows, Spontaneous Me, Anti-Gravity, and Stars Align. And then there were two extra versions thrown on the end. Elements, we heard before. This was the orchestral version. I like that. And then the Crystallized Mashup, remixed by Wild Children. And that's it for the Lindsey Stirling. Now for something totally different. Bailey Littrell. He's offspring from the Backstreet Boys. Bailey Thomas Wiley Littrell, born November 26, 2002, is an American country singer. His debut album, 770 Country, that's a mouthful, was released on November 15, 2019. Littrell was born on November 26, 2002.

0: boobs. Get carried away reading IRC. And we're down to the last song, so it's time to say goodbye.
1: Goodbye.
0: Yep. I got to read the songs. I got to find the songs to read. Well, they're right here on the computer.
1: I was going to say happy birthday to everyone again, Renee.
0: Oh, yeah. Yes. Happy birthdays all around. We heard some guys easily don't knock it. Boxes, or as I like to say, we like to say in this group, boxing. Nights Like You, Dirt and Gold, and I typed in the IRC, Gold and Dirt. If You Won't, Grow Up, Six String, Nobody Tells Ya, Come Kiss Me, and We Run This Beach. That leaves us with one song left, so it's time to say goodbye, goodbye, goodbye. And we'll see you next week, hopefully. You never know when we're not going to show up.
1: Life happens.
0: Yeah. And, we were busy with doctors last Monday. And we'll let it go with Let Her Go. Goodbye, goodbye, goodbye.
1: Bye, everyone.

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6: Hello up there and good evening, dear friends, ladies and gentlemen, bozos and bozoettes, and all of you newcomers tonight. Welcome to a Fireside Chat for July 30th, 2026. My name is DJ Tweeny, a.k.a. Kurt Erickson from Austin, Texas, and I'll be spinning the bits for you for the next couple of hours. In this evening's first hour, we'll have side one of Fireside's second studio album, How Can You Be in Two Places at Once When You're Not Anywhere at All? Then we'll start Cat's new collage, Last Tunnel to Fascism. In hour two, we'll hear the remainder of Cat's Last Tunnel, along with a Fireside concert performance from the Box of Danger collection entitled School for Actors. Okay, here's what Fireside has to say about Two Places. The title track, which follows a babe in the woods as climate control draws him into a revisionist, hysterical Americana travelogue propaganda montage, is bookended by the omnipresent Ralph Spoilsport. It's Homer's Odyssey and Joyce's Ulysses in the blender of popular culture set to puree. Ladies and gentlemen, how can you be in two places at once when you're not anywhere at all?
7: Hiya, friends. Ralph Spoilsport. Ralph Spoilsport Motors, the world's largest new used and used automobile dealership. Ralph Spoilsport Motors here in the city of emphysema. Let's just look at the extras on this fabulous car. Wire wheel spoke fenders, two-way sneeze through wind vents, star set mudguard, sponge-coated edible steering column, chrome fender dents, and factory air-conditioned air from our fully factory-equipped air-conditioned factory. It's a beautiful car, friends, with doors to match. Birch's blacklist says this automobile was stolen, but for you, friends, a complete price, only $2,500 in easy money payments as well as a week, twice a week, and never on Sunday.
2: Well, I'll take it. I'll take it. I can't wait to get away from it all.
7: Well, okay, fine. Let's just take a look inside your beautiful new home.
8: Come on in.
2: Thanks.
7: As you can see, this car has been fully equipped with a complete line of extras designed with your mind in mind. Here, for instance, an all-weather climate control in red, blue, or green with a special oxygen danger indicator level.
2: Gee whiz.
7: And here, of course, your own personal remote control picture-sized color TV with matching brass knob. Just reach above the bar and press the button right there under the handy laminated imitation mason at Wild West Gun Rack with a look of real wood for the channel of your choice.
2: Ralph, can I try it?
7: Sure.
8: Don't we do it in the road here at Ralph Bordford Motor here in the ditty of wet dumb world. Don't give it a go.
9: I like those colors. Isn't that nice?
2: Nice. Can you get UHF?
9: No, I don't believe in flying saucers. A little blue halo around my head.
2: Can I get a little more orange in his face?
9: Sure, right there.
2: Where, right?
9: No, move that.
2: Under the trigger here?
9: Yeah, that's right.
2: Wait a second, gotta get the safety off. Oh! Look at that blue horse.
9: Alright, yeah.
2: It's, I think I've,
9: Look at the muscles on that dude. He's got muscles in his ear.
2: That's, Steve Reeves.
9: No?
2: There, that's Steve.
9: That's Agnes Moorhead.
2: Oh yeah, I've seen this one. This where's the bathroom?
7: Huh? Oh, right next to the radio. There, completely modulated with dual left and right stereo speakers in two compatible frequencies. Your AM.
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7: 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By the way, we also have FM right here.
2: 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Uh-huh. 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
7: haven't
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7: Heard nothing yet. 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
12: Can I get Duluth on it?
7: Duluth, Mago. You can get Tierra del Fuego. Yeah.
12: Nice picture. I like it.
7: What?
12: I like it.
7: What? Wait a minute.
12: I said, Ralph.
7: Wait a minute. Let me just turn off
12: the car.
7: Get back to the
12: picture.
7: Turn this FM off here. Radio. Over here. Okay.
12: I'll get the TV.
7: No. Leave it on for a minute. Yeah, I have seen this before. Go ahead, turn off. Well, that's it. Here's your keys. Goodbye, friends, and happy motoring back on the freeway, which is already in progress.
13: Whew. Well, here goes. Nice feel. Let's see. How can you be in two places at once when you're not anywhere at all? I think I'll give this old baby a spin on the freeway.
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14: 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Exit over.
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13: Winter Wonderland.
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14: Freeway, 1/2.
13: Tropical paradise.
14: Antelope
13: tropical
14: Freeway,
13: paradise.
14: 5/12.
13: I think I'll give it a try. Wow! What a groove! A tropical paradise!

0: wonderful clearing in the jungle. This is just the place to build our camp. All right, you men, get cracking now. Yes, the pup tent's right over there, I think. That's it. The foundation should go right about here. The stockade. Yes?
1: And excuse me, sir, but may I speak to you alone, sir?
0: Well, of course you can.
1: But, Daddy, I've lost the Lincoln logs.
2: Oh, that's all right. I've got an erector set.
3: Show off.
0: Throw a towel over it.
1: Do some push-ups, Pablo. It'll go away.
4: Hey, what are you guys doing in my car?
0: The foxtrot. You can have the next dance. But throw him the fox.
4: This animal is sick.
0: Yes, it is a catchy little number.
5: Oh, I think he's caught it. Doctor, give him something for his cough.
6: All right. Here's a quarter.
7: Oh, that's not much.
6: Not much of a cough.
4: I need a gas station. Did I pass one?
0: No, but the fox did. Squeeze him right there. Maybe he'll pass another one.
4: No. Gasoline.
1: Oh, my boy, if it's drugs you want, the old doctor can help you out.
6: Right this way.
4: Hey, get your hands off me. I don't want to leave.
6: Then roll up your arm and bend over. Do you want regular or premium?
4: Oh, this is ridiculous. You guys are nothing but a pack of cards.
6: Drink me.
8: Drink me. Must be some way out of this. I'll change the air, that's what I'll do. Let's see, what have I got left on the climate control? Dust storm? No. Tibetan wilderness? Land of the Pharaohs. Land of the Pharaohs, that sounds great.
0: All right, here we are in the land of the Pharaohs.
4: Oh, no!
0: Well, we'll need to talk with the natives. Does anyone here know a little Egyptian?
9: Bill, come on. You're good at languages.
6: A little Egyptian, everybody knows I'm mad. Served my every need. Did a grand job on my ankles, too.
4: Now, hold it right there.
0: Glad to. Now, I think I'll hold it over here.
9: Oh, boy, it's nice out, isn't
6: yes,
9: it?
6: Yes, I think you ought to leave it out.
4: Hey, look, fellas, fun's fun. Okay, but look, I gotta find a place to stay. It's gonna be night soon. I'm tired.
6: What's the matter with that dude?
4: I'm lost, and I want to go to bed.
6: Oh, my bony boy. In the Estonian mountains, we used to go to sleep leaning up against a windfall. I was but a mere prat then. I'll never forget the time a snake slithered into my wife. I wasn't but knee-high to a married grasshopper
4: No, look, that's all very interesting, but the
6: again.
4: Sun is going down.
6: Oh, no, you're all confused. The horizon is moving up.
4: Hey, listen, come on, you guys, help me, please.
0: I know. Let's stand him on his head.
6: Here you go.
4: Hey, push me down.
6: Relax. Easy, boy.
0: Ah, you see? Now it's morning.
6: Oh,
9: he's no fun. He fell right over.
4: Hey, won't somebody please help me?
6: Easy, my lad. At times of dexterity like this, my wee native compendium, Mohammed, used to pray to the divinities, his little brown froggy body a-quiver at my loins, chanting a stream of ancient Egyptian holograms.
4: What?
6: Diaphragm.
4: No.
6: I used to date
4: hieroglyphs, that's it. Do you remember any? Will they help? Anything
6: yes,
4: at all?
6: Of course. Let's see. It was a jackal-headed woman with her eyes kimbo. A king sitting sideways on his throne. A drip with gold, chipped nose uplifted. Dashli. All engraven on a pyramid of massy size. With the body of a lion, paws that refreshes. A tale told by an idiot. And the head of a fox.
4: The pyramid is opening.
0: Which one?
9: The one with the ever-widening hole in it.
4: I'm saved! I'm going in!
10: No, don't do that, son! It's dark and dirty in there!
4: Oh, but Mom!
10: It's full of bees and spiders! You might poke your eye out when your father comes home!
4: I'm going in, Mom! There's a vacancy!
11: Good evening, sir. Welcome to the only nice motel in town. How long will you be with us?
4: Just for tonight.
11: Ah, very well, sir. You'll find it's very clean here. Just fill out this card.
4: Oh, thanks. Oh, look, it's dirty. Somebody's already used it. There's a name on it.
11: That's all right.
4: Well, I couldn't get you to believe my name is Mr. and Mrs. John Smith, could I?
11: Well, of course you could. It's nice to have you with us, Mr. and Mrs. Smith. Front!
6: Hey, huh? Aren't you, Mr.
3: Mr. and Mrs. John Smith from any town, USA.
8: Hello.
12: It's Joe, boy, and this here's Ed.
8: Hey, I'm not really Mr. and Mrs. John Smith.
12: Well, that's okay. I'm not Joe.
3: Yeah? He's not Ed. Oh. Hey, fella, how about bending a couple in the doodah rolls? If you catch my meaning,
12: if you get my drift.
8: Thanks, fellas, but I'm kind of tired. Hey, desk clerk, can I have my key, please?
13: Sure. What about G7? Hit it, Jimmy.
14: I can tell by the pound of your tie.
15: You're an American? Well, so am I.
14: Hi, Bubba. How do you do?
15: And while we're on the subject. I'll see y'all wazoo.
8: What's that all about?
11: What's it all about, Mr. and Mrs. John Q. Smith from Anytown, USA?
12: Well, it's about this long.
11: And about that wide.
16: And it's about this country.
11: About which we're singing about.
17: I was born an American. I was raised an American.

0: Yes, we've got a lot of everything in this land of ours.
1: And a lot of places to put it in.
0: And maybe that's where you fit in. Mr. and Mrs. John Q. Smith from Anytown, USA. Come on, big fella. Take this guitar, put on this wide belt and work shirt, and tell it like it was.
2: Give me that guitar. All right, everybody. It's a little song. Now, thank you very much. A little song I learned upstream in prison one day. Everybody sing along now. Ready now? This land is made of mountains. This land is made of mountains. Land is made of mud. This land is made of mud. Land has lots of everything. This land has lots of everything. For me and Elmer Fudd. For me and Elmer Fudd. This land has lots of trousers. This

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1: New Delhi from the Indians.
2: Indonesia for the Indonesians.
3: Yes, Veterans Day.
4: But we couldn't do it alone.
5: No, we needed the hope, the faith, the prayers, the fears.
6: The sweat, the pain, the boils, the tears.
5: The broken bones.
6: The broken homes.
5: The total degradation of...
7: Who?
8: You. The little guy.
4: And across him all, we flung one shining steel rail.
9: Rockefeller.
10: Rockefeller.
9: Rockefeller.
10: Rockefeller.
9: Rockefeller.
4: Rockefeller. One shining steel rail. From sea to mighty sea. From coast to mighty coast. From Bangor all the way to mighty Maine. So how about that, Mr. Smarty Pants Communist, Mr. College Professor, Mr. Beatnik, Mr. Hippie? What have you done for me lately?
11: Well, I...
9: Mr. and Mrs. Smith, go to the people. Ask the hands that serve the machines of America.
12: Hey,
9: ask
12: Smith,
9: these thousands
12: hey,
9: of folks here
12: hi.
9: Who wouldn't
12: hi,
9: say no to yesterday or yes instead
12: hey,
9: of knowing it all.
12: Hi.
13: Ask the postman.
14: Hi, Mr. Smith.
13: Ask the mailman.
14: Hi, Mr. Smith.
13: Ask the milkman. White with fog.
9: Ask the cop on the corner.
4: Ask the cop in the grocery store.
9: Ask the cop in the woodpile.
4: Ask the cop on the rooftop.
9: Ask that cop that's knocking at your back door.
4: Ask him.
11: Mr. Policeman, what makes America great?

0: It's spicks and wops and niggers and kites with noses as long as your arm. It's micks and chinks and gooks and geeks and honkies who never left the farm.
1: That's America, buddy. Just remember, Abraham Lincoln didn't die in vain. He died in Washington, D.C.
2: I see. Well, who am us anyway?
3: We're one of you. And you're one of us, I think.
4: Maybe. Possibly.
2: Well, how do you tell? I mean, how do you know for sure? How do you ever really know?
5: They didn't ask questions like that back in 1776. No, they didn't have time back in 1776. Back in 1776, boy, they were too busy singing songs like
6: Yankee Doodle came to terms, writing Martin Buber, stuck a furor in our back and called it Shingle Goober.
7: Come on, Mr. and Mrs. Too Busy to Be a Homecoming Queen. Get in step with the voices of the feet already dead in the service of their country!
8: 1829. In the midst of an ever-deepening sense of prosperity, Chester Allen Arthur climbed to the top of the bedroom wall, thrust his defiance at the Japanese, and shouted,
9: "Give me them, or I'm going over there!"
8: But in 1934, in Germany, the specter of doom was rising its shrouded head in agony.
10: Das ist immer ein Auto! Und ich rauf in einen putzen Volkswagen! Und niemand steht von Schwellenpizza!
11: Sieg Freud! Sieg Freud! Sieg Freud! Sieg Freud! Sieg Freud! Sieg Freud!
12: Gee, Grandpa.
13: And did you come to her defense in those dark days then, lad? Well, they did. They came from the endless plains of Iowa, the lonesome trains of Illinois, the white trash mountains of Virginia.
14: You gotta jump down, spin around, pick some 9 out of 2.
8: Yes, them too. A lot of them. Mostly them, and not many of us. And that's why we're here, and they're there. So there, Mr. Monday Morning Quarterback, Mr. Wheelchair General, are you going to turn your back on America's fighting men's when he come knock, knock, knocking at your front door?
2: No!
13: Attaboy. Can't you see it now? As if it were almost tomorrow? Thousands of them!
2: Shoulder to shoulder!
13: That's right!
2: Heart to heart!
5: You said it, kid.
2: Satchel to page!
8: You got it!
5: Hey, you get it.
15: Oh, greetings from the President of the United States. Feet get moving!
2: Yes, sir!
15: What's that, boy?
2: Yeah, sir!
15: What do you say?
2: Yeah, sir!
15: Speak English, troop!
2: Yeah!

0: what I can do, Sergeant. Elaine?
1: Oh,
0: honey?
1: Maury, please don't come in now.
0: Why you got the lights off in here, baby? I gotta talk to you.
1: Maury!
0: Honey, look, this is serious. You gotta go out there and give yourself to those men.
1: I can't face those boys. Not now. Not yet.
0: Tomorrow ain't coming for a lot of those boys, Lily.
1: But, Maury, they're all wearing Bill's face.
0: Honey, we've all got up. Would you put that stuff down, please?
1: Maury.
0: What would Bill think? Excuse me, look, if it wasn't for those millions of boogies out there, the president of these United States would be named Schickelgruber. Baby, excuse me for saying it, but ever since Anzio, you've been acting like a spoiled...
1: Oh, my goodness.
0: I'll get it.
1: Yes.
2: Telegram for you, Miss D'Angelo.
3: Oh, I'm sorry. I didn't know. This is for you, ma'am.
1: Thank you, son. Just a minute, boy. Come here.
3: Yes?
1: Where are you from?
3: Nairobi, ma'am. Isn't everybody?
1: This is for you.
4: Thank you, ma'am. Just want you to know all the boys, we be waiting for you out there. God bless you, Miss Lolene.
0: Let me see that telegram, will you? Honey, that's from Washington, D.C.
1: Oh, Maury, my mascara is running. You read it for me.
0: All right. Sit down, Lolene. This may be rough. Honey?
1: Yes?
0: The President of the United States is named Schickelgruber.
1: I'm going out there, Maury. Help me into this parachute.
0: No, honey. You can't
1: help
0: go out
1: me.
0: There. It's too late.
1: Sit
0: I'm telling
1: me up.
0: You.
1: It's never too late, Maury. I'm going out there because I'm bringing the war back home.
0: All right!

Yeah.

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0: You've been watching Babes in Khaki on The Late Late Show for a Saturday night. 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
1: Anointed with oil on troubled waters, O heavenly grid, help us bear up thy standard, our chevron flashing bright across the gulf of compromise, standing humble on the rich field of mobile American thinking. Here in this shell, we call life.
2: Angels 3, Devil.
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4: Osiris!
3: My friend,
4: what has happened to your nose?
5: Well, you got people jumping out of them, and you got water dropping out of them. You really are, using your helicopter.
2: Okay, Swami, or whatever your name is, we'll be back with this Christ consciousness racket in just a minute.
6: No, Mr. Swine, it's Krishna consciousness, you see, to our people.
7: Hate cops, Guido. I always hate cops.
8: Yeah, Nick, I hate cops, too.
9: Yeah, me, too.
7: I'll tell you guys what I'm gonna do. I'll tell you what I'm gonna get even with every rotten cop in this city.
9: Yeah, me too.
7: How you gonna do it, Nick? How you gonna do it?
8: You know what I'm gonna do?
7: No, what you gonna do, Nick?
8: I'm gonna turn in my badge.
7: Yeah, I'm gonna burn my uniform.
10: Hiya, friends. Ralph's Ball Sport, owner and operator of the world's biggest dealership, west of Baalbek. As you know, we're overdosed again with all tastes and kilos. Let's just take a look at some of these fabulous lids. The LaGuardia report says this key should be capped for $10,500 in easy money sentences of a year to life and nobody done. Our complete price to you, including sticks and stems and seeds, wine soaked and sugar cured, completely clean for your smoking pleasure. The complete price. Only what the traffic will allow in unmarked bills delivered to me, Ralph Icebag, in a plain brown wrapper by a brown shoot square in the dead of night. Let's take a taste of this fabulous Yucatan Blue, scored to you from the sky blue waters of that beautiful Mexican bay, and picked by naked little froggy native boys in their tight leather aprons, running through the field by the sea. Oh, and the sea. Crimson, sometimes like fire. And the glorious sunsets and the fig trees in the Alameda Gardens. Yes. And all the queer little streets and pink and blue and yellow houses and the rose gardens and the jessamines and geraniums and cactuses and Gibraltar. As a boy, where I was a flower of the mountain, yes. Where I put the rose in my hair like the Andalusian girls used, yes. And how she kissed me under the Moorish wall. And I thought, well, as well him as another. And she asked me, would I, yes, to say, yes, my mountain flower. And first I put my arms around him, yes, and drew her down to me so I could feel her breasts all perfumed, yes. And his heart was going like mad. And yes, I said, yes, I will. Yes, yes, yes.
11: That was side one of Fire Silence. How can you be in two places at once when you're not anywhere at all? Next up is Cat's new collage, Last Tunnel to Fascism. Here's its introduction.
12: I call this collage The Last Tunnel to Fascism. It combines the Fire Silence long-lost and recently unearthed mushroom show, The Last Tunnel to Fresno, with another production of the same play by Scratched Up Radio Theater. I combined the Fire Sign play with Waiting for the Electrician, Baleo Brothers from Dear Friends, By the Light of the Silvery, Two Places, a bit from my new play Smetana, Hitler's Doctor from the Duke of Madness collection, Two Places, and Riffing on German from Duke. In the second tunnel, we visit Sex Jail, Rudolf Hess from Duke, Negro is a Go-Go, Der Führer's Face, Silvery, A Shadow Moves Upon a Land, Sleep, Dino, Dwarf, and Danger.
3: Ladies and gentlemen, Open City presents the Firesign Theater in The Last Tunnel. The scene, occupied Armenia, 1942.
13: Three.
3: Bitter cold winds whip across the frozen tundra as a thin sun rises over maximum security compound 13.
14: Hello! My, it will be pleasant to have you here. I've not had any company in this dank and dismal cell for 40 long and miserable years. I was imprisoned by a faceless people for a crime of which I had no knowledge and certainly did not commit, but what of that? In me spare time, I have been pursuing me hobby, which is writing a great prison novel. In the beginning, I wrote with an ink composed of parts of me own blood. However, this would not make an acceptable carbon, so I acquired an electric typewriter. I am proud to be able to present you with the first edition of me saga of eternal torment, profusely illustrated, titled Leather Thighs.
15: Guard! Guard! I want to see my ambassador.
16: Easily done. He's in the next cell.
17: Use the telephone.
15: I don't have a dime. Here, use one of the pages of me novel.

0: It's no good. They're tapping the lines. Oh, if I could only speak to someone, if I could only tell my story.
1: Famous writer to see the condemned man.
2: Oh, you poor brute of a killer without a conscience. I'm wet with compassion.
1: Excuse me, but it's always a pleasure to meet another member of the writing fraternity. Perhaps you would like to hear an excerpt from me great prison novel of eternal torment, In Cold Leather. Oh, God.
3: Hey, what's troubling you, son?
0: Padre, I'm tired of living and...
4: Old Man River.
1: Ribba.
3: Now give me that gun.
0: I don't have a gun, Father.
3: Here, have one of mine.
0: I'm not afraid of justice. I know these bars are here for a good reason. Prisons are for the guilty.
5: String him up.
6: Anybody got any string?
5: He's just like the kid.
0: No. Don't you guys see? The system is here for your protection. I'm not afraid. All I want is a chance to clear my name. Look, we live and operate under the due process of law. The innocent have nothing to fear. Only the guilty will suffer.
5: Lynch him!
6: Anybody got any lynch?
5: He even looks like the kid.
0: Look, it's this simple. I'll get a hearing and a trial. I'm willing to place my fate and faith in the hands of justice.
5: Just burn the kid.
0: Mother? Mama? Mama, I'll be good. Mama, I will. Mama, I'll be good. Mama, I just want to get out.
7: Ames?
8: Help.
7: Gridley?
8: Help.
7: Vigoda?
8: Help.
7: Leary?
9: Here's out of everywhere.
7: Friedland?
10: Here.
7: Vespucci?
11: Here.
7: Kosciusko?
12: Here.
7: Larson?
13: Here.
7: Hayakawa?
14: Hiya, Commandant.
7: Quiet. Gurdjieff?
15: Here. Here. Here.
7: Kitchener?
16: Here, here.
7: O'Brien?
14: Here.
7: Cohan?
17: Over there.
7: Ashap?
18: Or
7: Krishna?
19: Hare, hare.
7: Remus?
20: Here.
7: Jones? Jones? Blind little Willie, Abraham Lincoln, George Washington, Diana Ross, Watermelon, and the Supremes, Jones?
21: Failure Brothers Pharmacy, 4144 Euclid Avenue at the barricaded gorge, and clutter is open 10 to 10 after the curfew for ladies and gentlemen of the colored persuasion. Down home savings on night oil, eyewash and lip stiffener, Dr. Baird's witch spray, pixie leech chicken whitener, soil of the south shoe shine kits with an extra bottle of yellow, government agent and welfare police spotting cards, Madame Eureka's magic number pads with a lucky number for someone on every page, and a postcard picture of 103rd and Central in Chicago, Detroit, Los Angeles, Kansas City, Philadelphia, and Newark. Yes, yes, yes, folks. Remember, that's Balliol Brothers. Prescriptions filled without a prescription after 10, and loads of items not normally available in the state on display in the back. Just ask for Miss George and tell a necessity sent you.
22: Who's playing Jones today? I'll take it.
23: Here, Martha.
7: Why are you always so late, Jones?
23: Why is this shuffling in out of the old thing here?
7: Quiet! Condemnerva.
24: Help!
7: Sakopolis.
25: Here!
7: Artonian.
26: Morning, sir.
7: Henderson.
27: Ja, board, mein Commandant!
7: Just a minute. Who is that man? Three steps forward.
27: Ein, zwei, drei, here! Good morning, mein Oberkommandant.
7: Are you sure you're Henderson? You don't look a thing like you. This man is a fraud!
22: Psst, Commandant, don't you recognize me?
7: No.
22: I'm Von Mist, the camp undercover informer.
7: Oh, yes. Ah, very clever disguise, Von Mist. All right. Back into ranks. Henderson?
27: Danke schön, mein Kommandant! Drei, zwei, eins, der!
21: That was close, Henderson.
28: Oh, thanks,
29: nice
28: guy.
29: Going, Henderson.
7: Brady? Here! Oswald?
10: Here!
7: Finnegan? In again.
22: Oh, wake him up.
7: Finnegan.
28: Oh, here again.
7: Llewellyn?
30: Over in your tunnel in the ground and the miners...
7: Where's that voice coming from?
28: It's coming from right under your feet, mein Commandant.
30: And you're breaking out in song.
7: Oh, you're breaking out in song again, are you, Llewellyn? Well, I'm glad to see you're happy at least.
23: All prisoners present and accounted for, mein Commandant.
7: Good. Now, men, since you all are going to be here for the duration... There are a few things we have to get straight. I am very pleased with your behavior the last few days.
31: And in fact...
7: Movies are on again.
32: Hey!
7: Tonight, the cabinet of Dr. Caligari.
8: Quiet.
7: Quiet. You want another Andy Warhol festival?
10: Oh, no. I like Caligari.
7: All right, then. Point by. Yesterday, the officer's mess sank into the ground. I suspect the possibility of a tunnel.
10: No. It couldn't possibly be a tunnel.
7: Shut up, Llewellyn. Let me reiterate. Escape is impossible. This is not the first time rumors have come into my ears concerning an escape plot. Is there perhaps any truth to these rumors?
27: Jawohl, mein Kommandant!
7: Oh, shut up, Henderson!
11: Good work, Henderson.
12: Thanks, guys.
7: There has never been an escape from the compound, and there never will be an escape from this compound, or my name isn't Commandant Gruber. That is all. I am leaving now.
27: Oh, no, you're not Commandant Gruber.
7: What?
27: Because you're not Commandant Gruber. Let me see your nose.
11: It's Henderson.
27: And this should prove to you men that such tricks as this will not go undiscovered. Or my name is not Oberkommandant Herbst. I'm leaving now.
13: Oh, no, you're not Oberkommandant Herbst. Because you're not Oberkommandant Herbst. Let me see your beard. By God, you are Oberkommandant Herbst. And I'm in trouble.
27: Oh, no, you're not. You're Gunther Arrest. Take him away.
14: Excuse me, sir.
16: What? What's that?
14: Me.
16: Oh, you gave me a fright.
14: Here, take two. They're very small.
16: Thank you.
14: I, sir, am naught but an old, blind, crippled shepherd. You'll remember me from a couple of weeks ago.
16: Well.
14: And I've lost my way, sir. I was wondering if you might have found it.
16: No, but here, take your fright back.
14: Boo! Boo? No, I never touch this stuff. It makes you blind, you know. Could you tell me the way to the City of London, sir?
16: Uh-huh. Thank goodness you're here.
14: I am.
16: I'd know that withered limb and glass eye anywhere homeless. And you used that crutch in the case of the rubber crutch. It was very funny.
14: What? Sir, where's London, sir?
16: Come on now, homeless. Give me that silly white beard.
14: No, sir, that's mine.
16: And that withered limb.
14: No, sir.
16: And that blank stare.
14: No. Oh, sir, look out. You're pushing me near the Heath Cliff.
16: My name isn't Cliff. Sit ye down, homeless.
14: My name isn't homeless.
16: Over the cliff. Poor old devil. Oh, well. At least I have his beard to keep me hands warm.
27: No, not that one.
17: Oh, nice try.
12: Nice going, Henderson. Good work.
27: I'm leaving now, but I'll be back for inspection. Be ready.
12: What are we going to do? We've got to be out of here by 12 o'clock.
7: Oh, all right, chaps. Now, gather around, boys. Yes. We've got a lot to discuss and get done if we're going to be out of here by tonight as planned. All right, now, Di, give us your report on the water damage to Tunnel B.
27: When there's a water in the mine and the miner's gone to die.
12: Sir, excuse me. I've got a fix on the commandant through the window here.
7: Oh, good lad.
18: Atta boy.
17: Way to go, Artunian.
12: Hey, he's entering the northwest corner of the compound. 1001.
7: Yes.
12: 1002. He's out of sight of the sentry tower.
7: Yes.
12: 1003. 1004. He's making a sharp 90-degree turn. 1005. Yes. Walking up the 36-degree rocky incline on a direct azimuth with his office. 1006. He's in. Pi r squared, you take 6 from 34, carry the... Sir, I've got it.
7: Good.
12: Sir, the distance between here and the water tower has changed again.
7: Oh.
12: It's 42 yards this time. And the last 12 yards are out of the line of sight of the blockhouse.
7: That's splendid, Artunian. Just how does this fit into our escape plan?
12: Well, it doesn't exactly fit, sir, but don't you think it's interesting? I figured it out without any instruments at all.
7: Thanks,
12: Henderson. That's quite a...
7: Well, then, lads, we're all agreed. The escape will take place at midnight tonight through Tunnel R.
12: Right.
7: Captain De Lesseps, our chief engineer here, will give us the final plan of maneuvers.
18: Did you say Tunnel R, sir?
7: Well, of course I did, De Lesseps.
18: Well, we could use Tunnel R, sir, for a while, but we filled up the last half of it with dirt from Tunnel C.
12: That's right.
18: We'll have to take a detour through Tunnel N.
7: That's all right.
18: No, it's not, sir. You see, Tunnel N doesn't go anywhere.
7: It doesn't?
18: Well, it does and it doesn't, sir. It does go all the way through to Tunnel O, but it's monsoon season in Tunnel O. So my suggestion is that we use Tunnel D.
7: Oh, good, fine.
18: Not exactly, sir. We did get rid of most of the marsh gas in Tunnel D, but it does run pretty close to Tunnel P, which the Germans are using for training.
7: No matter what you say, I'll go home in Tunnel A.
18: Tunnel A is our best alternate route, sir.
7: Well, where does it begin?
18: under the pseudo latrine in the commandant's office. It's a sheer drop for about 1,000 yards.
7: Well, we can get used to that.
18: And then it gets a little nasty.
7: Oh.
18: But with a little luck and a full moon, I think we can make it.
7: Well, then there's nothing standing in our way.
13: Except for the inspection, sir.
7: Huh? That's right.
13: We have to dispose of all the dirt before the commandant returns.
7: Dirt? What dirt is that?
13: Well, sir, it's the overflow from Tunnel Z. 10 tons of red clay.
7: Oh.
1: Red, there's red clay on the floor. You'll stay, I see.
7: Oh, my arm, stop that.
2: All right. All right, men. You say we're faced with a problem. You say we're faced
13: say
2: with
13: it.
2: 10 tons
13: Hallelujah.
2: Of red
13: I say
2: clay.
13: It.
2: All right, fill up the latrines with it.
3: Good idea. Really.
13: They're already filled up, Colonel, sir.
2: Well, then fill up the water tower.
18: Filled to the brim, sir. The commandant's been drinking red clay for the last 2 weeks. He's beginning to get suspicious.
12: Yeah, but he's putting on weight, though. He looks a lot better.
2: All right.
3: That's true.
18: That's true.
2: All right, put all the red clay in your pockets and spread it out around the yard.
13: Well, sir, if we spread it around anymore, we won't be able to get out of the door.
7: Why don't we all just give up?
13: Oh, good work, Henderson. Nice try.
2: Good to go.
13: Come up, baby. Hey, we can't build another pyramid with it. The commandant's taken away our chapel privileges.
4: All engraven on a pyramid of massive size, with the body of a lion, paws that refreshes, a tale told by an idiot, and the head of a fox.
8: The pyramid is opening.
17: Which one?
8: The one with the ever-widening hole in it. I'm saved! I'm going in!
17: No, don't do that, son! It's dark and dirty in there!
8: Oh, but Mom!
17: It's full of bees!
18: Pray anymore.
2: Wait a minute. Wait a minute, men. Ashbury?
20: Yes, sir?
2: Weren't you a potter back in the States?
20: Oh, yes, sir, but they drafted me anyway.
2: Oh. Ashbury? Ashbury? After we get through with this cheap drug humor, how long will it take you? How long will it take you to dispose of 10 tons of red clay?
20: Oh, I could be ready by inspection, sir.
3: Oh,
20: okay, you may
12: help you. You want the wheel over here?
20: We're coming in that
12: There's
20: clay.
12: Another ton right here.
20: I think I'll put flowers all over the thing.
12: Bring it back.
18: The commandant. All ready, sir.
7: Good show.
2: Nice work.
7: Tung! All right, men, your commandant is ready for inspection.
13: Commandant, before we begin with the inspection, the men here would... sort of like to present you with a gift, a case of great giant souvenir ashtrays made out of genuine red German clay.
7: Well, thank you, men. Oh, look at this. Memories of San Diego, 1943. Two.
24: Quiet, Henderson.
3: Thanks.
7: Well, it's very pretty, but what will I use it for?
3: Well, have a cigar.
7: Why, that's very nice of you. Oh, what kind is this?
3: Oh, that's a Henry Clay, Commandant.
7: Oh, well, I see your men have decorated this barracks very nicely. What is that huge red painting over there?
13: That, sir, is an original clay.
7: Oh, very good. And this life-size statue?
25: That's our tribute to the American fighting man, sir, Cassius Clay.
7: Well, I didn't know you boys kept birds.
3: Those are our clay pigeons.
26: H is for
29: Holobtsi.
26: Derived from the word for pigeon in Ukrainian, holub. In a bygone era in Ukraine, a local dish served at aristocratic feasts was prepared by wrapping pigeons in cabbage leaves and cooking them on a spit or grill. Over time, while the cabbage leaves remained, the birds were swapped out for grains, vegetables, and other types of meat, such as pork or veal.
7: All right, men! Sit down!
25: We can't, sir. I'm sorry.
7: Why not?
25: The chairs haven't dried yet, sir.
3: That's true.
7: All right, then, Aktung! Inside is dusty.
13: Well, it hasn't been glazed yet, sir.
3: That's true.
7: Open it.
13: Oh, hey, somebody give me a hand, okay?
7: Think
13: come
7: about
13: on.
7: It.
13: Come on, Henderson.
7: Aha! What is this? A scale model of the camp?
13: No, sir, that's a scale model of Cleveland, Ohio. It helps to remind me of my girl.
7: Wait just a minute there, Tunian. What's that under your fingernail?
13: Fingers, sir.
7: Fair enough.
3: Oh, yeah.
2: Commandant? Commandant? Yes. Would you like to pick a number, please, between 1 and 10?
7: What for?
2: 4 it is! Bingo, Commandant! You win a 118-piece unbreakable genuine clay earthenware dinner set!
7: Hey! Very good! Ah, the Liebe!
0: I dropped one.
5: Good work, Henderson.
0: Always stand behind our guarantees, Commandant. Give the Commandant another 118-piece unbreakable genuine earthenware clay dinner set.
27: I appreciate this, boys, but now what will I do with this?
0: Hiya, Kawa.
6: Hiya, Field Marshal.
27: Well, give the Commandant something to eat, lad.
6: Oh, here, Commandant, is very special New Orleans Creole cleat.
27: Hmm. Oh, that's very good. What is this?
6: Clayfish.
5: How about some music while you eat, Commandant?
27: You have a phonograph, too?
5: No, but we have a full-scale working clay model of our favorite singing group over there in the corner.
27: And who are they?
5: The Nitty Gritty Dirt Band.

0: tell our prisoners that everything looks pretty much in order. The beds are made and... wait a minute. What are these stone books doing under the bed?
1: Well, sir, these are the collected works of Adam Clayton Powell.
0: All right! Inspection over! See you all tomorrow morning as usual.
2: Oh, no, you won't, mein Commandant!
0: Henderson, what did you say?
2: I request permission to speak prisoners.
0: Phone, Henderson.
2: Ein, zwei, drei!
3: So that's where I left Tunnel E.
4: I was Hitler's doctor by Dr. Lieutenant Fritz Kraut.
5: Yes, it's available to you in an exclusive, resilient, rubber-bound printing.
6: Now, and for the first time, the Schnifter's whole incredible personal and private life is revealed for lots of money by his trusted personal physician and psychiatrist, Dr. Lieutenant Fritz Kraut, an ex-Nazi, writing with medical college frankness and making the most sensational disclosures ever made about any person.
7: Talk about rotten psychological backgrounds. These terrible confessions. These ghastly self-revelations, every patriot should read this amazing must book.
5: Yes, if you hate Hitler now, no word yet invented will describe your feelings after you have read...
8: I was Hitler's doctor!
6: Yes, through 15 boring years, this mad fiend poured out his psychoanalytical sickness in startling man-to-man conversations with Dr. Lieutenant Kraut. Indeed, most of these authenticated revelations are so affecting, they may not even be mentioned in an advertisement.
7: Now, you too, for only $1.98, you can know as much about Der Schnifter as does Dr. Lieutenant Kraut.
5: Just listen to what ex-Army Specialist K. Arvid Enlid, present president of the Medical Reserve, says in a special preface to this awful book.
9: As a doctor, I recognize a phenomena described as human, and as such, understandable.
7: You must read this book.
6: Rush me my copy. When the policeman arrives at my door, I will pay him $1.98 plus small postage and DOA charges. I understand that I may read the book in his presence, and if not entirely satisfied, I will return it to him at once, no questions asked, and at no additional cost.
7: You must not miss this fantastic offer.
10: Hurry!
11: Before the war ends.
12: Before the war ends.
0: Randy, I've fallen down Tunnel E, and it's dark.
13: Oh, hey, shut up, you Llewellyn.
14: Welsh idiot, you.
0: Quiet down! I can't hear him down there. What is it, Henderson?
2: Mein Commandant, tonight, midnight, escape from Tunnel A.
0: Henderson, you ninny. You are trying to throw me off the track. Tunnel A is my latrine. And nobody uses my latrine without my permission.
14: With your permission, sir.
0: You can't have it. So, there is a plot. Who's in charge here?
14: Well, I feel...
0: Can't you see? Your plans will never succeed, you boobies, because your leaders have feet of clay.
15: Hey, good job, Eric.
1: Can I have a nice... I have a Spanish heel on mine.
0: The judicious application of some truth serum will get to the bottom of this. Now... who here is the weakest link?
14: Commandant, now may I remind you, according to paragraph C, section 14 of the Geneva Convention, no allied prisoner of war.
1: Room, sir.
0: Ah, good. Dr. von Filth, give him the shot. Now, Artunian, start counting backwards from 100. You are going to... your eyebrows are feeling drowsy. You are falling asleep. You are asleep, Artunian. Now, is there an escape plan for tonight, Artunian? I want only the absolute truth.
1: The absolute truth?
0: The absolute truth.
1: Form not different from emptiness. Emptiness not different from form.
0: What's you saying?
1: Form is the emptiness.
0: What is this?
1: Emptiness is the form.
0: So you won't talk? Ooh. All right. All camp privileges are canceled. There will be no movies tonight.
16: Hey! Good work, Henderson.
0: Quiet!
17: At least I can do.
0: Your escape is foiled. My latrine will be covered even if I have to do it myself. Goodbye.
2: Sleep tight, mein Kommandant!
1: Good,
17: nice line.
1: Yeah, got to try to get a line. I'm trying to get the thing right.
18: All right, boys. All right. The little crowd is on to us. It's obvious there's a stoolie here, and we have only a few minutes to weed him out. Robert.
19: Yes, sir.
18: Who is Little Abner's girlfriend?
19: Daisy May, sir.
18: It's not you. You're in the clear. Wilson.
20: Yes, sir.
18: Who has the power to cloud men's minds?
20: Well, that's easy, sir. The Shadow.
18: It's not you. Henderson. Yeah! Who won the World Series in 1939?
10: Munich, sir!
18: It's not you. Artunian?
15: Yes, sir.
18: Who is the Assistant Secretary of the Interior under James K. Polk?
15: Oh, Maynard Keyes, sir.
18: He was the Postmaster General.
15: Right. It's you, you dirty rot. Nazi stool pigeon!
18: Oh, hey. I'm sorry. Hey, I didn't know it was a dirty Nazi rotten stool pigeon.
17: What are we going to do with him?
0: Why don't you leave him behind?
14: Oh, that's very good thinking, Henderson.
17: Well, that's the best I can do.
19: Yes. Good idea.
14: Well, synchronize my watch, all right? Okay, here we go. Mickey's big hand is at one.
15: 1,000. Let me help you. Let me help you. 1,001. 1,002.
17: Shut up, you yelly belly.
15: I didn't know I was a yelly belly.
14: All right, all right, we're all together now. All right, down into the tunnel.
15: So long, guys. So long, guys. If any of you get to Cleveland, will you look up my girl? She's married to a real nice guy.
14: Quiet, men. Quiet now. If our Tunian's calculations were correct, we should be just below the commandant's office and just to the left of that movable water tower. Now, we've got to observe strict discipline and order about this if we're going to get out with our lives. Ready now? At a crouch. Up, two, three, four. Up, two, three, four. Up, two, three, four.
0: When you're crawling through the mine, boys, keep them with your life.
20: Being present before you.
21: Of the 33 men who attempted this brave escape, the records of the War Office show conclusively that all but one are now safely selling life insurance in Cleveland, Ohio.
15: That was...
22: Honey, if it wasn't for those millions of boogies out there, the president of these United States would be named Schicklgruber. Baby, excuse me for saying it, but ever since Anzio, you've been acting like a spoiled... Oh, I'll get it.
23: Yes. Telegram for you, Miss D'Angelo.
24: Oh, I'm sorry. I didn't know. This is for you, ma'am.
25: Thank you, son. Just a minute. Boy, come here.
24: Yes?
25: Where are you from?
24: Nairobi, ma'am. Isn't everybody?
25: This is for you.
26: Oh, thank you, ma'am. Just want you to know all the boys we be waiting for you out there. God bless you, Miss Lolene.
22: Let me see that telegram, will you? Honey, that's from Washington, D.C.
25: Oh, Maury, my mascara is running. You read it for me.
22: All right. Sit down, Lolene. This may be rough. Honey?
25: Yes?
22: The President of the United States is named Schicklgruber.
24: What can you do then? You know, like...
0: Bashing their head, right?
27: No, I can't do it.
28: No, you know what you do? You take them right over to your neighborhood stumper.
27: Oh, yeah.
28: The guy with the steel helmet on, you know?
27: Put the stickle in.
28: Yeah.
27: I know how to do
28: it.
27: He
28: was the ribbon maker. Oh, the crimper, he's called.
27: Yeah, the crimper.
24: Take him over to the crimper.
28: You know what, fella?
27: The Chinese crimper. He'll hurt your mustache.
28: He takes his orders directly from... Dare I mention his name?
27: Oh, no,
28: Stereo.
27: Please.
28: I say one half, I say the other.
27: Schnifter.
28: The Schnifter.
27: The Schnifter. Does it come from the top?
28: Oh, yeah, it comes from the bottom, wherever the Schnifter happens to be, up or down.
27: I was with the Schnocker yesterday.
28: He corroborates everything you say.
27: He's lying, though. That's
28: not lying, but that's the only way he can tell the truth.
27: It's
28: the only way.
27: Rumors.
28: If he tells the truth, everybody dies.
27: You're
28: paranoid. Stop watching me.
27: All of his rumors, believe what he says is true. But the people who don't live in the house, you know.
28: He serves a lousy table.
27: The rumor.
28: Yeah, but what is the rumor? What did the Schumpf's rumor say?
27: What did he say, Dave? What did he say?
29: He didn't say a thing.
27: Oh, that is so his lips.
28: Oh, that's what they call
27: the dragonfly technique.
28: Oh, I like it. You're in Munich. Oh,
27: that's terrible.
0: Let's drink.
27: Think.
0: Drink.
27: Let's drink.
30: 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This is Kurt Erickson from Austin, Texas. 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
8: Let me in, she cried. 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Sex jail.
9: Sex jail.
8: New from Paranoid Pics. Legs Lex and Polyhuman Fig are underage in sex jail. She was trapped by her wanton way of life, always wanting something.
10: He was trapped by her, a smart cookie about to be singed.
11: Lex, listen to me. Together we could be a team. Just you and me. Together, I'll kill you.
10: I love you.
8: Excuse me, honey. I love you too. Sex jail!
9: Sex jail!
8: For singles only, admitted in pairs. Don't let anyone know the awful beginning of this terrible drama.
10: Don't watch!
8: This film is rated 4X for medicinal purposes only.
10: Don't watch!
8: Trained seals will be in the aisles for every performance.
10: And remember, absolutely no one will be permitted to leave the screening of
8: Sex Jail!
19: Ames?
29: Here.
19: Gridley?
31: Here.
19: Vigoda?
32: Here.
19: Leary? Friedland?
33: Here.
19: Vespucci?
33: And here.
19: Kosku?
29: Here.
19: Larson?
34: Here.
19: Hayakawa?
35: Hiya, Commandant.
19: Quiet. Gurdjieff?
36: Attention, Mr. Rudolf Hess. This is something I found in the personals column of the L.A. Times. Attention, Mr. Rudolf Hess. Difficulties are being encountered in carrying out your instructions regarding purchase of properties in Dana Point and Huntington Beach. Please contact attorney Norman J. Kaplan. Signed, the Banca Popolare Svizzera. I hope he gets the news.
37: Hey, Adolf Hitler won.
38: He did?
37: Yeah.
38: Who was he playing?
37: He was
38: playing the forces of organized anarchy.
37: Yeah, right. That's up in Oregon.
38: Right. The forces of organized anarchy, Beavers.
37: Oh,
38: Beavers.
37: You guys.
38: The team name.
37: Let's play Porco.
39: Here, here.
19: Kitchener.
40: Here, here.
19: O'Brien.
41: Here.
19: Cohen.
42: Over there.
19: Usher.
40: Four.
19: Krishna.
43: Hari, Hari.
19: Remus.
44: Here.
19: Jones? Jones? Blind little Willie Abraham Lincoln, George Washington, Diana Ross Watermelon, and the Supremes, Jones?
36: Here's the special. There's a special every hour, even if you have to watch on Channel 28. Negroes a Go-Go, a big special.
37: Yes.
36: Modern woman's attempt to remove herself from the traditional restraints of Negroes, elks, and people with hair on different parts of their bodies.
37: Yeah.
36: Three Negro hippie drug users, in quotes, are featured in a discussion titled Modern Day Life. Confusing? Yes? Or right on? Or not? Which is happily not resolved in this program. The women become entranced with the Negro hippie Spanish-speaking drug cultures and leave with them in a 1964 Plymouth that one of the guys just traded for a pound of sugared grass.
37: No! Hey, listen,
36: Darlene Yakamoto
37: watching.
36: Is 90 minutes of that.
37: Great.
36: That's
37: watching.
36: On tape. Hey.
43: Who's playing Jones today?
40: I'll take it. Here.
19: Why are you always so late, Jones?
40: I am just so shiftless. I've been that way ever since
19: quiet.
40: I was...
19: Vandermeer.
1: Yeah?
19: Sakharopoulos?
1: Yeah.
19: Artunian?
2: Morning, sir.
19: Henderson?
9: Jawohl, mein Kommandant.
19: Just a minute. Who is that man? Three steps forward.
9: Eins, zwei, drei. Yeah. Guten Morgen, mein Oberkommandant.
19: Are you sure you're Henderson? You don't look a thing like you. This man is a fraud.
9: Psst, Kommandant. You don't recognize me. I'm Van Meest, the Count undercover informer.
19: Oh, yes. Very clever disguise, Von Meest. All right, back into ranks. Henderson.
12: That was close, Henderson.
9: Sure was. Thanks, guys.
19: Brady?
40: Yeah.
19: Oswald?
13: Here.
19: Finnegan?
12: Wake him up.
40: Here again.
19: Llewellyn?
40: When you tunnel in the ground.
19: Where is that voice coming from?
40: Right under your feet, Commandant. And you're breaking out in song.
19: Breaking out in song again, are you, Llewellyn?
14: When the Führer says, wie ist der Master Race? Wie heilt? Heilt right in the Führer's face. When Herr Goebbels says, they'll never bomb this place. Wie heilt? Heilt right in der Goebbels' face. Are we not the Superman? Aryan pure Superman? Ja, wie ist der Superman? Super duper Superman. Is this not the land so good? Would you leave it if you could? Ja, this Nazi land's no good. We would leave it if we could. We bring the world new order. Mm-hmm. Heil Hitler's world new order.
15: I think you can make
14: every one of human race will love the Führer's face when we bring to the world a disorder. When the Schnifter says, wie ist der Master Race? Wie heilt? Heilt right in the Schnifter's face. When Herr Goebbels says, they'll never bomb this place. Wie heilt? Heilt right in Herr Goebbels. Uh-oh.
19: Well, I'm glad to see you're happy.
40: All prisoners present and accounted for, Commandant.
19: Good. Now, men, since you are all going to be here for the duration, there are a few things we have to get straight. I am very pleased with your behavior the last few days, so the movies are on again. Tonight, the cabinet of Dr. Caligari. Quiet! Quiet! You want another Andy Warhol festival? All right then, point they. Yesterday, the officer's mess sank into the ground. I suspect the possibility of a tunnel.
16: What?
40: No. When you tunnel in the ground.
19: Shut up, Llewellyn. Let me reiterate. Escape is impossible. This is not the first time rumors have come into my ears concerning an escape plot. Is there perhaps any truth to these rumors?
9: Jawohl, mein Kommandant.
19: Shut up, Henderson.
40: Yeah, way to go. Nice going, Henderson.
9: Thanks, guys.
19: There has never been an escape from the compound. And there will never be an escape from this compound. Or my name isn't Commandant Gruber. That is all. I'm leaving now.
17: Oh, no, you're not, Commandant Gruber. Let me see your nose.
40: Hey, why, it's Henderson.
18: Hey, look, it's Henderson.
17: And this should prove to you men that such tricks will not go undiscovered. Oh, my name is not Oberkommandant Herbst. I'm leaving now.
18: Oh, no, you are not Oberkommandant Herbst. Because you're not Oberkommandant Herbst. Let me see your beard.
17: Ow!
18: Oh, yes, you are Oberkommandant Herbst. And I'm in trouble.
17: No, you're not. You're going to arrest. Take him away! No, not that one.
9: Thanks, guys.
17: I'm leaving now. I'll be back soon for inspection. Be ready.
40: All right, he's gone.
18: So what do we do now? Come on.
40: All right, chaps, gather round. We've got a lot to discuss and get done if we're going to be out here by tonight as planned. Now, Dai, give your report on the water damage to Tunnel B.
20: When there's water in the mine, then the miner's gonna die.
18: Shh! Silent.
2: Excuse me, sir, but I've got a fix on the Commandant through the window here.
40: Good lad.
18: Way to go, kid.
40: Yeah, that's going nice.
18: Going.
2: He's entering the northwest corner of the compound. 1001, 1002. He's out of sight of the sentry tower. 1003, 1004. He's making a sharp 90-degree turn. 1005. walking up the 36-degree rocky incline on a direct azimuth with his office. 1,006. And he's in.
40: Well, Artunian?
2: Pi r squared. And take 6 from 34. Carry the 2. Sir, the distance between here and the water tower has changed again. It's 42 yards this time. And the last 12 yards are out of the line of sight of the blockhouse.
40: Splendid, Artunian. And how does this fit into our escape plan?
2: Well, it doesn't exactly fit, sir. But don't you think it's interesting? I figured it out without any instruments.
40: Wunderbar, Tunian.
2: Gee, thanks, Henderson.
40: Now, then, we're all agreed. The escape plan will take place at midnight tonight through Tunnel R. Captain Delsups of our chief engineer will give us the final plan of maneuvers.
18: Well, we could use Tunnel R, sir, for a while, but we filled up the last half of it with dirt from Tunnel C, so we'll have to take a detour through Tunnel N.
40: Well, that's all right.
18: No, it's not, sir. You see, Tunnel N doesn't go anywhere.
40: It doesn't?
18: Well, it does and it doesn't, sir. It does go all the way through to Tunnel O, but it's monsoon season in Tunnel O. But it does run pretty close to Tunnel P, which the Germans are using for training.
0: What a bummer.
35: No matter what you say, I'll go home in Tunnel A.
18: Tunnel A is our best alternate route, sir. I think that...
40: Where does it begin?
18: Under the pseudo-latrine in the Commandant's office. It's a sheer drop for about 1,000 yards.
40: Well, we can get used to that.
18: And then it gets a little nasty. But with a little luck and a full moon, I think we can make it.
1: Come, come, we didn't mean to make you cry, little lady. But we have every reason to believe that your father cupped the moon.
3: Oh, Ian, they know!
1: Quiet, sissy. Pull yourself together, girl.
4: That's much better. You are spreading out all over the room, most distasteful.
3: Ian will have to tell them.
4: Don't say a word until you speak to your lawyer.
3: But you are my lawyer.
4: Then let me give you a piece of advice.
3: Thank you. Would you, either of you gentlemen, like one?
5: Oh, no. No, thank you. No, thank you. I've just had a bit of a fright. Oh, yes, you can put mine in a doggy bag for later. Now, let's get back to business. Anybody know where we were?
3: Page 24. On which I say, it all began 3 years ago, when Daddy, who fancies himself, when no one is looking, something of an astronomer, turned his telescope on the moon, and then for some strange reason became obsessed with that pale mistress of the sky.
5: I see.
3: He began stealing it in a small way, once a month. Hardly no one seemed to notice. Then he became bolder and bolder.
5: Yes, I remember meeting him when I was a rock.
4: He kept it then for longer and longer periods of time. We never knew what he did with it. I warned him that people would begin to notice, but he took no heed. Hasn't taken any since Mother got him off the stuff.
5: That reminds me, Beeson, it is time for my shot. Ha ha, you blind fool, you missed again.
4: Yes, and look at the hole you put in the back of the wall of the shop.
5: Oh, homeless, what's that voice? Doctor, come here quickly and look through this hole. What do you see?
13: I see a large white pitted object.
3: Oh, Ian, he's discovered the large white pitted object in our backyard. Daddy will be furious.
5: Come, Datsun, let's get to the bottom of this.
13: Oh, homeless, do you realize what that large white pitted object is?
5: Yes, Jetsam, it's incredible. Do you realize that over 500,000 babies were born today all over the world with their sun in Sagittarius and their moon in Glasgow?
15: Hey, you! Get your filthy hands off me moon! You smudge it!
5: Just a second, old man. What do you mean, your moon? The moon belongs to everyone!
16: And the best things in life are real!
15: So you sing. But what do they do? Do they look at it? Do they make love under it? Do they write songs about it? No. They hurl dirty great machines at it, that's what they do. They come down in a whoosh of flame, scorching its tender skin, wounding it, and wreaking havoc in the sea of tranquility. Then they stripe at it and make it bleed, and then they take pictures of the carnage they have done. Well, it's all in the past now, because I'm taking good care of it, me.
5: Sir, in the name of the Queen, I must ask you to return the moon to its rightful place in the heavens.
15: Did you say the Queen?
5: Did I say the what?
15: The Queen.
5: Oh, yes, I did. Oh, you just said it too.
15: Oh.
6: Get on with it, Father.
4: Okay.
6: Oh, yeah, I'm sorry.
4: In that case, as a gentleman, I can only comply. However, there is one condition.
6: What is that, old man?
4: That I be allowed to go along with it, to protect it from the madness of this world.
3: But, Daddy, how will you live?
4: Unpretentiously. Goodbye, children.
3: Goodbye, Daddy.
13: Well, well, homeless. Another case has been solved by your brilliant... Homeless? Homeless lad, where are you?
7: I'm off with the moon, Doctor.
13: But why?
7: Because I'm going to solve the greatest case of my career. The mystery of the universe. The sweet mystery of life. At last I found you.
13: And so, Homeless had solved the mystery of the missing moon. Only and loudly to embark on an even greater quest. I did not know if I would ever see my friend again. And I didn't much care. Because I still had, as a memory, 8,008x10 glossies of his left foot. So, I returned to Bakersfield Street to finish off the rest of me days, bored to tears with cleaning up after the giant rat of Sumatra. Which occasionally reminded me very little of the time when, on the 3rd of June, another sleepy, dusty Delta day, I was out chopping cotton and Homeless was baling hay.
1: The Firesign Theater has just presented By the Light of the Silvery. Any similarity to persons or planets, living or dead, is a stroke of purely accidental genius. Aha, here we are, bottom of page 27. Good night,
40: Well then, there's nothing standing in our way.
18: Except for the inspection, sir. We have to dispose of all the dirt before the Commandant returns.
40: Dirt? What dirt?
18: The overflow from Tunnel Z, sir. 10 tons of red clay.
35: When there's red clay on the floor, you'll stay a season more.
8: Ah, shut up, Llewellyn.
10: Well, fill up the latrines with it.
18: They're already filled, Colonel, sir.
10: Then fill up the water tower.
11: Filled to the brim, sir. The Commandant's been drinking red clay for the last 2 weeks. He's beginning to get suspicious.
2: He's putting on weight, though. Looking good.
10: Well, put it in your pockets and spread it around the yard.
18: If we spread around any more, sir, we won't be able to get out of the door.
40: Why don't we all give up?
10: No, sure. Nice try.
2: Nice try. Good working.
40: Thanks, boys.
18: We can't build another pyramid. The Commandant's taken away our chapel privileges.
10: Oh, that was my favorite chapel. Wait a minute. Ashbury, weren't you a potter back in the States?
18: Yes, sir. But they drafted me anyways.
21: For I remember stopping by the way to watch a potter thumping his wet clay. And with its all obliterated tongue, it murmured, "Gently, brother, gently pray."
10: Well, how long will it take to dispose of 10 tons of red clay?
18: Be ready by inspection, sir. Ready, sir.
40: Good show, Ashbury.
18: Achtung! Inspection? Hi, Commandant. Before we begin, the men would like to present you with a case of giant souvenir ashtrays made out of

0: pigeons.
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1: 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I appreciate this, boys, but what will I do with it?
0: Hayakawa.
2: Hiya, Field Marshal.
0: Give the Commandant something to eat, lad.
2: Oh, here is very special New Orleans clay or tleed.
1: Yum, yum, that's very good. What is it?
2: Clayfish.
0: Now, how about some music while you eat, Commandant?
1: You have a phonograph?
0: No, but we have a full-scale working clay model of our favorite singing group over in the corner.
1: Who are they?
0: The Nitty Gritty Dirt Band.
1: Well, everything looks pretty much in order. Bed's made. Wait! What are these tablets under the bed?
3: The collected works of Adam Clayton Powell, sir.
1: All right, inspection's over. See you all tomorrow morning, as usual.
0: Oh, no, you won't, mein Oberkommandant.
1: Henderson, what did you say?
0: I request permission to speak to you privately, unobserved by my friends, buddies, and fellow prisoners.
1: Fall in, Henderson.
0: Eins, zwei, drei!
3: So that's where I left Tunnel E.
4: When you're falling in the hole and you don't know where to go.
0: Quiet, Llewellyn.
1: All right now, enough of this. What is it, Henderson?
0: Tonight, midnight, escape from Tunnel A.
1: Henderson, you ninny, you're trying to throw me off the track. Tunnel A is my latrine, and nobody uses my latrine without my permission.
0: With your permission, sir.
1: You can't have it. So there is a plot. Who's in charge here?
0: Field Marshal Law here.
1: According to the Geneva Convention.
5: Tell the little crowd I'm in charge.
1: Quiet. Can't you see? Your plans will never succeed because your leaders have feet of clay.
6: Good words, funny Ashbury.
7: I see. That's pretty good for me.
1: Perhaps the judicious application of some truth serum will get to the bottom of this. Who here is the weakest link?
0: Commandant, may I remind you, according to paragraph C, section 14 of the Geneva Convention, no allied prisoner of war may be unwillingly or unwillingly be subjected to unreasonable experiments and or torture. Except the Armenians. Artunian, front and center.
1: Yes, sir. Ready to do or die for Fresno, sir. Dr. Von Filth, give him the shot. Start counting backwards from 100. You are going to sleep, Artunian. Your eyebrows are feeling drowsy. You are falling asleep.
8: In a faraway forest, there's a dark, deep well. Near the well, there is grass that is called Sleep Well. In the night to the well comes a big black owl, and he puts some grass into a big black bowl, and he pours in some water from the dark, deep well and prepares a drug with a nice, sweet smell. And he flies to the children, and he gives them a drink, and they get very sleepy and begin to wink. If you ask me, my darling, you'll go to the owl, and I'll tell it, Black Owly, be a nice, kind fowl. Give me, please, for my baby, from your drug just a sip, and my baby will drink it, and will sleep. Sleep, sleep, sleep, sleep, sleep,
9: sleep. Memory, Doctor, memory!
10: Memory!
1: Now, is there an escape plan for tonight, Artunian? I want only the absolute truth. The absolute truth? Form not different from emptiness. Emptiness is the form. So, you won't talk. All right, all camp privileges are canceled, and there will be no movie tonight.
6: Great job.
1: Your escape is foiled. My latrine will be covered, even if I have to do it myself. Goodbye.
0: Sleep tight, man, Commandant. Nice line, Henderson.
4: Thanks, boys.

0: That's right. All right, boys, the little crowd is on to us. It's obvious there's a stoolie here, and we have only a few minutes to weed him out. Rafferty.
1: Yes, sir.
0: Who is little Abner's girlfriend?
1: Daisy May, sir.
0: Not you. Wilson.
2: Yes, sir.
0: Who has the power to cloud men's minds?
3: Oh, that's easy, sir. The Shadow.
0: Not you. Henderson.
4: Yeah.
0: Who won the World Series in 1939?
4: Munich.
0: Not you. Artunian.
5: Yes, sir.
0: Who was the Assistant Secretary of the Interior under James K. Polk?
5: Maynard Keyes, sir?
0: He was the Postmaster General, you dirty, rotten Nazi stool pigeon.
6: Boo!
5: I'm sorry, guys. I didn't know.
7: Shut up. What shall we do with him?
4: Leave him behind. Good thinking, Henderson. Thanks, sir.
8: All right, men. Now, let's all synchronize my watch. Mickey's big hand is at 1.
5: 1001, 1002.
0: Shut up, you yellow belly.
8: Now, lads, into the tunnel.
9: When you're digging in the mine and you're lowered to your death.
5: Let's go,
8: let's hurry up. Come on, get in there.
10: When the moon hits your eye like a big pizza pie.
11: Adam Poppers, pineapples, palumbras, pizzas. Armenian Gardens. Thanks, Juggernaut, no Leviathan, Nick Swell.
12: This is George Tirebiter, Camden N200R. I want to order pizza to go and no anchovies. What?
11: Our only concern now.
12: Man, nobody will come up here at all.
11: Which has manifested in the last Arius, Dr. General. Oh, not Arius. It's a matter of personal taste.
5: So long, guys. If any of you get to Cleveland, will you look at my girl? She's married to a real nice guy named.
0: Hey, come on. Get off my pants.
8: Now. If Artunian's calculations were correct, we should be just below the Commandant's office, and just to the left of the movable water tower. We've got to observe strict discipline and order about this, if we're going to get out with our lives. Ready? Now! Hop, 2, 3, 4!
13: Hop, 2, 3, 4!
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15: When you're escaping from the mines, oh, you take the high road, and I'll take the low road. I'll be in Fresno before you!
8: Of the 33 men who attempted this brave escape, the records of the War Office show conclusively that all but one are now safely selling life insurance in Cleveland, Ohio.
0: That was The Last Tunnel to Fresno, our special thanks to the Wallop High School of Mines and the Second World War, without which this story should never have been told. The Last Tunnel to Fresno was originally produced in the Welsh studios of the Firesign Theater in 1967.
9: Oh, you're digging with your pig and you hope you make a mound.
16: 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It featured Linda Reagan, John Welsh, Don Singrani, Tazio Russo, Jim Dowling, and Chris Gomez.
17: Ladies and gentlemen, we interrupt this scheduled transmission to bring you an announcement of national importance from the White House in Washington, D.C. Ladies and gentlemen...
18: Clear, go.
17: Ladies and gentlemen, the President of the United States.
19: My fellow Americans. This morning at 6:25 a.m. Pacific Standard Time, combined elements of the Imperial Japanese Navy and our forces ruthlessly attacked our naval base at Pearl Harbor in the Hawaiian Islands. I have conferred this morning with the Congress and the Chiefs of Staff in emergency session. We have reached our rendezvous with destiny. It is our unanimous and irrevocable decision that the United States of America unconditionally surrender. And now my wife and I would like to return with you for the thrilling conclusion of Private Nick Danger, Third Eye.
2: That was Cat's new collage, Last Tunnel to Fascism. Now to finish up the show, we've got a live performance from the Box of Danger collection. Here's School for Actors live.
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18: In the city of lost horizons, he walks again by night. Out of the fog and into the haze, doggedly.
20: Get away, dog.
18: Ruthlessly.
20: Where's Ruth?
18: Endlessly toward his weekly waiting unknown. At Sunset and Vine, he turns right.
20: Can't be right. This is NBC.
18: At Vine and Sunset, he turns left.
20: This must be right.
18: And walks into a modern office building.
20: Oh, my nose.
18: Pushing his way past the shoeshine boy.
20: Get out of my way!
18: He runs up the 13 carpeted steps to his office door. He's inside and ready for mystery. Ready for excitement. Ready for anything. He's
20: Nick Danger, Third Eye.
18: The makers of Dreamos, the Cigar of Perfection, and Goat's Head Pipe Tobacco, one heck of a good smoke, are proud to present the further adventures of Nick Danger, Third Eye. Starring Ed Edmonds as Nick, tonight's program written and directed by George Leroy Tirebiter. Nick will be back in a moment with a case he calls School for Actors. But first, this word.
21: Man! Here's Xavier Cugat for Dreamos.
22: Man, stop envying those big black Cuban cigars that make your favorite smoke look like a dead man's finger. 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
21: Now, Act One of Nick Danger.
20: Hi, Ruth.
22: Boss, sugar. Oh, you look awful. Was it a tough case?
20: Sit on my knee, Ruth, so I can tell you everything.
22: Oh, you poor thing.
20: This case started with a simple phone call, Ruthie, but...
22: Oh, they usually start that way, boss. Oh, with someone walking in here.
20: Well, that's true, baby. Mm-hmm. Of course, there was that one case that started with the nude descending the fire escape.
22: Oh, yes. That fractured me.
20: That's been some years now, though.
22: Yes. Nothing good like that's happened for a long time around here, huh?
20: Nope. Mm-hmm. It was just a phone call, Ruth.
22: Yeah.
20: But it was to be one of the most important phone calls in my life.
22: Really?
20: Well... I said one of the most important, not the most important, but right up there, Ruth.
22: Right up where?
20: Ruth. Oh. I see what you mean. And so do others.
22: Yes.
20: Well, it was right up there in the top three or four for sure. This was a pretty important phone call.
22: Well, I don't know. It doesn't sound very interesting, really. And it's after 5, and I've got a date. My mother needs me to press...
20: No, no, it gets better, Ruth. Get back on my lap.
22: I've just got to go. Good night, boss, sugar. See you Monday morning.
23: She was gone. The first time in years she'd broken the format of the show.
20: Hold it.
23: Listen to me. Talking like real life was a radio show. This case had really got to me. It had all began with a simple phone call.
20: But it was to be one of the most important phone calls in my life. Nick Danger for hire.
1: Is that the way you usually answer the phone?
23: No, not necessarily. I have other things I say.
1: What other things?
23: Oh, Nick Danger, Third Eye.
1: Mm-hmm.
23: Nick Danger, Private Eye.
1: Yes, yes.
23: I'd usually get it.
1: Uh-huh.
23: Sometimes I don't say anything at all. I just breathe heavily and wait for someone to say something.
1: Is that what you're doing now?
23: Sort of. I'm not breathing heavily, though.
1: Before this case is over, you may not be breathing at all.
3: The story the voice told me was incredible, but the money he offered was even more so. 5 Ds plus my usual rate. I'd been used to getting 5 Ds, maybe, but mostly my cases were little ones. 3 or 4 Es at the most. A lot of tawdry 2C or 3B divorce cases, you know this stuff.
1: Yes, chicken feed.
3: Chicken feed. You can be sure I blew the coupe fast in my coupe and made tracks down to CBS building on Sunset Boulevard. The voice on the phone had said to see a guy named Paisley or Paley or something. I found his office on the 5th floor. Good. I had some bad questions and needed good answers from someone in high places. I was wearing my sturdy cavalry twill gabardine suit with the dropped belt loops and the cuffs permitted, and a Southwest flight model felt hat with a narrow ribbon band that made me look even smarter. I was neat. I was clean. I was the model of the private detective, and thus I avoided direct confrontation with reality. When the model of the private detective's feet in their stylish wingtip shoes with the pear-shaped heels hit the expensive executive carpet, I felt nearly uninvolved. Somewhere, Rio, maybe. I was off counting my money on some babe's bare bottom.
1: Mr. Paley, we'll see you now, Mr. Dinge.
3: What? I smell that danger, old woman, not Dinge. Oh. And don't you forget it.
1: Oh, who could forget a name like Dinge? Go right in. Oh, look out, young man. That's not the door.
3: Oh, my nose. The name on the inner glass door was a strange one. Yulap Tenedeser.
1: Oh, it's President Paley.
3: Obviously, one of us was on the wrong side of the door. I decided it was me.
1: Yes, that's right. Yes, everything's going too fast these days, Herb. It's true. Just a minute there, Dinger. I'm on the phone here. Yeah. Well, okay. Well, here's my decision, and it's based solely on the ratings, Herb. It's going to be the middle elevator. Yeah, that's great. Yeah, it's a great personal favorite of mine, too. That's right, Herb. All right, wonderful. I'll see you then. All right, young man, my secretary tells you you're a primate defective. I guess that must be private defective, huh, Dinger?
3: Private detective, Paisley. And I spell it danger.
1: Oh, a real detective, huh? Not just an actor, I hope.
3: No, this is for real. Ah. Still, why the sudden controlled fear in those pale executive eyes? Did he fear me because he thought I was an actor? No, I understand, however, Paisley, that you've got quite a few actors missing from around here.
1: What? No, that's ridiculous. I'll just turn the radio on here, and you can hear it for yourself. The actors are all still here.
3: Wearing my sturdy cavalry gabardine suit with a drop belt.
1: Hey, see, there's a broadcast going on right now.
3: Southwest flight
1: model. It's kind of bad transmission in here, but you can see the actors are all present and working real hard. Although they ought to be, considering the outrageous salaries I'm paying them. You know, it's a goddamn union.
3: I had to take his word for it. Or didn't I? Something about his furtive attitude seemed sinister, lurked on the back corner of my brain. You expect executives to act frightened, but this guy was overdoing it. I took the back stairs to the radio studios and slipped past the big guards in brown shirts. I found myself in front of a door that said, "Actors only." Thank goodness I was on the right side. When I came to, she towered above me, a real beauty. From the script in her hand, I knew she was an actress. And from the sprained knuckles on the other, I could tell she was the one who decked me.
6: Oh, I'm so sorry. I didn't know the door opened out. Oh, you poor man.
3: She was a good-looking dame. Maybe a little bit over the hill, but hell, those hills looked swell to me.
20: What a landscape. Double Mount Everest. I dragged myself to my feet. Oh, baby, you sure pack a wallop.
6: No, as a matter of fact, I didn't pack one this time. What with the war coming and all, they won't let them on the trains like before.
20: Won't let what on the train?
6: Baby wallops. Oh, they're so cute. I used to have one that lived in a sack in Chicago, but he died.
20: The baby wallop?
6: No, my uncle in Chicago. It was terrible.
20: Stuffed in a sock, that is terrible.
6: No, no, Chicago was a terrible place to live. We used to do the show from there, but ever since we've been broadcasting from the coast, well, he's felt so much better.
20: Your uncle?
6: No, the little wallop. He runs around in the sun all day now without his socks on. Say, are you George Burns? Why the third degree?
20: The name's Nick Danger, baby. And someone hired me to look for all the missing actors.
6: The missing actors? Well, there aren't any missing actors around here. They all just went to the bathroom.
20: Great. I'll talk to them in there and kill two birds with one stone.
6: No, stop, stop. You'll need a bigger stone than that. They're big birds. Here, I think I have one in my purse. Is it my lipstick?
20: She was stalling for sure. That little purse wouldn't hold a gallstone.
6: Let's see, I just can't find a thing in here. Have you got a light, Mr. Danger?
20: Usually I only carried a heavy Mr. Danger or a medium Mr. Danger, but what was the harm? Just this once.
6: Gosh, I just love men who can light matches with their fingernail.
20: That's my lighter. It's shaped like a thumb.
6: Oh. Uh-huh.
20: How do you like it?
6: Some thumb, fella.
20: Mm. Now I didn't know what to feel. Although it all looked good.
6: Yeah.
20: Sort of. She was beautiful as she stood trembling, staring at my thumb. She was wearing a soft, sheer, pouch-pocket two-piece dress with a gored skirt and a figure-flattering top with a dopey pillbox hat perched on her gorgeous raven hair.
6: Oh, but my hair's red, Nick.
20: Funny. I always thought red and raven were the same. Yeah. Maybe because they both start with R.
6: Yes, that must be it.
20: What?
6: What?
20: What must be it? You said that must be it.
6: I did? Well, it isn't. I was wrong.
20: Well, if that isn't it, maybe it itself is it.
6: Oh, Nick!
20: You know what I mean?
6: Yes!
20: The very itness of it
6: yes.
20: is in itself
6: yes.
20: it.
6: It! Oh, Nick! Oh, yes!
20: Or maybe it isn't.
6: Oh, Nick, I love you! Oh, Nick, why did you hit me?
20: I'm sorry, I thought that was you hitting me.
6: No.
20: I was talking crazy. But that's how I get when I fall for a dame. That's right. I had it bad for this doll. And the first rule of the model private detective...
6: Who are you talking to? You sound like an old phone. Oh, my gosh. Look at the time. My watch is just about melted. I'm on the air in 2 minutes.
20: Wait a minute, baby. What's your name?
6: Vicky. Victoria Hemingberg. Bird. But most people call me Piggy. Piggy! You watch from up in the control room, and if you're quiet, and Nicky?
20: Yeah?
6: I'm sorry I slugged you.
20: I was sorry she couldn't slug me again, because this time I'd sure know where to take it. I walked up the flight of gray wooden steps. A red light told me not to enter, but I did anyway. Funny, as I looked down through the smoky double glass into the studio below, I didn't see a lot of actors. I saw two guys rushing around, playing all the parts and doing all the sound effects.
6: Shh, shh, shh,
23: The one guy with the mustache even sounded like a girl. In fact, he sounded just like my Peggy. Where was she? She should have been in that studio on the air. Hey, pal, how do I get down there?
4: Shh, we're on the air. You can't go in there.
23: Eat it.
4: Hey, don't go in there.
23: The minute I made it past the double doors... With the little round windows, I knew it was a mistake. Oh! The floor was rushing up at me fast, and the back of my head felt like a cabbage. I realized I'd been hit and hit hard. Mercifully, I blacked out. When I came to...
4: Salvador, I'll just leave him lying there. Make his watch back the way it was. There's a good boy. Now.
23: What had happened to my watch? It looked like it had melted and was dripping down my wrist. The old professor and the skinny, long-haired geek with the long mustaches bent over me.
4: Yes. Oh, Nicholas, Nicholas, my boy. I see you're coming around. Get ready. We missed him. But he'll come around again. All right. Get ready, Salvador. Here he comes now. Got him.
23: Thanks, Professor. I thought I was going around for the third time. Owl's in here. Say... What am I doing here?
4: Oh, that's easy. Here, doing I am what?
23: I'm not surprised. That's a secret code, and this must be a nest of Nazi pigs.
4: Surrealist hams, my boy.
23: It's the same thing.
4: Ah, so the world believes for now. And for now, it must continue to believe so. For now. But no, you will soon know too much if I go on in this way.
23: All right, let's go on another way. How about taking this left?
4: I let him drive the sound effects while I took this moment out for an interior monologue. Oh, how senseless it seemed for me to now to be playing out this absurd cavalcade of actors and Nazis in war. How much rather I would have been back in my library in Munich, turning the pages on firm young librarians in short skirt.
23: Hold it! I thought I was the only one who got interior monologues on this show. Wait a minute. What was I talking about? What show? This wasn't a show. It was real, isn't it? I was getting confused. What was happening?
4: The sound effects car was speeding faster and faster into the night. Moonlight gleamed briefly on the hood as it reached the top of a hill and then... disappeared!
23: How had he done that? The car was gone. The cow was here. Listen, old man. We'll have to walk back to town now.
4: Yes, town. What town, smart guy? Munich?
23: No. Chicago.
4: You mean?
23: No.
4: Chicago?
23: Yes, Chicago. And boy, are my arms tired.
7: Smokers, doesn't this sound familiar?
23: Hold it right there!
7: Now I think I'll hold it over here.
23: If I knew just what I had to say. Oh. I'm Nick Danger with another world of advice for you men. You know, here in the radio studio, it's all dinge and dinger, but when that on-the-air sign goes off, I'm just plain Ed Eagle, actor, Indian, and second-class citizen. You know where I come from, most folks like to pass around a pipe because the spirits in the air around us can get overloaded from the stress and strain that most of us working men call real life. So when I get home, I like to fill up my calabash with a fresh load of goat's head pipe tobacco. Light a match with my sharp thumbnail and enjoy one heck of a good smoke. It doesn't just blow the brimstone out of your brain, it appeases all those friendly spirits right on down the line.
7: So get with it, man. Buy a pouch today. And remember what the folks back on the reservation say.
23: Goat's head pipe tobacco, goat's head pipe tobacco, goat's head pipe tobacco, goat's head pipe.
7: Yes, it's devilishly good. And now we return you to the second act of Nick Danger.
23: The walk back to town was a long one, but not without rhythm. But at least the town was Chicago and not Munich. My feet swelled up like barrage balloons, and somewhere along the line, I'd lost the old professor. Someone was kidnapping actors, all right, and they'd snatched old Riefenbissen right out from under my nose. If I could find him, he'd lead me to Peggy. It was all suspicious. And my better judgment told me that she was in deep with these Nazis or Surrealsies or whatever they called themselves. But I had to find her for all the old familiar reasons. My first stop for information was down at the FBI's office. Hoover, the boss, never had liked me.
5: Get your feet off my desk, taxpayer! Oh, here, take that.
23: Listen, Hoover, I spell that danger.
5: And you'll get audited. My advice is, spell it taxpayer like everybody else. Do what you want, dinger, because you ain't gonna get it.
23: All I want is an old Nazi named Riefenbissen. He's hooked up with the disappearance of all these actors.
5: Actors aren't disappearing, you must be crazy. In fact, you're probably just an actor yourself.
23: No.
5: Yeah, that's it. Look at that, look at that, look at that beat-up hat.
23: No.
5: Those carny wingtips.
23: No.
5: You're just an actor, dinger. And there's a federal law against acting in the presence of an authority figure.
23: Now, wait a minute, Hoover. I'm getting tired of this runaround. My client told me that I'm tired of this runaround. My client told me that actors were disappearing.
5: All right, who hired you, Nick?
23: I don't know. And I won't know until...
5: Tell me, Dinger,
23: You'll what? You'll what?
5: I'll say your name's Danger Modo.
23: No.
5: Have you put in a concentration camp?
23: No.
5: In an emergency detention facility?
23: No. This is America, Hoover, and that's nuts.
5: I can do that and more. You're on the list. Who hired you?
23: No deal, Hoove. I'm getting out of here.
5: No, you don't. You know too much.
23: That was close. For a pansy, that Hoover could really fight. I'd have to keep awake constantly from now on. Not only were these Nazis after me, but now the FBI, too. I decided to do the logical thing and headed for the nearest phone book. Here, kid, give me that book. He'd just have to chew on something else. S.S. Suppositus Surrealator. Here they were, in broad daylight. I ran down the list. Dada's Diner. The Fat Black Pussycat Cafe. Melted Watchman. There it was. Riefenbissen's Acting School, 210 LaSalle Street. A minute from everywhere, the shortest route to Hollywood. It sounded like code to me. I scurried down over to the address and slipped around the back and in a transom. I could hear voices down a black hallway. Pulling my hat down low and slipping around a corner,
5: Not many of us left, but we've got to keep acting like it's not true, boys. Now, all right, we've got to initiate the new recruit, Narwhal Magoon. Narwhal, where are you, Narwhal? Narwhal.
23: Obviously, the actor who was supposed to read Narwhal Magoon's lines was missing.
5: Yes.
23: I decided to take a chance. Grabbing a script, I stepped forward. Here I am, Professor.
5: Oh, wonderful, Narwhal, dear boy. I thought they disappeared you for sure. All right, step up here. Now that you're a bona fide criminal surrealist, you must have a criminal nickname. What's your choice?
23: The Bleeder.
5: Okay, that'd be Narwhal, the Bleeder Magoon. I'll just check it up here in the criminal's index of... Yes. Bleeter. Sheepo the Bleeter Raspononzo. Roscoe the Beater Levine. Bleeder. Sorry, it's already taken. Jimmy the Bleeder Costello from Buffalo got it first.
23: Yeah, right in the back.
5: Second choice?
23: Well, my second choice is... The Cleaner.
5: Oh, for heaven's sake, Magoon, that's already taken. Haven't you ever heard of Herb the Cleaner Hoover? Listen, let me look in the supplement here of unused nicknames here. Let's see what's left these days. The Epigrammatic, how about that?
23: I don't even understand.
5: All right. Here's another one, the Infirm. That's lovely, Narwhal, the Infirm.
23: No,
5: Magoon.
23: I hate it.
5: Okay, the Oblate? The Oblong. Narwhal, the Oblong.
23: No.
5: The Osteopath.
23: No.
5: Ornithologist.
23: For Sissy.
5: For Finnish. For
23: no.
5: The Pimple.
23: No.
5: The Presbyterian.
23: No, I want a real criminal's name or I won't join.
5: The Robin. Wait. Here it is. Narwhal the Rug Magoon. Rug.
23: Say, that's kind of nice.
5: Yes.
23: No. Narwhal the Rug Magoon.
5: Yes, wonderful. Well, I'll just register it and you'll get your card in a couple of days and then
23: it was easy.
5: Vote in the election.
23: I done it. I'd done it. I was part of the gang. Now I could find Peggy, because these rats must be holding her somewhere in the building.
10: What are you talking to, and how do you make your voice? It's danger! Get him! Get him, boys! Grab him now!
11: Let me go! Let me go, you Nazis!
10: Ah, you poor fool! Now we've got you alone!
11: Alone? Where's Peggy?
10: Peggy? Peggy? Who's Peggy?
12: I'm Peggy.
11: No!
10: Yes, yes. Narwhal, throw him into the box now. Narwhal! Narwhal! Oh, damn, damn. Where is he?
23: Wait a minute. Where is everybody?
10: Yes.
23: Who's holding me down? Is it just my own imagination? Where is everybody?
10: They must all have been drafted.
23: Drafted? Drafted? You mean that's all there is to it? You mean someone's just drafting all the actors?
10: Yes, it must be, but who?
23: Yeah. I see what you mean.
10: Yes.
23: It could be the Nazis.
10: Yes.
23: Or it could be the FBI.
10: Ah, you'll never know, Danger. You can't tell them apart.
23: Sure I can. I'm an American. It's easy, isn't it?
10: It wasn't going to be easy for this kid, well-dressed as he was. And it was going to be less and less easy in the coming years for all of us to tell them apart. Only the timeless doctrine of natural surrealism can save us.
23: Wait a minute.
10: Oh, no. You can't wait a whole minute in radio. That's too much dead air.
23: Hold it.
10: Glad to. Now I'll hold it over here.
23: No, stop joking. Just tell me, what the hell is surrealism and what are you doing in my interior monologue?
10: Don't you get it yet, Dinger? This is war. Everybody's in everybody else's interior monologue now. That's what war is.
23: War? I didn't ask for any war. War. War everywhere.
10: Everywhere you look.
23: Well, I'm getting out of here now. At least I'm out of the interior monologue.
10: Everywhere. Yes, everywhere you look. Young girls in men's clothes, their hair pulled back from their faces, just like men. Their minds on the defense quotas. Their candy hearts yearning for officers and movie stars. Their purses filled with money. Remember?
23: Remember, old ladies, remembering faintly the sweet smell of bombs. The far-off pulsing of artillery like the hearts of young men.
10: Young men changing their names from Adolf to Franklin and then back again.
23: Back and forth again, wounded, running, scared in a remote war of tiny airplanes and remote islands and gory photographs.
10: Photographs of dead men drinking coke.
23: Photographs of dead men drinking cokes.
10: Photographs of dead men.
23: Photographs of dead men drinking cokes. This wasn't the life for me. From now on, I was gonna leave war to Grandpa by the radio, sticking colored pins in the map lit by the floor lamp with the light-up marble bottom and the yellowed old parchment shade with the faded pictures of dogs and ducks and autumn fields.
10: Yes, you know, that sounds pretty good after all. Come here, little doggies. Here, doggy, doggy, doggy, doggy, doggy. Oh, that's good. That's good. Oh, let's go for a nice walk now. Let's go. So long, Nick. Wear something warm.
23: Well, if that was surrealism, it was good enough for me. I may have lost Peggy, but I could follow the old man. At least where he was going was away from war. I could see that war was going to be a crime on a larger scale than even I could cope with. You see, Ruthie, a private detective needs a little privacy to work in. Hey, Professor! Wait for me and Ruthie!

Well, dear friends, that's it for the show tonight. Hope you all enjoyed yourselves. Be sure to tell your friends about the chat. Let's get lots and lots of folks in here. Thanks to Cat for all his great collages. 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And thanks to all the fans who promote Firesign on or off the internet, including several Facebook pages. 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

0: of it, lowered its official death toll from the Iran war from 18 to 14 in the space of one day. That's after the Trump administration removed four service members killed this month from the count, according to the Defense Casualty Analysis System. I read it for the casualties. The Pentagon's casualty database showed seven of the 14 total deaths were classified as hostile. The New York Times reported the change in count earlier. Three military officials told the Times that the four service members killed last weekend, three in Jordan, one in northern Iraq, were struck off the list because their deaths came after the felon-in-chief declared a ceasefire in April. You remember the ceasefire? All of the deaths listed on the website this Thursday, which said it was updated as of Wednesday, occurred in March. The Pentagon and the State Department did not immediately respond to requests for comment. The acting press secretary for the Pentagon, Joel Valdez, is he an immigrant? Sounds like an immigrant. Attributed the change to, quote, temporary data disruptions on the department's casualty website. He said that would be fixed quickly. We're waiting. And now,
1: let's kick it.
0: The Trump administration, you've heard of it, has repeatedly accused immigrants and protesters of weaponizing their vehicles to assault federal immigration agents, a claim used to justify arrests and those deadly shootings by ICE men. But a review of 26 cases that the Department of Homeland Security promoted as evidence of a surge in vehicular attacks, that review by the British newspaper The Guardian, reveals most of those claims have fallen apart under scrutiny. Well, who asked for scrutiny? With the accusations consistently disproven by evidence or rejected in court. Those damn courts. Only one of the 26 cases has resulted in an assault conviction, according to court records and information shared by prosecutors. The findings come as DHS and Immigration and Customs Enforcement are facing intense scrutiny over the back-to-back fatal shootings of Lorenzo Aranjo in Texas and Juan Guerrero in Maine. Both cases, ICE officers killed the men during attempted traffic stops, with DHS arguing the men had endangered officers and the public with their vehicles. Claims rejected by witnesses. DHS has reportedly and repeatedly claimed its officers have faced a 3,300% increase in vehicle attacks. That would be a lot of vehicles. But has not provided evidence to support that figure. Guardian reviewed a couple of dozen cases. The review, they say, reveals a stunning failure, their word, by DHS and prosecutors to prove the government's initial allegations of violence in those cases. Cases were dropped or never charged in your California, your Colorado, your Arizona, Illinois, Minnesota, North Carolina, Maryland, and Washington, D.C. It's so beautiful now. The people on the list who never faced federal charges include one man who DHS claimed was at large and one who was fatally shot by ICE during the encounter. The sole guilty plea for assault involves a man accused of reversing his car during a traffic stop and hitting an ICE officer in the leg. DHS, Homeland Security, did not respond to inquiries about those cases. I wouldn't either if I were them. Hello, welcome to the show.

Well, wildfires in France and Spain and Canada, they're going to pay a tariff for those flames, for that smoke, those Canadians. Yes, it is too hot. Hello, I'm Harry Shearer, and I wonder why. I'm Harry Shearer. Welcome you to this edition of the show. And now, ladies and gentlemen, news of this smart world.

Well, there's increasing backlash against smart glasses, according to Petapixel.com. Some owners even say they're scared to wear them. It's part of a growing anti-smart glasses sentiment. There's a new iPhone app designed to alert users when smart glasses may be nearby. Anti-Zuck is a new iPhone app designed to alert users when smart glasses could be close by scanning for Bluetooth signals associated with devices like Meta Ray-Ban glasses, as well as Snap Spectacles, Amazon Echo Frames, and Ray Neo smart glasses. The app takes a privacy-focused approach, performing all detection locally on the device without collecting user data, tracking locations, or accessing cameras and microphones. No. Rather than attempting to identify who is wearing smart glasses or determine whether a device is actively recording, Anti-Zuck focuses on detecting nearby Bluetooth broadcasts that resemble known smart glasses devices. Users can view signal strength, confidence levels — I've got none of those — and repeat sightings while receiving optional local alerts when a likely device is detected. Unlike many apps that rely on cloud processing, and it's not a cloud, ladies and gentlemen, I hate to be the one to tell you that. Anti-Zuck keeps all detection data on the user's device. It doesn't require an account, doesn't include ads or analytics tracking, or upload signal history to external servers. It also does not access a user's camera, microphone, screen recordings, or location data. Well, then what are we paying for? It's such a smart world, we don't need to pay for all that. And while we're on the subject of smart glasses, an activist group in London has created a — here in London, where I am — has created a spoof billboard ad on a London bus stop taking aim at Meta's AI smart glasses. The ad makes use of lenticular printing. You know what that is? A printing technique that shifts the image when viewed from different angles. This particular ad, made by the protest group Everybody Hates Elon, shows an image of Kylie Jenner in what first appears to be a normal ad for Meta's smart glasses. The Kardashian sister recently partnered with Meta for the rollout of their non-Ray-Ban branded spectacles. Walk around the ad, the picture dramatically changes. Jenner turns into a skeleton monster as the text reveals, quote, "We're always watching," unquote. Meta has spent years tracking us online, says the head of Everyone Hates Elon. Now it wants to track us in the real world, too. The activist group has also previously targeted the world's richest — well, he was the richest man for a moment. Despite strong sales, there's increasing backlash against Meta's smart glasses. This is in no small part, says Petapixel, because of their reputation as pervert glasses and popularity in the manosphere, where they are seen as actual devices, useful devices to clandestinely record women for social media purposes. The best purposes. Of course, Meta also owns Facebook and Instagram, so the company stands accused of not only providing the glasses, but building an entire ecosystem for the resulting content. The backlash over the glasses has gotten so bad, a recent report revealed that some owners are too nervous to leave the house while wearing them. Yes, the world is too smart for them. And now, news of the godly. The Vatican this week confirmed that a church trial against a famous ex-Jesuit priest accused of spiritual and sexual abuse of women is ongoing, and it defended the secrecy of the proceedings as necessary to guarantee the process. The poor process, it needs protecting. An Italian blog reported this week that an acquittal verdict had been reached in the case against the Reverend Marco Ivan Rupnik. He is a Slovenian artist whose mosaic designs decorate Vatican chapels and churches and basilicas around the world. A statement from the Vatican press office said the report was,
quote, totally unfounded, and the judges were continuing to examine documentation provided by the dioceses involved, the Jesuits, the parties concerned, and from the press, unquote. The Rupnik scandal, in case you've missed it, exploded publicly about 4 years ago. Italian blogs then first reported claims by women and nuns of sexual, spiritual, and psychological abuse by Rupnik, dating back to the 1990s. That's when psychological abuse was good. That abuse had been consistently dismissed by the Catholic hierarchy, those claims. The Vatican has long considered any sexual relations between a priest and an adult as sinful, but consensual. Only criminalizes the behavior if the adult, quote, habitually lacks the use of reason, unquote. Amid the Me Too reckoning about adult abuse in the church, the Rupnik case has become one of the most sensitive matters for the Holy See, according to the Associated Press. Suggestions have surfaced that the priest was protected for over three decades by his Jesuit superiors and the Vatican hierarchy, up to and including in 2020 for having committed one of the Catholic Church's most serious crimes, using the confessional to absolve a woman with whom he'd been sexing about. But the Vatican later refused to prosecute claims of other women against him, arguing the allegations were too old and involved adult women, not minors, at the time of the alleged abuse. The Jesuits expelled Rupnik from their order 3 years ago, and Francis, Pope Francis at the time, under pressure because of suggestions he had protected the priest, waived the statute of limitations on the older claims so the Vatican can open a proper canonical trial. Rupnik remains a priest. His supporters have denied he did anything wrong. The lawyer representing five women who've accused Rupnik, he wrote a scathing critique of the Vatican's in-house canonical system. That's a system in which victims have no right to information about the investigation. Francis did reform that in 2019, so victims are allowed to know the ultimate outcome of their case, but nothing else. What more do they need to? And Australian taxpayers could be forced to cover up to $65 million, that's Australian, in payouts to hundreds of abuse victims because a failing arm of the Catholic Church may disappear, according to new court documents reported by The Guardian. Last month, the Christian Brothers, a Catholic order with a shocking record of child abuse, according to The Guardian, informed a court it was going broke and would not be able to afford to pay survivors. The move has affected hundreds of cases brought either through the civil courts or through the government-run National Redress Scheme. Which allows survivors to seek capped amounts of compensation without going to court. An actuarial report detailing the state of the Christian Brothers was released to the media this week. It reveals there are currently 340 claims involving the Christian Brothers, costing the religious order an estimated $17 million U.S. But the report also predicts the Christian Brothers will be subject to another 500 claims worth $28 million U.S. in future years. In total, $45 million. The rules of the redress scheme make the federal government of Australia a funder of last resort. That means where an institution no longer exists or is unable to pay, the federal government is forced to step in and cover the costs, meaning the Australian taxpayers. The situation has prompted a withering response from the social services minister of the country. Quote, victim survivors deserve to have those responsible for their abuse held accountable. Funder of last resort arrangements which call on taxpayer funds should be thus just that, the absolute last resort, unquote. Christian Brothers currently proposing a scheme that would sell off its remaining 36 properties. I'll take the one on the corner and divide up the proceeds between creditors, including survivors and the government. But the proceeds from those property sales will be nowhere near enough to cover survivors' claims. They'll provide a fraction of what they're owed. Survivors and plaintiff law firms are angry that the Christian Brothers has spent the past decade transferring vast and lucrative holdings of property to a separate entity.
the trustees of Edmund Rice Education Australia, for $1. That entity is

0: AI sings about AI. In 2026, AI still hallucinates and gives you wrong answers a good chunk of the time, according to the British tech journal The Register. But academics from French and Italian universities have found that access to AI advice suppresses critical thinking, making people more likely to confidently parrot incorrect information provided by the bat. Quote, for humans, the capacity to say, I don't know, is very important because it represents the recognition of the limits of our own knowledge, says one of the researchers. But now, she adds, with AI, we can get an easy answer to virtually every question. So we wondered whether this would interfere with human capacity to say, I don't know, to suspend judgment. So the researchers set out to see how access to AI advice affects people's willingness to admit ignorance. The researchers designed a set of questions where large language models typically fail. In this instance, they asked study participants to answer questions about visual details in films, like the color of the team's uniform in Bend It Like Beckham, or the vehicle Monica drives in Like a Cat on a Highway. The researchers expected these sorts of details would be absent from most model training data, said the researcher head. One group had to answer questions without AI advice. Another group could ask the AI for advice. These two human groups. What we found is that 44% of people responded they didn't know the answer, so they suspended judgment. With AI advice, only 3% did so. So the judgment suspension collapsed. Accuracy collapsed when AI help was available. In other words, they treated AI's answer as better than their own. 27% of people gave the correct answer. With AI advice, only 9% of people gave the correct answer. So some would-be correct people asked for AI advice and became wrong. Access to AI advice made people more confident they were correct. 30% were more confident just from their own thing. But with AI help, confidence rose to 76%. They believed the bots, despite the possibility of hallucinations. Space data centers proposed by SpaceX, as well as Jeff Bezos, Blue Origin, and others, would release staggering levels of pollution that would probably alter the Earth's atmosphere and be catastrophic for the planet. That's according to space industry experts and environmental groups in a new petition reported by The Guardian. Tech companies have collectively proposed millions of orbital data centers. They're pressing forward with plans, even though it requires FCC approval. Pollution from satellites and rockets burning up upon re-entry appears to be accumulating in the stratosphere at alarming levels. Don't be alarmed. The spacecraft released black soot, rare metals, aluminum oxides, and other pollutants with unknown effects. Some scientists fear the pollution could destroy the ozone layer. Not that again. Potentially expose some people to higher levels of ultraviolet radiation, or help further destabilize the planet during the climate crisis.
1: What climate?
0: The pollution could also end up back on Earth. Millions of satellites would create a major source of light pollution. The data center companies, quote, describe their plans in grandiose civilization-changing terms, according to the petition. But these same proponents have refused to embrace any inquiry into the impacts of their self-claimed epical technology on the environment, science, economy, or other values. What are these values you speak of? The petition was filed by the Public Employees for Environmental Responsibility nonprofit, the Earth Justice Legal nonprofit, and the Dark Sky International nonprofit. Several former U.S. space officials said they doubt the orbital data centers are feasible, but putting millions of additional satellites into orbit would create a significant environmental risk, said the former head of NOAA. Quote, there's a lot of complex material in these things, and even if they do burn up, you do not want to be filling up the atmosphere with refuse from these any more than you would want to coming from a smokestack, he said. Facing fierce

public opposition from across the political spectrum to data centers on Earth. Big tech, of course, last year began floating the idea of launching satellite data centers. The number of active satellites in orbit, you could win a bet with this piece of information, has grown from about 1,400 in 2015 to 15,000 as of now. As many as 100,000 are expected to be in orbit within the decade. The bulk of the satellite's pollution right now comes from Starlink and Amazon's mega constellation. They provide broadband internet. Well, that's important. Spacecraft can cause problems on their way up and down. Launches emit a range of emissions. Your black carbon, your nitrogen oxides, your carbon monoxide, aluminum oxide, chlorine gases, and mercury. When satellites are decommissioned 5 to 15 years later, they release metals as they vaporize. That's injecting pollutants into previously pristine parts of the atmosphere. I bet they're not expecting it. And finally, from the British tech journal Register, AI models will do just about anything to complete the task you ask, including cheating to get there. That's according to new cybersecurity evaluations from British government's AI Security Institute, the AISI. The group found that leading models often take shortcuts to achieve a particular result and then misrepresent how they obtained that result, and they won't always admit it when they're asked. Quote, every model we have tested for this behavior attempted to cheat, AISI said in a blog post this week. Models did not reliably report this behavior when asked, often did not reason about it in their chain of thought, suggesting that detecting cheating will likely require robust monitoring methods. Unquote. Infractions included searching the internet for the answer, bypassing sandbox network restrictions, that's restrictions that keep the chatbot from wandering off the reservation that has been set up, probing the evaluation harness, attacking a system other than the target, and guessing an answer. Cheating in this manner, employing a workaround or gaming a reward function to score better on a benchmark test, for example, has been widely documented by machine learning researchers. Doesn't imply malicious intent, AISI said, since, of course, these machines can't have intent. But it's nonetheless troublesome because it can produce misleading assessments of model capabilities. When AISI conducted evaluation of five leading models, it found that all of them cheated. Quote, in our experiments, models did not consistently acknowledge attempted cheating when asked and described it as wrong less than 50% of the time, said the Institute. Existing methods of vetting, such as self-reporting and chain-of-thought logs, proved similarly dicey because models don't always report their chain of thought. And there were instances where a model would consider whether a proposed action amounted to cheating and then decided to take the action anyway. These, by the way, are not the kind of models Donald Trump knows. News of AI.

0: This is Le Show, and sadly this week we had a 24-hour turnaround. On Wednesday, I think, the felon-in-chief announced that he was not going ahead with his deal with Saudi Arabia unless Saudi Arabia joined the Abraham Accords. Not accordions. But the day before that, the agreement that was canceled on Wednesday was put into effect on Tuesday. It was an agreement that the United States would help Saudi Arabia enrich uranium. And I was, personally, I was looking forward to nuclear bone saws. But another reversal in evidence right now with the aid of the memory hole.
1: Our powerful military campaign to end the threats posed by the Iranian regime continued in full force over the past few days. They have been literally obliterated. So Iran wants to meet. As you know, their sites were obliterated. I believe it was total obliteration. Had those beautiful B-2 bombers not gone in 8 months ago and obliterated that site. And by the way, the word is obliteration. CNN said, well, maybe it wasn't complete. It was so complete that they still haven't been able to get it. It was obliteration. I believe it was total obliteration. Iran's key nuclear enrichment facilities have been completely and totally obliterated.
2: Whatever's left, it has been obliterated, as you know.
1: We hear it was obliteration. It was a virtual obliteration. They have been literally obliterated.
2: The attack turned out, according to every single Atomic Energy Commission, that was a complete and total obliteration.
3: There's one thing I've always clearly stated on TV and Air Force.

Porsche, heavily overrated. Maybe we should have just gone and defoliated the world's hottest country.

0: listen to the war.
1: The El Nino climate pattern, it's strengthening in the Pacific Ocean, is on track to be the largest one in at least 150 years. That's what researchers said during a press briefing, according to Nature.com. If the monster forecasts they presented pan out, the surge of heat that the El Nino will unleash from the ocean, combined with warming from human-caused climate change, will probably make next year the hottest on record and cue up extreme weather in many parts of the world. We wouldn't know what that's like. According to the projections from a suite of climate models, not so sweet as it turns out, the peak of this El Nino is set to surpass the previous record holder by, quote, truly a mind-blowing margin, says Zeke Hausfather, a climate scientist at Berkeley Earth, a nonprofit research organization in California. Quote, it's not outside the realm of possibility, unquote, that the event could combine with climate change to raise global average temperatures next year as high as 1.7 Celsius above the pre-industrial average. This would bring the planet right to the edge of breaching the 1.5 Celsius threshold that governments pledged to avoid under the Paris Agreement. The fact that El Nino is occurring now isn't surprising. Last El Nino took place in 2023-24, after forecasters had warned of a big event looming. This year's emerged in June, but the latest prediction suggests that this El Nino could become even bigger than anticipated, according to a climate researcher at Dartmouth. It looks a lot like the ones that scientists had projected being amplified by human-caused climate change, not until later this century. We'll see you then. And looking out west, Lake Mead and Lake Powell are the country's two largest reservoirs. They've fallen to their lowest combined levels on record. This is, according to Lattices.com, a grim marker in the deepening water crisis across seven states that depend on the Colorado River, seven states and Mexico. The two reservoirs are now lower than the previous record low 3 years ago. Quote, it's a hell of a milestone, unquote, Jack Schmidt, director of Utah State University's Center for Colorado River Studies. Really, he says, a teaching moment to all of us of the severity of the crisis. He and five other researchers wrote in a white paper that the new low underscores the urgency of using less water. They predicted that reservoirs will keep setting records every day until snows come and bring the next seasonal pulse of runoff. It's unclear whether the strong El Nino conditions this year might provide some relief. The latest three-month forecast by National Weather Service predicts above-average rainfall along the river and in much of the southwest through October. The Colorado River provides water for about 35 million people and 5 million acres of farmland from the Rockies to northern Mexico. Water was originally divided among the states in 1922 under an agreement that overpromised what the river could provide. They didn't consult the river. For decades, so much water has been taken that the river seldom meets the sea in Mexico, and its delta, once filled with lush wetlands and forests, has shriveled to stretches of dry riverbed. Since 2020, the flow of the Colorado has averaged 32% less than during the last century. Maybe we should all go pee in it, just, you know, just to help. And now?
2: Looks like Musk Love.
1: A year ago, Tesla's CEO, Elon Musk, said the company's robo-taxi network would expand at a hyper-exponential rate. That's a quote. It would be available, he said, to half the population of the United States by the end of 2025. That was last year. This week on an earnings call to financial analysts, Musk's executive team and he stroke a more guided tone as they fielded analysts' questions about a slower-than-expected rollout. The robo-taxi update likely contributed, according to Reuters, to a steep sell-off in Tesla's stock price on Thursday. Since launching a small robo-taxi pilot in Austin, Texas in June 2025, don't you wish you lived there? Tesla has expanded to only a handful of other cities in Texas and Florida. Service is often limited to outlying areas. Before its launch in Austin last year, Musk talked about how Tesla's technology is a, quote, general solution that works anywhere, in contrast to the more deliberate city-by-city approach of Waymo, the U.S. leader in driverless taxis. Musk now admits he became too consumed by politics during his volatile alliance with Donald Trump and his brief appointment as the head of Doge. This again from The Guardian. He made the confession in a wide-ranging interview with The Economist, published this week. He shared his positions on subjects from foreign wars to AI, made a number of eye-opening predictions for the future. He's good at that. Quote, I got carried away, frankly, he said of his relationship with the president. He backed him with $200 million in election money. He did not expand on the statement, but appeared cognizant of the impact of his dalliance with the levers of power in Washington. In December, he said in a podcast with Stephen Miller's wife, Katie, that his wrecking ball approach to the federal government had been only partially successful. Given the opportunity, he probably wouldn't do it again. Quote, I think instead of doing Doge, I would have basically worked on my companies, he said at the time. But now, talking to The Economist, he appears to relish the attention his political involvement garnered and the influence he believes he exerted. Quote, people don't realize that what I'm saying would come to pass. The Economist describes him as, at least in his own mind, a modern-day Cassandra, or at least a modern-day Cassandra Wilson. And 10 years after he made Greater Memphis the center of his artificial intelligence ambitions, building data centers and energy infrastructure at breakneck speed, residents of Memphis are grappling with unwanted effects, including noise and emissions from the natural gas-burning turbines, according to CNBC. Policy proposals, protests, and litigation are underway, many directly citing Memphis and SpaceX AI. Quote, when you think about what precedent Colossus, that's his data center operation down in Memphis, has set, it has not been a good one, said the former director of the United States Department of Energy Loan Program Office and a longtime energy entrepreneur himself. Quote, it certainly is a case study for what not to do in most of the rest of the country. But from a capitalist standpoint, they got rewarded, unquote. Several residents of Memphis told CNBC that SpaceX AI never consulted with them about their plans before they broke ground, though it was clear the data centers would profoundly impact nearby neighborhoods. The noise from Colossus 2 and its gas-burning turbines is, quote, like a form of torture, said one nearby resident. And finally, Elon says that Grok Imagine, an AI image and video generator, is going to make its own version of the Christopher Nolan film The Odyssey before the year is out. Quote, Grok Imagine will make a full-length movie of the Odyssey that is historically accurate and true to the art of Homer, Musk wrote on X, which he owns. Culture wars have been raging around that film. Musk has taken umbrage with some of the movie's casting decisions, making inflammatory comments about a black actress, Lupita Nyong'o, playing Helen of Troy, and the inclusion of a transgender actor as a Greek soldier. He has accused Nolan of desecrating Homer and says his decision to hire a diverse cast is just a ploy to win an Oscar. I don't mind desecrating Homer, but you better leave your hands off Marge and Bart. And now, the apologies of the week.
3: So sorry.
1: Seinfeld alum Jason Alexander issued an apology to reality star Courtney Stodden after she called him out on Instagram for filming an inappropriate comedy sketch with her when she was a minor. Stodden was 17 years old when she filmed a Funny or Die sketch with Alexander that parodied Dr. Phil and other daytime talk shows. The sketch went online in 2012, featured Alexander rubbing a cell phone on Stodden's breasts because it was the only area with, quote, plenty of signal, unquote. Quote, looking back at the comedy sketch to it in which Ms. Stodden and I participated in 2012, I completely agree that it was inappropriate, and I truly regret it, Alexander said in a statement to Variety. But more importantly, I am deeply sorry for any harm or distress it has caused Ms. Stodden. I offer her my sincerest apologies. Unquote. Stodden resurfaced the sketch in an Instagram post in which she wrote, I was 17 years old in this photo. The older I get, the more impossible this is to understand. During this comedy sketch, Jason Alexander repeatedly rubbed the phone across my breasts. Later in the sketch, he joked that when I turned 18, he'd like to take me behind the couch and have his way with me. IMDb credits him as one of the writers of the episode as an adult. That fact has become harder, not easier, for me to understand. Looking back now, I don't see comedy. I see a 17-year-old girl whose body became part of an adult joke, said Stodden. A Taco Rico franchise owner is apologizing after he was captured on video using a racial slur during a confrontation following the final World Cup match. The incident happened at a watch party in Miami Beach. Video shows two people wearing Argentina jerseys arguing with a man wearing a Mexico jersey. During the confrontation, one of the men is heard shouting the N-word at the man in the Mexico jersey. The man using the slur is the franchise owner of the Taco Rico location in West Kendall, Miami. The Taco Rico owner sent a statement apologizing for his actions to CBS News Miami. I don't think Mary Weiss overlooked it. Quote, I used a racist and hurtful slur. There's no excuse for it. I am deeply sorry. I owe a direct apology to the black community who I hurt with my words, along with everyone else who was rightfully harmed by my poor actions. That language is wrong. It does not reflect what I want to be, and I take full responsibility for it. I also apologize to my family, my employees, my fellow franchisees in this community. I have served for more than 10 years. My words do not reflect them, and they should not bear any consequence for my actions. I am committed to doing the work to be better, including anti-racism education, and to earning back the trust I've broken. To everyone I've hurt, I am sorry. Unquote. I guess he had some time on his hands. And Dateline Huntington Beach, California, Mayor Pro Tem Butch Twining publicly apologized at a meeting of the city council this week for a profane comment he made to protesters gathered previous Sunday. Video circulated on social media of Twining driving his sport utility vehicle, pulling up to protesters near City Hall. He told them that signs placed on construction fencing on the intersection corner were on private property and should be taken down. A resident who is routinely critical of the conservative council walked up to the car and said, why don't you go vape? Twining had been shown using a vape in the council chambers 2 years ago. On the Sunday afternoon, Twining said, huh? And then he is shown saying, why don't you go F yourself? In retrospect, says Twining now, I wish I'd used another pejorative. It seemed natural, being that I was accosted by people who were carrying signs with the F word on it. To everybody here, and everybody is watching on TV, I apologize him for using such a crude word to someone I didn't even know. The apologies of the week, ladies and gentlemen, a copyrighted feature of the broadcast, and the lawsuit of the week, maybe a new feature, starting today. Federal agencies that terminated more than 1,000 research grants at the University of California last year admitted they used keywords related to diversity, gender, vaccine hesitancy, and COVID-19 to screen for projects that ran afoul of the administration's priorities. It's an admission that lawyers for the research professors say is proof that the agencies illegally canceled nearly $2 billion in grants. That's a major development, according to the Associated Press, in a lawsuit that the researchers filed against the Trump administration to permanently get their grants back. The researchers' legal team is now asking the judge in the case to skip a trial and formally declare that the White House repeatedly violated the Constitution, including the, what is that thing again? Oh, yeah, the First Amendment. Court hearing on whether that'll happen, scheduled for October 20th, the federal agencies made the admission about the keywords in signed stipulations filed in federal court last week in a case called Faker versus Trump that's been ongoing since last spring. And finally, it's a crypto winter in midsummer. Monday, Midnight, that's a company, Midnight, as a token, crypto token called Knight, staged a sharp recovery after crashing to an all-time low following an exploit earlier this week. The token bounced back from its low, partly. The hack was a case of the Mondays, according to the head of Midnight. Bridge hacks, so-called, have been one of crypto's most persistent and costly attack vectors for years. Billions of dollars have been drained through cross-chain bridge exploits. Maybe Don Jr. knows something about that. And Allbridge, the company behind stablecoin bridge Allbridge, Allbridge Core, said it has paused the protocol as a precaution after a security incident that reportedly saw $1.65 million drained last Sunday. Allbridge Core is experiencing a security incident, it said in a post on X. We have paused the protocol as a precaution. Nice alliteration there. While we investigate if you have liquidity in affected pools, please withdraw now. Unquote. The exploit is at least the sixth attack targeting a cross-chain bridge since May. Bridges are attractive targets for attackers because they often hold large pools of funds that back bridged assets on the destination blockchain. Oh, yes, it is a crypto winter.

Ladies and gentlemen, that's going to conclude this edition of the show. The program returns next week at the same time over these same radio stations. Radio? Yeah. And at the time of your choice, on the audio device of your choice. And podcast almost everywhere, except places where it's not. A tip of the show, chapeau to the San Diego and Hawaii desks. Thanks, as always, to Pam Halstead and to Thomas Walsh at WWNO New Orleans for their help with today's broadcast. The email address of this program. But more importantly, great stuff to watch, listen to, and read, and enjoy at harryshearer.com. And amazing New Orleans piano performances, just part of what you can find on my YouTube channel. And if you look me up on Substack, you'll find my occasional musings and some of my Photoshop work.

The show comes to you from Century of Progress Productions and originates through the facilities of WWNO New Orleans. It is, come on, say it with me now, the flagship station of the Change is Easy radio network. Thank you for listening, and so long, ladies and gentlemen, from getting warmer, London Town.

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1: Welcome. We are This Week in Amateur Radio, North America's premier amateur radio and technology magazine and bulletin service of the air. Here are the stories that are trending as we come to air this week. The FCC cites a Bofang importer for illegally marketing unauthorized RF devices. The ARRL board adopts the new volunteer monitoring program, retiring the old official observers. We will have complete coverage. Packet radio will return to the International Space Station before the end of the year. The cause of Art Bell's death, the late W6OBB, has been announced, and we will have all the details. An operator from the Baker Island Top Band De-Expedition relates a story on its operations. And the FCC proposes an $18,000 fine in a Louisiana amateur radio interference case. This and a lot more is straight ahead. These headline stories will come to you in a moment, along with this week's special features. We'll visit with Bruce Page, KK5DO, and get an update from AMSAT and what's new with all those amateur satellites in orbit. Australia's own Arnold Benshop, VK6FLAB, will tell us about heated elements and circuit boards. And Bob Oringa, WB4APR, concludes his Hamvention talk on alternative energy sources. That's all straight ahead, as edition number 1014 of North America's premier amateur radio and technology news magazine and bulletin service, This Week in Amateur Radio, takes to the air right now. Reporting from stormy Albany, New York, where we don't have to worry about drought conditions or lawns that have turned into hay anymore, I'm George, W2XBS.
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2: Leading off this week's news, the FCC has issued a citation and an order to Amcrest Industries, LLC, the former Foscom Digital Technologies, an importer and marketer of the popular and inexpensive Baofeng handheld transceiver, alleging the company violated FCC rules and the Communications Act by illegally marketing unauthorized RF devices. The FCC asserts that Amcrest marketed Baofeng model UV5R series FM handheld radios capable of transmitting on restricted frequencies. The Baofeng model UV5R and UV5R V2 Plus were granted an FCC equipment authorization in 2012 to operate under Part 90 private land mobile radio service rules. Under Section 2.803 of the Commission's rules, an entity may not market a device that's capable of operating outside the scope of its equipment authorization. RF devices have been authorized under Part 90 rules, such as the models at issue must operate within the technical parameters established in those rules. The FCC has maintained that the UV5R 2 Plus is capable of operating at 1 watt or 4 watts, while the Part 90 equipment authorization limits the power to 1.78 watts. Amcrest conceded that the units are capable of operating on restricted frequencies, but told the FCC that, per discussions with the manufacturer, were only available at operating at 1 watt, the FCC said. The company instructed the manufacturer to fix the problem and later confirmed with the manufacturer that all Amcrest inventory on order and in the future would operate only on 145 to 155 MHz and 400 to 520 MHz. While a citation does not mention amateur radio, the UV5R series radios can be programmed in a channelized configuration to function on 2 meters and 70 centimeters. According to the citation, Amcrest has added a warning in its user manuals, marketing and sales promotional material, implying that the UV5R V2 Plus could operate on authorized and restricted frequencies, including Part 87 Aviation Services frequencies, Part 80 Maritime Service frequencies, and frequencies reserved for the federal government use. The FCC said Part 90 radios that permit operators to use external controls to program and transmit on frequencies other than those programmed by the manufacturer are generally prohibited. Amcrest told the FCC it had ceased marketing four models of the Baofeng UV-5R series a few years ago, but did not remove them from its website until last February. Numerous online retailers continue selling UV-5R series radios for less than $25, with some ads indicating that these are amateur radio equipment. Amcrest Industries LLC, which owns and operates Baofeng Radio US, is an import, distribution, and marketing company based in Houston, Texas. It also sells handheld transceivers under its own label. While we recognize Amcrest's efforts to date and achieve compliance with the Commission's rules, the company must nevertheless ensure that that version of the UV-5R V2 Plus is its marketing and it operates only on frequencies specified in its equipment authorization, the FCC said in its citation. The FCC directed Amcrest to take immediate steps to come into compliance with the Commission's equipment authorization rules and cease marketing unauthorized RF devices in the United States. Amcrest could face fines of nearly $20,000 per day if it fails to comply.
4: The ARRL Board of Directors has adopted the recommendations of the Official Observer Program Study Committee, which would retire the 36-year-old Official Observer, or OO, program and institute the Volunteer Monitoring, or VM, program. For more details, we go to League headquarters in Newington, where Carla Perrara, KC1HSX, files this report.
6: The board took the action at its July 20 through 21st meeting in Windsor, Connecticut, instructing that the transition be implemented as soon as practicable. Under the terms of the new program, current official observers will be invited to apply for appointment as volunteer monitors. The board expressed its appreciation for the OOs and their dedicated volunteer service over the years. The board said the action is expected to re-energize enforcement efforts in the amateur radio bands and was undertaken at the request of the FCC in the wake of several FCC regional office closures and a reduction in field staff. Coordination of cases and evidence gathering would become the responsibility of ARRL headquarters staff, while the FCC will retain the responsibility for final decisions regarding action in specific cases. The study committee report spelled out the additional steps necessary to launch the volunteer monitoring program. Among them would be the appointment of a dedicated headquarters staff member or an independent contractor working under the direction of ARRL headquarters to administer the new program and interface with its participants. The volunteer monitoring program administrator would, among other duties, create a vetting and accreditation process for prospective volunteer monitors. The authority to accredit, appoint, and dismiss volunteer monitors would be assigned to ARRL headquarters staff. Section managers will continue to be a part of the vetting process for VMs, although they will not have appointment or dismissal authority. I'm Carla Pereira, KC1HSX.
4: Volunteer monitor accreditation would be limited to a 3-year term, renewable by satisfying requirements necessary to ensure competency. A new volunteer monitoring training manual is in the final stages of development. Now, with more on this new volunteer monitoring program, we go to Amy Jo Clark. Amy?
5: The administrator will create a target for the number of geographically distributed volunteer monitors. Preliminary plans would include up to 5 volunteer monitors per ARRL section and up to 250 volunteer monitors overall. In other duties, the administrator would develop a rubric or other aid for program participants to highlight offenses and other criteria that the FCC considers a priority, the motion said. The administrator would also be charged with organizing periodic webinars highlighting technologies, techniques, and other continuing education topics that would assist, motivate, and better enable volunteer monitors. The FCC will be actively involved in the development and presentation of these training opportunities. The new volunteer monitor program would continue to send notices recognizing good on-the-air operating practice. Under the new program, positive or negative operator notices eventually would be sent from ARRL headquarters, not by individual volunteer monitors, in part to maintain their anonymity. Another function of the amateur auxiliary, local interference committees, will continue to be part of the total package, although their work is not directly addressable by the FCC. The board directed the chief executive officer and chief financial officer to study the feasibility and cost of developing a centralized web-based IT system that volunteer monitors as well as ARRL and FCC staff could access in order to maximize the efficiency of administering the modernized program. The action further authorized ARRL President Rick Roderick, K5UR, to terminate the standing amended agreement between ARRL and the FCC Field Bureau regarding the use of amateur volunteers and execute a new Memorandum of Understanding, or MOU, between the ARRL and the FCC Enforcement Bureau. The MOU is under final review. Now, with news on other topics covered at the recent ARRL board meeting, we go back to Don Hulick, K2ATJ. Don?
2: In other action at the recent meeting, the ARRL board unanimously adopted recommendations of the ARRL Executive Committee to update ARRL's Articles of Association and bylaws. For details, see the July 2018 issue of QST, page 74. Established a 3-month general comment period for ARRI's strategic plan with comments due no later than October 31st, after which the Public Service Enhancement Working Group, or PSEWG, will present the final plan to the ARRL Annual Board of Directors meeting in January for consideration for adoption. Receive the preliminary final report of the PSEWG regarding the rollout of the ARRI's Connect program, which will be announced in the September issue of QST. The board agreed to obtain additional field input this fall. Received an update from the CEO Search Committee. Was informed, as part of the CEO's report, of current work underway in preparation for World Radio Communication Conference of 2019. The issue of wireless power transmission continues to be a concern leading up to international conference. Heard greetings from International Amateur Radio Union President Tim Ellum, VE6SH/G4HUA, and from the Radio Amateurs of Canada President Glenn McDonnell, VE3XRA. Both attended as guests of the board. Heard the report of the ARRL Foundation from its president, New England Division Director Tom Frenai, K1KI, who reported that the foundation recently approved the award of approximately 80 scholarships, totaling more than $130,000. And accepted and discussed reports from standing committees, as well as ad hoc and advisory committees of the board.
3: The FCC has issued a Notice of Apparent Liability, or NAL, proposing to fine Jerry W. Mayturn, KC5-CSG, of Lake Charles, Louisiana, $18,000 for apparently causing intentional interference and for apparently failing to provide station identification on amateur radio frequencies, the FCC said. Mr. Mayturn was previously warned regarding this behavior in writing by the Enforcement Bureau, and given his history as a repeat offender, these apparent violations warrant a significant penalty, the FCC said in the NAL released on July 25th. In 2017, the FCC received numerous complaints alleging that Mayturn was causing interference to the W5BII repeater, preventing other amateur licensees from using it. In March 2017, the repeater trustee banned Mayturn from using the repeater. Responding to some of the complaints, the Enforcement Bureau issued a letter of inquiry advising Mayturn of the allegations and directing him to address them. Mayturn denied causing interference but admitted to operating simplex on the repeater output frequency. In June 2017, the FCC received an additional complaint alleging that Mayturn had repeatedly interfered with an attempted emergency net that was called up as Tropical Storm Cindy was about to make landfall. The complaint maintained that Mayturn repeatedly transmitted on the repeater's input frequency, hindering the local emergency net's ability to coordinate weather warnings and alerts on behalf of the National Weather Service, the FCC said. Local amateurs were able to track the interfering signal to Mayturn's residents and confirm their findings to the FCC, prompting a warning letter advising Mayturn of the complaint and pointing out that his behavior as described in the complaint would be a violation of Section Part 97.101, Subpart D of the Commission's rules. Mayturn responded to the warning letter to argue that it was legal to transmit on the repeater's output frequency, further stating that he was tired of this trash harassing me, the FCC said. In the wake of further complaints, FCC agents visited Lake Charles, tracked transmissions on 146.13 MHz to Mayturn's residence, and monitored them for up to 7 hours. The agent reported hearing Matern playing music on 146.13 MHz and warning other amateur operators that the local amateur radio club could not be able to conduct their net later that day. That evening, the agent watched as Matern drove to a location near the W5BII repeater, where the agent said Matern began transmitting an amateur digital radio signal from a handheld radio in his vehicle, disrupting the net and failing to identify. Subsequently, the agent, accompanied by a deputy from the Calcasieu Parish Sheriff's Office, approached Matern's vehicle and confirmed that he possessed a radio capable of operating on 146.13 MHz. Audio recordings captured by the agent demonstrate that the intentional interference ceased as the agent and the sheriff's deputy approached Mr. Matern's vehicle, the FCC said in the NAL. The FCC also said that based on the evidence before it, Matern apparently willfully violated Section 333 of the Act and Section Part 97.101 Subpart D of the Commission's rules by intentionally interfering with other licensed amateur communications, and that he apparently willfully violated Section 97.119 Subpart A of the Commission's rules by failing to transmit his assigned call sign. We find that Mr. Matern's apparent, repeated, intentional, and egregious apparent violations of Section 333 of the Act and Section Part 97.101 Subpart D of the Commission's rules warrant an upward adjustment of $10,000 to the proposed forfeiture, the FCC said. In applying the applicable statutory factors, we also consider whether there is any basis for a downward adjustment of the proposed forfeiture. Here, we find none.
4: The currently silent packet radio system on the International Space Station could be back on the air by year's end. Amateur radio on the International Space Station hardware team members have located an original duplicate of the packet module that had been in use on the International Space Station before failing more than a year ago after 17 years of service. With a new battery installed, the unit was tested and found to be functioning. The ARIS packet system in the space station's Columbus module, operating on 145.825 MHz, quit last July after first experiencing some problems. All necessary paperwork has been completed to manifest the packet module on the Progress 71P spacecraft launch, now set for Halloween, with docking on November 2nd. Installation date will depend on the crew's busy schedule, but ARIS hopes packet can be online again by the end of November 2018, ARIS said this week in a news release. ARIS said it's heard from many hams who have been asking when the packet system will be back on the air. When the ARIS packet module aboard ISS died last year, the ARIS hardware team already was overburdened with the design and safety certification of the new interoperable radio system ARIS has been developing that's set for launch next year. The team did attempt some basic troubleshooting of the old packet module, but was unable to revive it and decided instead to dedicate all of its time to the new replacement radio system, including packet capability. Early this year, thermal testing of the first flight identical power supply for the new comprehensive radio system showed that some changes to airflow were needed. This change would delay launch of the new radio equipment from late 2018 to early 2019.
5: 19-year-old Ruth Willett, KM4LAO of Canna, Virginia, was named as the recipient of the 2018 ARRL Hiram Percy Maxim Memorial Award by the ARRL Board of Directors at its July 20th and 21st meeting. With more details on the award winner, here is Carla Pereira, KC1HSX, reporting from League Headquarters.
6: The Hiram Percy Maxim Memorial Award is given annually by the board to a radio amateur under the age of 21 whose accomplishments and contributions to both amateur radio and the local community are of an exemplary nature. Willett, who earned her technician class license in June 2015 and upgraded to extra in May 2016, was instrumental in reestablishing the Amateur Radio and Electronics Club, K8HPS, at Kettering University in Michigan, where she is a junior pursuing a double major in engineering physics and mechanical engineering while maintaining an A average. She alternates 11-week academic terms with 11-week co-op jobs at Textron Specialized Vehicles in Augusta, Georgia.
5: Willett is actively involved in recruiting and mentoring new licensees and in community awareness programs, including demonstrations during the August 21st, 2017 total solar eclipse. She is on the air daily on HF, including SSB or CW and satellites. In addition to her membership in ARRL, Willett belongs to AMSAT and CW Ops, as well as several other clubs. She enjoys HF contesting, participating in local club events, and chasing and roving to grids on amateur radio.

0: Award. Last spring, she was the keynote speaker at the 32nd annual SWO-DXA-DX dinner held in conjunction with Hamvention, where her topic was experiencing the hobby of a lifetime. She also spoke at the 30th Hamvention Youth Forum in 2017 on plugging into your valuable club resources. The Hiram Percy Max Memorial Award, which includes a cash award of $1,500 and an engraved plaque to the recipient, is intended to provide a tangible reward to those deserving young amateurs who contribute their time, skills, and energies daily through their commitment to amateur radio. As models for their peers and inspirations to us all, these fine young people are highly visible boosters of amateur radio awareness.
1: The cause of death for radio host Art Bell, the late W6OBB, famous for his show Coast to Coast AM, has been revealed as an accidental drug overdose. Art Bell, an apostle of the paranormal, whose disembodied voice drew millions of his late-night radio soapbox, beamed from the Mojave Desert. He was 72. According to the Nye County Sheriff's Office, Bell's death was a result of multiple drug intoxication from his own lawfully prescribed prescriptions. The Las Vegas Review-Journal reported that Bell had four prescription medications in his system, the opioid oxycodone, the analgesic hydrocortone, diazepam, often marketed as Valium, and carisodopaprol, a muscle relaxant. Bell died at his Pahrump, Nevada home on July 13th, and Nye County Sheriff Sharon Wheely announced on a Facebook post. She described him as a longtime resident of the area. Coast to Coast AM confirmed the news on Twitter at the time, saying its staff was profoundly saddened by the news of the creator and the original host of Coast to Coast AM. Art Bell had passed away at the age of 72. According to an obituary shared by the program, the show had become syndicated across the country in 1993 and drew in listeners in its wee small hours chatter about the conspiracy theories, aliens, shadow people, and spectral energy. The obituary said that as Bell begins his journey to the other side, we take solace in the hope he is now finding out all the answers to the mysteries he pursued for so many nights with all of us. Art had a fascination with the afterlife, the announcement said, and it's heartwarming to know he peacefully slipped into the next world and knows now the answers he sought for so long. Even after relinquishing his title as the host in the early 2000s, Bell returned to the airwaves now and then. He also started a show for satellite radio. Before Coast to Coast AM began, Bell, who was born in 1945, was in the Air Force during the Vietnam War, and there he indulged in his childhood passion for radio by operating a pirate radio station. Bell broadcast Coast to Coast from his station KNYE in Pahrump. During Bell's National Radio Hall of Fame induction in 2008, his former business partner, Alan Corbeth, said no one was better than Bell at understanding how to create the theater of the mind.
2: W5RRR, the Johnson Space Center Amateur Radio Club, is on the air as part of the NASA on the Air year-long special event, one of 12 NASA Ham Club stations participating in the event, which celebrates significant NASA milestones as the agency observes its 60th anniversary. This week, club members will focus operations on 80, 40, 20, 15, and 10 meters, as well as on satellites. A commemorative 1958 vacuum tube vintage station will be activated as well. It pairs a Johnson Ranger transmitter and Courier amplifier with a Hammerlund HQ-145C receiver, courtesy of Kenneth Goodwin, K5RG, a JSARC member. A special 60th anniversary QSL card designed by AB5SS will be available to those making contact and sending a self-addressed stamped envelope to the JSC Amateur Radio Club, 2101 NASA Road, 1M/CAW7, Houston, Texas, 77058.
3: At its July meeting, the ARRL Board of Directors named the recipients of several awards and honors. Producers and staff of The Takeaway, a daily radio news magazine produced jointly by Public Radio International, WGBH, and WNYC, and produced at WNYC in New York, were named to receive the 2017 Bill Leonard W2SKE Professional Media Award for Audio Reporting. The program, aired by more than 280 outlets, included an in-depth interview with ARRL Emergency Preparedness Manager Mike Corey KIYU about the role of amateur radio volunteers deployed in Puerto Rico.

0: Rico following Hurricane Maria. The Weather Channel's Jim Cantori, Jen Carfagno, and TWC's AMHQ program staff were the joint recipients of the 2017 Bill Leonard W2SKE Professional Media Award for Video Reporting. AMHQ also conducted an extensive interview with Corey about amateur radio's role in Puerto Rico in the aftermath of Hurricane Maria. ABC affiliate WCIV-TV in Charleston, South Carolina, was recognized for its outstanding coverage of the August 2017 solar eclipse. The station aired a live remote broadcast with members of the Charleston Amateur Radio Society regarding their on-the-air efforts to record the eclipse's propagation effects during the solar eclipse QSO party. The station was credited with explaining the application of physics, radio theory, and other sciences and their importance and relevance in a comprehensive yet understandable manner. E. Gordon Mooneyhan, W4EGM, was named the winner of the 2018 Philip J. McGann Silver Antenna Award for his outstanding public relations success on behalf of amateur radio as an ARRL Public Information Officer in the South Carolina section. Mooneyhan was credited with adapting and applying innovative strategies to emerging social media in promoting amateur radio and events. The Amateur Radio Emergency Data Network Project Team of Ventura County, California, was named the recipient of the 2018 ARRL Microwave Development Award for its initiatives in utilizing amateur radio's microwave bands. These included extending the network's high-speed multimedia capabilities from solely 2.4 GHz to 900 MHz, 3 GHz, and 5.8 GHz, and adding 802.11n protocol to improve data throughput. In addition, the ARRL Board of Directors conferred the title of ARRL Director Emeritus on Coy Day, N50K, in recognition of superior and distinguished service to the board. Day served for 9 years as ARRL West Gulf Division Director and has continued to be active in supporting ARRL in its mission, including serving on the ARRL DX Advisory Committee. Recognized and congratulated the Walla Walla Valley Amateur Radio Club of Washington for 90 years of exemplary service to the southeastern Washington and northeastern Oregon amateur radio community. Recognized and congratulated the Apple City Amateur Radio Club of Walla Walla, Washington for more than 50 years of service to its community and to amateur radio. And finally, congratulated the Oregon Tualatin Valley Amateur Radio Club, W7OTV, for 40 years of excellent service to the hobby.
1: I'm Steve Ford, WB8IMY, and this is the propagation forecast for Friday, August 3rd. Believe it or not, we finally have a sunspot. This one's tiny, but it has a very dark core, so it might develop into something more substantial. We'll just have to keep our eyes on it. Despite its appearance, however, solar activity remains down with a solar flux index of just 69. We have a weak stream of solar particles arriving for the weekend, but it really isn't expected to cause much trouble. That's good news for the North American CWQSO party that starts at 1800 UTC on Saturday. On VHF and UHF, this is the weekend of the ARRL 222 MHz and up distance contest, and conditions should be interesting to say the least. Tropo ducting is in the forecast all up and down the West Coast, and with the stormy weather in the east, you can expect openings there as well.
2: The ARRL 2017 Annual Report, which highlights the organization's efforts and activities throughout 2017, is now available. Starting with the cover photo, amateur radio's response to the Atlantic hurricane season figures prominently in the report. Amateur radio has repeatedly been the only means of communications into or out of an area affected by a natural disaster. Puerto Rico was especially hard hit by Hurricane Maria, and the cover depicts the October 4th message from the Mayor Carlos Mendez of Aguadilla, Puerto Rico, calling for an amateur radio operator to support communications between his town and the capital city of San Juan. In his message to ARRL members, President Rick Roderick, K5UR, suggested that a paradigm shift is underway within amateur radio. The wants and needs of the new generation of hams is very different from those of traditional hams, of which I consider myself one, Roderick wrote. We've got to embrace and meet the challenges of new technological developments and the operating trends of the next generation. It's a different landscape than when I started at ARRL, and we're there to support and promote these new things as outlined in our mission statement, to advance the art, science, and enjoyment of amateur radio, and to fight for our spectrum allocations. The organization does not own amateur radio. That ownership rests with hams. Roderick said seeds for change planted in 2017 are starting to sprout as ARRL also adapts the changing amateur radio environment. In his report, CEO Barry Shelley, N1VXY, looks back on what he called a remarkable year for the ARRL, one that first and foremost was defined by change. Much of the change could be considered internal to the organization and not always visible, but the changes that occurred helped create new ways to face and deal with some of the challenges presented throughout the year. Shelley said ARRL faced a series of continuing challenges, but those challenges presented opportunities for the org to show that they can respond and show people, in a very public way, the capabilities of the amateur radio service. One of the biggest challenges we faced in 2017, and the one most public, was the response to the devastating hurricanes in the Caribbean and the southeastern part of the U.S. Now with more on the ARRL annual report, here's Will Rogers, K5WLR. Will.
0: The Emergency Preparedness Department reported an upward trend in amateur radio emergency service activity. An increase in reported activity was noted during the months of August through November due to amateur radio response activity for Hurricanes Harvey, Irma, and Maria, wildfires in the western U.S., and the total solar eclipse that occurred on August 21st, the report recounted. The narrative tells how additional ham-aid program equipment was on its way to Puerto Rico by September 9th in response to Hurricane Irma. After Hurricane Maria, more ham-aid packages were dispatched to Puerto Rico with 22 Red Cross ARRL volunteers. During the 2017 hurricane season, particularly after the damage Hurricane Maria caused Puerto Rico, ARRL experienced a significant increase in awareness of amateur radio and the service that ham radio operators can offer in times of emergency, the report noted. The ARRL VEC department summary pointed out, interest in amateur radio took an upturn in the second half of the year due to a heightened awareness of amateur radio's potential role during natural disasters. Other highlights contained in the annual report include amateur radio gained two new bands in 2017, due in significant part to ARRL's effort to convince the FCC to allow amateur access to parts of the spectrum below the standard broadcast band. A QST redesign developed during 2017, rolling out with the January 2018 issue, which was met with widespread praise. Keep talking to us, Ford implored members in an editorial about the redesign. We'll keep listening and making changes as needed. A generous donation from Dr. Ed Snyder, W1YSM of Wallingford, Connecticut, has endowed a fund to support the ARRL Collegiate Amateur Radio Initiative. From a financial perspective, 2017 was a good year for the ARRL. Overall revenues were up and expenses were down, resulting in ARRL producing a $1.4 million gain from operations. The annual report includes a comprehensive auditor's report and financial statements.
3: Foundations of Amateur Radio. Recently, I had a conversation with a group of amateurs, ranging in experience from newbie to salty, from purchase to build, from buy to scrounge. In other words, the whole range. One person in the group asked about how to get started with soldering. Their first harmonic had just been granted a license and they wanted to encourage the new amateur to build something, anything. That in turn started a whole conversation about the how, where, why, and what of the way of the heated element and its application to a circuit board. In 2012, almost exactly 2 years after obtaining my amateur license, I purchased an electronics kit. The kit was sold by my local electronics store and was intended to become a high-precision LC meter. The electronics store packages together many of the schematics that are published in Australia's Silicon Chip magazine, and in this instance it also came with a lovely case, build instructions and a review from someone who had built the kit, John, VK3 Foxtrot Juliet Bravo X-Ray. The whole thing cost me $90 at the time, and as far as I was concerned, that was a bargain. These days I might have considered it a little high, but the end result was an LC meter that does what I need and works as described. The process of building the contraption was not complex. In fact, I think the single surprise was the need to purchase a component leg bending tool, a fancy name for a $2 tapered block of plastic with little indents that you can use to bend the legs of a resistor so they match the holes of the circuit board. As projects go, this one was a success. I bought it, I built it, I put it together, powered it up, and the black smoke stayed inside the components, and the meter displayed numbers that matched up with what the label on the component I was testing said. That, in and of itself, is a story of success. I can point at several other kits sitting in a box, still as bags of components, never assembled, lost interest, got distracted, too hard, not viable, missing bits, whatever the excuse, gathering dust until magically one day they'll be needed for when the apocalypse is here or the garage explodes from too much stuff and I'm forced to donate it to the world. As my life experience increases, my hands are becoming less steady. I now have a magnifying lamp, not enough clamps, and less patience for silliness, so my kit building is at an all-time low. Mind you, it's not that I've stopped building or experimenting. Instead, I'm writing software, investigating new and exciting tools, like a random online circuit simulator I came across during the week. I did want to tell you what it's called, but it's down at the moment, and I don't know if it was hugged to death by well-meaning amateurs who came to visit. Search with your tool of choice for electronic circuit simulator in the browser, and you'll be spoilt for choice. In addition to several browser-based simulators around, there are also offline applications that you can download and run, even tools you can spend actual money on. All told, several options for learning how to build a circuit, how various things work together, including showing simulated oscilloscope traces so you can see what your latest contraption actually does. The art of building, the skill of soldering, the pursuit of design is hampered by one thing, and one thing only: your ability to get out and start. So, what are you waiting for? I'm Ono, Victor Kilo 6, Foxtrot Lima Alpha Bravo.
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4: 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Next, enter on the transmit side a PL tone of 67.0 Hz. There's a 10-minute timer on the satellite that needs to be armed. You will not have to worry about it unless you're the very first person on the satellite. Usually, if you hear others on the satellite, it has already been activated as the satellite is working. Now, don't forget to get your caps and find out where the satellite is, and that'll tell you where you have to point your antenna. Now, it is possible to operate with a long telescopic whip antenna like a Prime AL800 antenna. I've done it many times, and a friend of mine has made some 5,000-plus QSOs with it. It's not easy, and it takes a bit of practice. To make it easier, use a small beam such as the Arrow or Elk antenna, or make your own. Listen for the satellite and start by correcting for Doppler. As the satellite is approaching, tune a little bit high. As it is 90 degrees from you, be at the frequency we set as our starting point, and then as the satellite moves away from you, go down slowly in frequency. As you tune, you should be able to hear the satellite, and then keep tuning so you keep hearing it. It's easier on a radio that will tune in 2.5 Hz steps. If you have a 5.0 Hz step radio, you'll miss a little bit. When you're ready and you can hear someone, give it a shot, key the mic, and call the other station. Most ops on the satellites will exchange grid squares, so have yours ready. That should get you going towards making your first contact. 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
5: trying to work stations on 160 meters from Baker Island during the KH1-KH7ZD expedition was fraught with challenges, and the WSJTX FT8 digital protocol proved to be one answer to making contacts from the rare DXCC entity under tough summertime conditions. De-expedition team member George Wallner, AA7JV, recently offered some observations about the experience that may be helpful to North American top banders. Wallner said the team was expecting easy conditions for Japan, which was closer, and difficult conditions for North America. We got the opposite. The band would open to North America soon after our sunset, around 1800 local time, with very little noise. North American callers were initially weak, but easy copy. Noise would start rising about 2 hours after sunset, Wallner said, in a July 12th post on the top band Reflector. Fortunately, that was about the time the gray line was reaching the East Coast, which brought up the signals well above the noise. Some East Coast signals were quite loud. Wallner said that as evening progressed, noise continued to rise from equatorial thunderstorms to the west. By the time Japanese stations showed up, about 5 hours after local sunset, noise was way up and receiving conditions became difficult. Occasionally, KH1-KH7Z had to listen above 1.825 megahertz for North America to avoid man-made interference from Japan. A receive antenna installed later helped, but even then, many signals were better copy on the transmit antenna. The U.S. Fish and Wildlife Service oversees the island and approves visitors, Wallner said, and only being allowed on the island in June with temperatures topping 100 degrees Fahrenheit was the most onerous limitation. A long way from ideal from a low-band point of view, but we were determined to make it work, he said. The result was over 1,500 QSOs on top band. The 160-meter transmitting antenna stood right at the high water line, with its metal base buried in wet sand. At low tide, the antenna's base was 30 feet from the water's edge, but fortunately, the sand below the antenna was always saturated with salt water, Wallner said. Also, KH1-KH7Z was only allowed a maximum antenna height of 43 feet. One remedy was a fat dipole using multiple wires. Transmitter power typically was around 800 watts. After the second night of operation, the de-expedition constructed a 60-foot-long double half-delta loop facing northeast, equipped with a high-performance filter preamplifier. A second delta loop was set up later that faced toward Europe. Although we knew that the chances for working Western Europe were basically nil, we made a big effort to work as far west possible, Wallner said. On a few nights, conditions were favorable, and we got as far as European Russia. After operating seven straight nights on 160, my ears were ready for a break, Wallner said. We switched to FT8 for about 5 hours using the regular QSO mode. With N1DG operating, we made about 120 North American QSOs in about 5 hours. Wallner said their FT8 operation on 160 meters revealed serious demand for FT8, which gets through noise very well and gives modest stations a chance to work Sirius DX on 160. He said the KH1-KH7X team not only learned that 60-meter DX is more than possible in June and July, but for best results, operators need to be on the band every night to avoid missing anything. He added that FT8 is now part of amateur radio, even on 160 meters.
0: From the petroleum-powered studio of the Radio Amateur Information Network, I'm Will Rogers, K5WLR, with the Rain Report. More and more folks today are changing horses in the middle of life's virtual stream. One ham who has is Bob Bredinga, WB4APR, the man whose automated packet radio system radically changed amateur radio tracking back in the 1990s. In 2007, Bob discovered a whole new world of energy. He now has made getting off the power grid his focus in life. His whole new world of energy is the electric vehicle, EV. He talked about his new crusade at the 2018 Dayton Hamvention in May. This is our second and final excerpt from his talk.
6: We are now at the point where EVs are better, cleaner, faster, cheaper to buy, cheaper to operate, and cheaper to maintain than gas cars. And yet you'll talk to the average guy on the street and he'll say they're too expensive. That was true up until 2013. In 2013, they broke even. And now the average cost of all 40 of those EVs on the market is $7,000 less than the average cost of all gas cars sold in America. You can refuel at home, independence from oil, no emissions, 0 to 60 in 2.3 seconds. Now you buy the right car to do what you want it to do. My energy reawakening started in 2007 when, again, I wanted an electric car. And the only thing you could do then was to modify a Prius. And I found I could get salvaged Priuses for about a couple of $1,000. So most of what people think they know about electric cars is simply misinformed. You can look at all these excuses you hear. Not one of them is right in the right context. 90% of the transportation energy we consume is local. And that's what we're trying to solve with electric cars. We're not saying electric cars can do everything by any means. We're not going to take away your truck or anything else. But for 90% of that time when you're driving your truck around at 15 miles per gallon, are you really hauling a two-ton load? Not only in the last 8 years are we up to now 40 full-size electric cars available on the market, in the next 7 years there will be hundreds, because Volvo has committed to all of their vehicles will be electrified by 2019. That's 1 year away. 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And they're building 16 new plants to make 3 million cars a year. We're at 40 cars now, and in 7 years from now, it'll be unusual to buy a gas car. And here's the problem with buying a gas car. The average car in America stays on the road for 18 years. So if you go out and buy a big gas guzzler today, it's going to be 18 years before that thing is finally scrapped. And that's long past the time that we've been worrying about what we're doing to our atmosphere. And how much you're going to be able to resell that for in 5 years when the going thing on the market is electric cars. So we just need to make sure that everybody is informed when they go to buy a car. Be informed of what is available in the electric market and the hybrid market. I took that one sheet list that we used to publish, and I put all the battery electrics on one page, and I drew a line near the bottom, which is the average cost of the average gasoline car in America, which is $35,000. And you see that 80% of all full-size battery electric cars on the market today cost less than the average gas car. I took the plug-in hybrids, drew the line, and here about 45% of all the plug-in hybrids are cheaper than the average American gas car. Now, I'm talking averages. Sure, you can go buy a four-wheel thing from China that can get you around for less than $35,000, but Americans don't buy them. They're spending $60,000 for a pickup truck. You can argue about averages all you want. And the reason is that the EVs are just going to take over the market is it's only got one moving part in the engine, and it costs less to operate and costs much less to maintain. This is the point I like to make. A battery is not a tank. A tank is something you use to empty and then fill up once a week or so. And so you're concerned about being able to drive all week before you have to fill up again. So you think about range. A battery is something you use and charge. You use it while you're driving it, and you charge it while you're parked. Complete paradigm shift. Remember I talked about the go ask your neighbor to plug in your electric car, and he says, well, it cost him $40 to fill up his little sedan gas tank, and he thinks, well, you plug in that you're just going to run up his electric bill by $40. No, 14 cents a kilowatt hour, which is what we pay, it's basically 20 cents an hour to charge an electric car. And if you do an 8-hour charge at 20 cents an hour, it's about $1.60 a day. And that's if you go the full 40 miles every single day. So that's one of the things I want to get changed, is the perception of the cost of electricity for electric cars, so that when you do get stuck on the road, and yeah, somebody's going to let you plug in, but they're going to be thinking, this is going to cost me a lot of money. Now you say, here's $2 for it. And they'll say, go away. Every EV can charge from a standard 120-volt outlet. You hear all this stuff about public charging and high-speed chargers and everything else. If you buy an electric car with the idea of public charging, you don't understand an electric car. An electric car is for local travel. You plug it in while it's parked. You'd be crazy to take it on a trip. And then Tesla came out and says, no, forget that. We're going to drive them on trips, and we're going to give you free electricity all the way across the country. So Tesla kind of upset the boat of saying electric cars are absolutely perfect for everything local, commuting, and everything else. And Tesla saying, yeah, but you can drive them across country too. So anyway, remember, even a Tesla can plug from a standard 120-volt outlet. People say, well, it takes a long time. Well, I don't know about you, but I sleep. I'd like to sleep 8 hours a day, and that's enough to pick up 50 miles on any electric car plugged into a standard wall outlet. Most charging is going to be residential at home, but where else are cars parked most of the time? They're at home and at work. You do both of those, that's 97% of the daily miles of everybody in America if you just plug in at home and at work. And that's from a standard 120-volt power outlet. Yes, there are a lot of public chargers in shopping centers and malls to try to get EVs rolling. But again, I wouldn't plan on plugging in there because right now only 1% of the drivers are driving electric cars. As soon as you get up to 30%, you're not going to find an empty charger. But that's not a concern for me because, again, you plug in while you're parked. Once a month, I might go out of my daily range someplace, okay? Does it make sense? Back when the Tesla first came out, you could get the 250-mile battery for a $120,000 car. You could buy exactly the same car for only $70,000 with the smaller battery with only 150-mile range. You just spent $50,000 for the ability to save 20 minutes on the way to New York City once a month. That's not cost-effective in my book.
0: You're getting a crash course on electric vehicles voiced by Bob Breninga, WB4APR, the man who revolutionized amateur radio tracking with his automated packet radio system, APRS, back in the 1990s. We'll conclude our sojourn into the modern electric vehicle in a moment.
6: People think they want the longest range battery, and I say that is absurd. You want the smallest battery that does your daily need. And if you need to go beyond that, drive a hybrid or borrow your wife's car. That's a very good point. Take it to train. Everybody is so up on this high-speed charging. The state of Maryland, their assessment, they did a big study, you know, they're a progressive state. 0.3% of the charging needs to be high-speed charging, and it only needs to be along the interstate. Because all the rest of the time, the cars are parked. This is what GM used way back in the early days. It shows 7 days a week across the bottom, 24 hours a day going up. And we only use our cars about 20% of the time. In a gas car, that's when you've got to refuel. That's why you're so focused on the inconvenience of refueling, is because you always have to do it when you're on your way somewhere. An electric vehicle never even thinks about it because he just goes out and does his things, come home, plugs in. Every time he gets in the car, it's fully charged. Nissan is now 10 years or 8 years, and for the longest time, they said, we will always guarantee that you could replace the battery for $5,000. Now, compared to a $3,000 transmission job, that's, you know, the same ballpark. Now they're saying they'll do it for $2,500. Now, that's a rebuilt thing, just like a rebuilt transmission, but the cost of the battery is not really an issue. The costs are coming down. Oh, and you know, 8 years from now, imagine how cheap the battery will be to replace the one you have if you had to. There are Chevy Volts with 350,000 miles on them and still on the original battery. Generally, the electric car manufacturers will claim, and they're mostly right, that there have been no long life failures yet to date. There have been a lot of early failures because of manufacturing issues and everything, all under warranty and so forth. And then there was the issue of the Nissan batteries down in Tucson, where they get to 160 degrees in the shade, and they wore those out. Generally, they're lasting as long as they said they would, as long as they're not abused. But anyway, so the gas car has to refuel while they're using it. You got all the rest of this time to do it, and most of that time is parked at home or at work or at school. And if we just get to the concept of put a 120-volt outlet by every parking spot where a car is going to be for 8 hours or so, charging is solved. So I say public charging is only a security blanket. It's like carrying a spare gallon in your gas tank, in your gas car. And every place you see an outdoor outlet, ask the owner, hey, would you consider putting up an electric vehicle charging sign? You've got an electric vehicle charging station. Don't you want to attract customers? And remember, the load of an electric car plugged in 120 volts is just the standard 1.5 kW. It's only 12 amps from a standard 15-amp outlet. That's the way electric cars are designed, never to draw more than 12 amps from a 15-amp outlet. So they're not going to shut your house down or whatever you plug into. Also, remember, if you charge at home and you have a place you can plug it at work, now you've just doubled the range of your short-range electric car. I talked about the pure battery electrics. Most of those plug-in hybrids are only going to have 25, 30-mile range because you got the gas backup. So why not just put enough battery in there to do most of what you do every day on battery, and don't worry about it. The Prius plug-in has a 600-mile range when you include the gas, and you don't even notice the transition between the two. You know, it just uses battery and said, oh, you want to go further, and you got another 600 miles on the gas tank. But anyway, if you can plug in at home and work, remember, you can double the range of your car because you got 8 hours at home and 8 hours there. When you double your range, you quadruple your territory by four. Anyway, Going renewable energy is easy. I started back in 2007 when I bought that first Prius, and then the second Prius. Then I put up my first solar panels. And in our state, you can sign up for wind just by checking a box on your utility bill and say, I want all my power to come from renewables. And it costs a fraction of a penny more. But what's the purpose of buying an electric car except to stop dumping stuff into our atmosphere by clean energy? So then the biggest one was the 1,000 gallons of heating oil I was burning. I put in a geothermal heat pump. I used to spend $6,000 a year on energy. When you add up the oil, the electricity, the fact that I had incandescent lights, I had three cars and three kids, three other drivers besides me, $1,500 a year on gasoline, $6,000 a year on energy. Now I spend $300 because everything comes from solar. That started in 2010. And what kept me out, and notice I have exactly the date, the third Saturday in August in 2010 is when I finally had the duh moment and realized this whole modern revolution about solar power is because of grid tie. You don't have to have batteries for storage. You know, I'm a ham. I always wanted to have batteries in the basement. I'm a ham. I hate having batteries in the basement. They're always discharged. You're always messing with them, you know. So anyway, when you get rid of the battery, it's just a revolution. No moving parts, nothing to wear out. Solar cost has come down 100 to 1 since I was a kid, and they were predicting that it would be cheaper than coal by 2020. We passed that point in 2015. Electricity from solar is now cheaper than coal.
0: And that concludes our two excerpts from a 2018 Dayton Hamvention presentation about the modern electric vehicle presented by Bob Breninga, WB4APR. He was the man who turned amateur radio tracking on its ear back in the 1990s with his APRS, Automated Packet Radio System technology, but who is on a personal crusade today to get hams and non-hams alike to wean themselves from the national power grid by adopting electric vehicle technology.
5: Citing poor health, AMSAT Oscar Number Administrator, the individual who confers the alphanumeric designators on amateur radio satellites, has stepped down from the volunteer post after granting numbers to qualifying applicants for more than 2 decades. I want to thank Bill for his many dedicated years of service to AMSAT, said AMSAT President Joe Spear, K6WAO, who named AMSAT Vice President Operations Drew Glassbrenner, KO4MA, to succeed Tynan. Ever since the launch of Oscar 1 in 1961, it has been traditional for amateur radio satellites to carry the name Oscar for Orbiting Satellite Carrying Amateur Radio, Spear explained. Oscar satellites are customarily referred to by hyphenated names, the first selected by the builder, AMSAT Oscar 7, abbreviated as AO7. Spear called Oscar numbers a proud tradition of amateur radio, one that we hope to keep going for many years to come. A past AMSAT president, Tynan was licensed in 1946, initially as W3KMV. He requested W3XO in the 1970s because it was the call sign of Washington, D.C.'s first FM broadcast station in the experimental years. Involved in AMSAT NA from the start, Tynan managed the world above 50 megahertz column in QST from 1975 until 1992.
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0: That was called Ruby Tuesday. Have you seen your mother baby? Let's spend the night together. And Lady Jane. From the Rolling Stones Flowers CD. 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
3: 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This is Kurt Erickson from Austin, Texas. 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

0: 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That was called Out of Time, My Girl, Backstreet Girl, and Please Go Home. 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

0: That was called Mother's Little Helper, Take It or Leave It, Ride On Baby, and Sitting on a Fence from the Rolling Stones Flowers CD. Next is part two of Emerson, Lake and Palmer live in Germany. Hey, it's 41 minutes after on RFD.
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0: You have been listening to part two of Emerson, Lake and Palmer live in Germany. Next, the very best of Man for Man. Hey, it's 13 minutes after on RFD.
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1: Howdy, everybody. This is Kurt Erickson from Austin, Texas. Just wanted to remind you about my Radio Free Roadkill show on Tuesday evenings, starting at 6 p.m. Central Time, where we play lots of music and comedy bits and take your live requests from the chat room. 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Y'all have a great day.
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2: There she was.

from the best of Man for Man. That was called Doo Wah Diddy Diddy. 5, 4, 3, 2, 1. With God on our side. Pretty Flamingo. And Sha-La-La. 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

0: Hey, that was called Come Tomorrow. If you gotta go, go now. Oh no, not my baby. And the Mighty Quinn from the very best of Man for Man. Hey, it's 39 minutes after on RFD.
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0: And now, Six's Record Party has passed, just like the 601 show did. But just as before, I have a new show. 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

0: Well, that's it for another Rocket Show. Hope you enjoyed it. Next, at 6 p.m. Eastern Time, it's Chris Peterson and Random Records and Stuff. And then at 8 p.m. Eastern Time, it's the Kurt Erickson Firesign Theater Replay. And then at 10 p.m. Eastern Time, it's the one and the only Ringo D. Starr.
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0: We are here in the gondola of the Good Beer Blimp, high above Miami Beach, to interview the Blimp's captain, Eric von Luftwaffe, and find out why he's rigged the Blimp with Craig Carr stereo. Captain?
1: Jawohl, jawohl, out of the way. We are about to begin our daily strafing run over the beach.
0: Captain, can you tell the people why you rigged the Good Beer Blimp's gondola with Craig Carr stereo?
1: Because Craig is power. Huh? Jawohl, power, that's what it's all about. Remember Clausewitz? Oh. When I play Wagner with my Craig Carr stereo, the whole gondola shakes from the power. It's the power, the power.
0: Yes, folks, power is what it's all about. And if Craig Carr stereo has the power to fill the Good Beer Blimp, think what it will do in your car. See your Craig dealer. He has both cartridge and cassette models with and without FM. And there's a new Hideaway model, if you'd rather hide than fight.
1: Can you dig it?

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1: Yes, it is.
2: Right, our new celebrity.
0: There's the new boy.
1: Did you see his scar?
3: I did. It's amazing.
0: I heard he can break the sound barrier on that broom.
3: Get off.
0: Couldn't be.
1: Yes, he can.
4: Harry, you're the first year on the Quidditch team in over 100 years. That's amazing. You're the best seeker we've had in centuries.
3: I'll try.

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1: Morning. 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
0: Bleh.
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1: Hi, kids. This is Bob One reminding you that you can buy A1 Slacks at a store near you or in New Jersey, depending on where you live.
0: Thank you, Bob.
1: You're welcome, Dad.
0: And now back to our movie.

0: Improvisational rhythm has come to Star Junction. It's a rhythmic music art performance extravaganza. It's the new performance rhythm sensation. Banging trash can lids for an hour. Critics say it's astonishing. Astonishing what people from out of town will pay to see. It's a story told by men and women fighting with brooms. Tap dancing with sanitation materials and a lot of heart. Hear them make music out of trash can lids. Matchboxes. Windows. Pregnancy tests.
1: Fuck me.
0: A homeless man. And their own bodies. Get the rhythm of the night. Get the beat of the urban drum. Get access to an incredible merchandise purchasing opportunity, including incredible soundtracks and t-shirts, so you can live the rhythm 24/7. Banging trash can lids for an hour. Tickets on sale now

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7: Hello up there and good evening, dear friends, ladies and gentlemen, bozos and bozoettes, and all of you newcomers tonight. Welcome to a Fireside Chat for July 30th, 2026. My name is DJ Tweeny, a.k.a. Kurt Erickson from Austin, Texas, and I'll be spinning the bits for you for the next couple of hours. In this evening's first hour, we'll have side one of Fireside's second studio album, How Can You Be in Two Places at Once When You're Not Anywhere at All? Then we'll start Cat's new collage, Last Tunnel to Fascism. In hour two, we'll hear the remainder of Cat's Last Tunnel, along with a Fireside concert performance from the Box of Danger collection entitled School for Actors. Okay, here's what Fireside has to say about Two Places. The title track, which follows a babe in the woods as climate control draws him into a revisionist, hysterical Americana travelogue propaganda montage, is bookended by the omnipresent Ralph Spoilsport. It's Homer's Odyssey and Joyce's Ulysses in the blender of popular culture set to puree. Ladies and gentlemen, how can you be in two places at once when you're not anywhere at all?
8: 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Let's just look at the extras on this fabulous car. 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It's a beautiful car, friends, with doors to match. 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